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0: presented by your Northeast Ohio Ford dealers. And we begin with some of the finals, quite a few coming in, including the Cubs losing at home to the Athletics by a final score of 2-1. Elsewhere, it has just gone final. The Twins a winner over the White Sox for a second straight night. 6-4, the final score in the ball game tonight in Minneapolis. The Braves a one-run winner over the Blue Jays today at home, as Bryce Elder picked up the win, his fifth of the season. 4-3, the final score in Atlanta. The Reds a walk-off winner in 10 over the Royals by a final score of 4-3. Blake Dunn with a walk-off single, winning it for Cincinnati. Other scores from around baseball: the Marlins a 7-3 winner over the Nationals in D.C. Three consecutive home runs for Miami in the fifth inning, getting the job done there. The Orioles a 4-2 winner at Fenway Park tonight over the Red Sox. Shane Boz with a good effort. And Pete Alonso hit a two-run home run, his 12th of the season, to power the Orioles over the Red Sox, who continue to struggle at Fenway Park. Phillies a 3-2 winner over the Padres at home tonight. And one other final, the Tigers shut out the Rays by a final score of 8-0. Jack Flaherty with his first win of the season. They are underway in Seattle. The Mets and Mariners tied at 2 in the bottom half of the third inning. Also underway in Anaheim, the Rockies with a 3-0 lead over the Angels. That game in the bottom half of the third. Pirates and Astros in the top half of the eighth inning in Houston. It's Pittsburgh 6 and the Astros 4. O'Neill Cruz with his 14th home run on the season. Rangers and Cardinals are tied at 4. Top half of the ninth inning now in St. Louis. And the Brewers lead the Giants 8-3 in the bottom half of the eighth inning in Milwaukee. That one's still going. Bottom of the eighth, 8-3 Brewers over the Giants. Dodgers lead the Diamondbacks 4-0 middle of the third in Arizona. Freddie Freeman with his ninth home run of the season. Right here, the Guardians, a 9-4 winner over the Yankees. We'll have the highlights and manager Stephen Vogt next.
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0: Welcome back to Guardians Wrap Up. The Guardians a winner tonight here in New York by a final score of 9-4. And it's time now for our Honda Drive It Home game summary. The Guardians took the initial lead in this game in the third inning on a sack fly from Brian Rocchio, plating Patrick Bailey to make it 1-0. But it didn't last long. Bottom of the third, Paul Goldschmidt hit his 7th home run of the season with a man aboard to make it 2-1 New York. But the Guardians would come right back in the top half of the fourth inning. Jose Ramirez doubled to open the inning. And then with one down, Kyle Manzardo stepped in. The pitch by Schlittler is swung on and blasted high in the air, deep right field, way back, and that ball is gone. A home run, Kyle Manzardo. Dead right for Manzardo, a two-run shot. Guardians take the lead again. Now it's 3-2 Cleveland. Number six on the year for Kyle Manzardo. A pitch that at 93, a little bit off the serious velocity from Schlittler, and Manzardo lost it on him into the stands and right. So the Guardians had a 3-2 lead heading to the bottom of the fourth, but the Yankees came right back on a two-run single by Goldschmidt as his big night continued, and that made it a 4-3 Yankees lead. But the bullpen would do the rest for the Guardians, stopping the Yankees at four runs, and the offense kept right on clicking. They got the lead for good in the fifth inning. A leadoff single from Stephen Kwan. Patrick Bailey reached on an error by third baseman Ahmed Rosario. And when Brian Rocchio was hit by a pitch, that loaded the bases for Travis Bazzana, who brought in the tying run with a sacrifice fly and set the table for Jose Ramirez. Schlittler lets it fly. Swung on, line drive, base hit. Down the right field line, into the corner it goes. Rounding third and scoring is Bailey. On his way to third is Rocchio. And in with an RBI double to put the Guardians back in front. It's Jose Ramirez, 5-4 Cleveland. Double number 16 for Ramirez. Boy, and this is as good as Jose has looked at the plate results-wise in a while, as he has now driven in 30 on the season, and he has knocked Cam Schlittler out of this game before it's five innings old. The Guardians tacked on another run in the seventh inning after a leadoff single from Brian Rocchio. Ramirez struck again.
5: The pitch swung on a high chopper to third over the head of Rosario. Down the left field line, it'll roll into the corner. Ramirez with his third double. Big turn, but he'll hold right there. Scoring is Rocchio, and it's a 6-4 Cleveland lead. That was not by any means a hard hit ball, but a perfectly placed kangaroo hop over the head of Rosario at third, down the left field line into the corner. A three double night for Ramirez, giving him 17 on the season. Two RBIs tonight, giving him 31, one behind Chase DeLauder.
0: And then Cleveland put the game away in the eighth inning. They had loaded the bases on three consecutive singles, Angel Martinez, Daniel Schneeman, and Stephen Kwan. And then with two down, Travis Bazzana came up with the big blow.
5: Duvall, one strike away from keeping the Yankees in this game. The 1-2, swung on line toward right field, near the line, getting down, fair ball, into the corner. That'll score Martinez. Schneeman, here comes Kwan, the throw not in time. A three-run double on a two-strike pitch. Travis Bazzana blows it open. 9-4 Cleveland. Bazzana able to pull it down the right field line for a two-out, three-run double. He has four RBIs tonight, the most in his young career, and this has been a different club since Bazzana got here, and tonight just another example of it.
0: What a night for Bazzana, a career-high four runs batted in, and the Guardians were on their way to the 9-4 victory. That's our Honda Drive at Home game summary. Final line score, Cleveland, 9 runs, 12 hits, 1 error, and 6 men left stranded. They went 7-for-15 with men in scoring position tonight. 4 runs, 8 hits, 1 error, and 8 men left for New York. The winning pitcher, Colin Holderman, now 4-1 on the season. Cam Schlittler took the loss. He falls to 7-3, allowing 4 earned runs, the most he's allowed in any start this year. Time of tonight's game, 3 hours and 14 minutes. Paid crowd at Yankee Stadium, 41,045. Stay with us. We'll hear from manager Stephen Vogt next.
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0: Guardians a winner tonight by a final score of 9-4. Let's head downstairs and hear from manager Stephen Vogt.
12: It was great to see Jose come through. You know, he was close. We knew that. He's been hitting the ball really hard. So to see three of them kind of land and get down, and he hit his first ball of the game, was indicative of what he's been doing. I mean, you know, he crushed that ball right at him. So really nice to see Jose have a big night.
13: You guys snap a 12-game streak of not scoring over four runs. What went into collectively putting this offense together?
12: I just thought we worked really good at bats tonight. I thought, Cam's been really good, and we were able to get some runs off of him, some really good situational hitting tonight. I thought we were moving runners. We were driving them in from third, some big hits when we needed them, and we were just able to keep piling on. And huge at-bat by Travis there, and we just continued to score runs.
13: How are you seeing Travis really settle in? Eight of his last nine hits have been for extra bases. Obviously, he breaks this game open here tonight. How are you seeing him kind of find his game at this level?
12: Yeah, I mean, Travis, since he's gotten here, has been a professional hitter. And we knew that before he got here, but, he takes his walks. He makes good swing decisions. I mean, he's facing guys with stuff that he's never seen before. So the learning curve for guys coming up from the minor leagues, they've never seen some of this stuff before. So to be able to make adjustments like that, to be able to, you know, he's got really good adjustability. He's got really good swing decisions. So Travis has been phenomenal.
14: What does it mean to take the first game of the series here at Yankee Stadium?
12: Yeah, it's always good. It's all, you know, our goal is to win every series. And so when you take the first one, you put yourself in a position to do that.
14: Think about Joey today.
12: I thought they really made him work. You know, I thought at times Joey was throwing the ball really well. You know, we saw some, you know, some deep counts, some bad counts at times, but they just made him throw a lot of pitches. And, you know, with Joey, it's continuing to work on that command. And he knows it, we know it, and we're going to continue to work with him because, you know, he's not getting hit hard. You know, I know he gave up the one homer tonight, but outside of that, there really wasn't a ton of hard contact. And it's just pitching in good counts.
14: An explanation with the Caballero thing?
12: We knew what was going on.
14: So it's only a matter of engagement.
12: It's a matter of engagement. Caballero's been doing that since he got in the league. He's very good at using the pitch clock, and that was all on their side, the discussion.
15: Did you think that disrupted Cantillo?
12: I might have. I mean, that's why it works. But we can't control what the other team does, so we're worried about ourselves.
14: How good was it to see that like that for the whole time, just after like a couple tough days?
12: Yeah, we knew they'd bounce back. They had a couple tough innings over the weekend, and they were phenomenal. I mean, lights out. You know, Holdy comes in, and everyone after that, just, Festa coming in and slamming the door, you know, three up, three down was huge.
16: Thank you.
0: So the Guardians back on the winning track. They are now 35-27 on the season. And they move 2.5 games ahead of the second-place White Sox atop the American League's Central Division. Yankees fall to 36-24 on the year, and they remain a game back of front-running Tampa Bay in the AL East. Game 2 of the series tomorrow night with a 7:05 first pitch. Great pitching matchup. It'll be Garrett Cole for New York, Gavin Williams for the Guardians. We'll have it for you starting with the warm-up show at 6:35. Until then, for Paul Schrager, our on-site engineer, and Brian Motze back at Command Center in Cleveland, and, of course, Tom Hamilton, this is Jim Rosenhaus reminding you the final score tonight from Yankee Stadium in the Bronx. The Guardians 9, the Yankees 4. Have a great night, everyone.
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1: 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Brown from the Eagles for a 2028 first-round pick and a fifth next year. So is the All-Pro receiver the missing piece? 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Westwood One Sports.
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3: It's only a dream at first, but to a special few who make it to the Pro Football Hall of Fame, it's the ultimate honor.
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3: 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Sam Huff became Sunday's idol. 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At the Pro Football Hall of Fame in Canton, Ohio. 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This message furnished by the National Football League.
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0: of your phone calls and some of your text messages. We're also live on YouTube, so you can come hang out with us. The stream gets a little active. You can see me and all of my 2 a.m. glory at this point. Not a lot of makeup going on this face. Well, I respond to some of the comments in the chat. Our guy Pete says that Mitchell Robinson shoots free throws like me in a rec league game at the Y. Joke is on Pete. I'm a 5'10 white dude. Free throws are the only good thing that I can do on a basketball floor. So I should actually give Mitchell Robinson some tips because that's the only positive impact that I have. I don't play defense. I can shoot threes a little bit, but not well enough. Nasty at the free throw line, though. Charity stripe for a reason, and I am there to give some charity. We got a couple of texters. Trills in Baltimore says that Spurs in five. Close game one, blowout game two, split the Knicks at home, and then Spurs finish back home. So Trill says Spurs in five. I've been of the belief that it's going to be the Spurs in six in the NBA Finals. I think the Knicks get at least one at home. Maybe they get two at home, so you get 2-2 going back to San Antonio, and then from that point, the Spurs clean house, and they win the final two to win it in MSG, which I think would actually be kind of funny. 310-840-4910, 310-840-4910. Let's go out to Jim. Jim is in Boston, wants to talk about Karl Anthony Towns and the Knicks. Jim, what's up, man? You're on the program.
1: Yeah, I totally agree with that texter. Karl Anthony Towns is going to have a really good series. Brunson can't do it alone. SGA, you know, they proved it with SGA. He couldn't beat him without having Williams on his side. So Kyle's going to have a 11 to 15 rebound average, I think, throughout the series to sort of offset some of Wemby's points. Because everybody else sort of balances out as far as the depth and the bench and whatnot. So Wemby is basically, you got to sort of offset him somehow. And that's right. And it's going to have to come from Kyle Anthony Towns.
0: Yeah, he's going to have to play the best basketball of his life. And, Jim, I appreciate the call. It's going to have to be the best version of Karl Anthony Towns that we have seen, at least certainly in the playoffs. He's going to need to be efficient as hell. He's going to need to be active on the glass. He's going to need to be active defensively. And at times, he's going to have to step up to the assignment of guarding Victor Wembanyama. Well, I think OG Anunoby is going to be their primary option for guarding Victor Wembanyama. He is not going to be the only person. They do not have a lockdown caliber of defender that they can just throw on a 7'5 alien. In fairness, most teams do not. But because of that, I think you'll see a lot of different bodies on Wemby. And when Cat's number is called, someone gets in foul trouble, Mitchell Robinson, OG, whoever it is, when Karl Anthony Towns' number is called, he's going to have to play very, very high-level basketball. The worst thing that you could do is become a meme and get dunked on by Wembanyama and then go and lose the finals. Someone's going to potentially have that happen to them on the New York Knicks. Though I do think the Knicks bench is... I think I would take the bench of the Knicks over the bench of the Spurs. I think I would. Because I think they have guys, the youthfulness of the Spurs does worry me a little bit. Their bench isn't the most youthful thing in the world, but just the general youthfulness of the Spurs does worry me a little bit. I do think maybe Dylan Harper, I guess he does count as a bench guy. So maybe I'm more in favor of their bench rather than the Knicks. For some reason, I had it in my mind that Dylan Harper was starting because he'd been playing as well as he had been. But man, I said this yesterday, and I want to double back on it. There's going to be a Landry Shamet game in the NBA Finals. And that sounds silly to some of y'all, but there is going to be a game where Landry Shamet comes off the bench, and he's not going to go like for 40. But there's going to be a game where he hits a couple of threes, and they're going to be daggers, and he's going to have like 17. And you're going to be looking at the box score being like, holy, Landry Shamet is cooking right now. That's going to happen at some point in the NBA Finals. It's only a matter of which game does that happen in. But that's going to happen. 310-840-4910. 310-840-4910. I need to get this off of my chest. I don't like feeling like an idiot. That is, If you were to interview me and ask me, Denton, what is your biggest weakness? I don't like feeling like an idiot. That's such a tough weakness that I have. I've been following along mildly with the Brendan Swoersby story. And I say mildly because I don't really think you need to follow along. He's not going to play again. And the fact that they're dragging this out to the lengths that they are is fascinating to me, that they're even allowed to drag this thing on to the lengths that they are. But what is even more confusing is that now coaches are being asked about the potential of Brendan Swoersby in a supplemental draft. And it's confusing because why on earth would Brendan Swoersby be in a supplemental draft in the NFL? Why I'm feeling like an idiot is because the NFL and college athletics have been really clear with one thing. You can get away with a lot in the NFL and in college athletics. The one thing that you cannot do is gamble. It's a pretty hard, fast rule, especially when you are gambling on teams that you are a part of, because that means you are gambling on something that you could theoretically have a direct influence in, which is what Brendan Swoersby had been doing. And you can argue the case, which his legal team is, that it is a mental health situation and that he has went through treatment, therefore he should not be punished. The NCAA should work on helping people in his position, not punishing them. And I think both things can be true. The NCAA should absolutely do everything in their power to make sure that the mental health of their student athletes is as good as can be. With that said, mental health is not a get out of jail free card. You can't do the gambling. I like to gamble. I'm not a member of the team. You can't do the gambling. It's like the crystal clear rule that these leagues have put forth. So when you get caught gambling and you get caught gambling the way that he was gambling, you're not going to be allowed to play again. And there's no chance that Roger Goodell is going to welcome with open arms a guy that was gambling on his own team. We like to make fun of Roger Goodell on this show. You make to like fun of Roger Goodell on social media and call him an idiot and a dummy and all these things. And in some instances, that could be true. You know where it's not true? He's not dumb enough to build up the NFL to the way that he has and have them be partners with most of these gambling companies and then just welcome in a guy that is not playing his final year of college for a championship contending team because he wanted to bet on his own team. That doesn't make any sense to me. And anytime I see these things pop up, I feel like I'm being treated like I'm an idiot, like I'm 5 years old. It feels patronizing. The idea that this guy is ever going to play again is silly to me. It sucks for Texas Tech. I can understand why they might want to defend their guy, but there's no chance that he was ever going to come back and play after we found out the magnitude of which he was gambling. And it is so unbelievably silly to start asking NFL coaches, hey, do you think he's going to be available? No, he is not going to be available. He's not. It's just a very, very, it's a bad situation, but it's a very silly situation that we have found ourselves in. This world is just a silly world. It's Westwood One Sports Night with Denton Day. When we get back, Cleveland had a plan. I don't agree with the plan, but they had a plan for the Myles Garrett trade. I'll share that with you next on Westwood One Sports Night.
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16: This is a Fox News alert. Early results coming in. I'm Sue Guzman, Fox News. And ballot counting continuing in California, one of six states holding primaries Tuesday. Early results showing a tight race for governor where Steve Hilton, Xavier Becerra, and Tom Steyer are leading a crowded field of candidates, according to the Associated Press. Republican Spencer Pratt hoping to unseat incumbent Karen Bass, who we are learning now has just been declared the winner in the race for Los Angeles mayor. That is according to the Associated Press. So he has officially been eliminated. And Democrat Josh Turek and GOP's Ashley Hinson are going to compete for a pivotal U.S. Senate seat in Iowa. Hinson addressed her supporters after her victory on Tuesday night.
17: Full speed, no hesitation, no holding back. But it has been such an honor to visit with supporters of all 99 counties in this state. I can tell you, guess what? I have been to all of them.
16: And Deb Haaland has won the Democratic nomination for the New Mexico governor and will be facing Republican former Mayor Greg Hull come November. The Supreme Court is going to allow Alabama to use a congressional map favoring Republicans in this year's elections. It is blocking a lower court ruling that said the redistricting plan discriminates against black people. Other stories, a prediction market reporting U.S. Representative George Santos to federal prosecutors after he boasted he'd be going to President Donald Trump's State of the Union address and then bet against his own attendance. That's according to a person familiar with that investigation. The prediction marketplace Kalshi detected trades made by Santos ahead of that February 24th speech. Santos says he would attend a speech but did not show up. Of course, he was sentenced to prison for fraud and identity theft in 2024. 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
18: Here's your AccuWeather forecast. Overnight will be mainly clear with a low of 50. Tomorrow, expect mostly sunny skies and delightful weather with a high of 79. Tomorrow night will be clear with a low of 55. Thursday will bring sunny to partly cloudy conditions and warm temperatures with a high of 82. Thursday night will be clear with a low of 60. Finally, on Friday, anticipate sunshine with areas of high clouds and warm weather, reaching a high of 83. With the AccuWeather forecast, I'm meteorologist Jason Caterina for News Talk 1480 WHBC.
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21: 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Sam Huff became Sunday's idol. 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At the Pro Football Hall of Fame in Canton, Ohio. 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This message furnished by the National Football League.
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28: Yes, Tuesday night, let's jump right into it. A little bit later on in the show, our National Park Series continues. And did you know that there is a national park dedicated to the first ladies of the United States? We'll get into that in hour number two. And, of course, your open phones in hour number three. But this first hour, we're going to lead off with the Ebola outbreak spreading through the Democratic Republic of Congo. 321 cases, 166 more cases are suspected, 49 confirmed deaths. They're calling this one of the most deadliest outbreaks of Ebola. To talk about it is a woman who is well known. She has appeared in the Netflix documentary Pandemic, How to Prevent an Outbreak. She is also an infectious disease epidemiologist at the Harvard Belfour Center. Saira Madad, Dr. Saira Madad, welcome to America at Night. Thanks for joining us.
29: Thanks for having me on.
26: Let's first talk about the conditions in the Congo and the cultural issues when it comes to all this, because one of the hardest things, it seems, in treating this is a number of things going on in the Congo, and that is the lack of trust with the citizens and the government. Talk about that for a moment.
29: Yeah, absolutely. Well, I'll first start off by sharing that, you know, the Ebola outbreak remains quite serious. We're starting to get a bit of a clearer picture. You know, today the World Health Organization shared some great insights and lowered the case count because the suspected cases, which were a large number as testing continues, were found to not necessarily have Ebola, but malaria, typhoid, and other infectious diseases that's more endemic and prevalent in that area. So that's a bit of a good news, but this is not a victory lap. There's still a lot that has to be done, and there's multiple epicenters. And so what's complicating and challenging in this current outbreak is that there's, first, a lot of cross-border spread. There's lots of healthcare worker infections, which is extremely unfortunate and a huge red flag to many of us. And it's also happening in a conflict-affected region where you also have a humanitarian crisis unfolding among so many other complexities. You mentioned, and we'll talk about some of the traditional burial risks that is complicating the matter, because when we talk about Ebola, this is a high-consequence infectious disease, meaning that it has a high case fatality rate, if you get it, and dying is quite high. And one of the times you're most infectious is, unfortunately, when the individual has expired. Their blood is teeming, with the virus. And so when you have these burial practices of washing, kissing, holding the body, that is a potential means of transmitting the virus. And so there is that risk, of spread during traditional burials. And that's why you need to have dignified burials and have that conversation with the family and friends. So there's a lot of, deep challenges. And then you've mentioned, obviously, a lot of trust issues as well that's complicating the matter. So there's obviously a lot to talk about, but one of the things that I'll just quickly mention and then, happy to take additional questions is, this is not just a infectious disease response. This is a cultural and trust issue that's complicating this medical crisis. And so when you're looking at conflict and displacement coupled with poverty as well as past trauma, this is really causing this unfortunate outbreak just to continue on. So there's a lot that has to happen.
26: Yeah, I want to go back and just point out to what you mentioned. One of the cultural differences is during funerals in the Congo, it's a celebration of life, and they touch the body, they kiss the body, and you're saying that somebody who died of Ebola, that's when they're most infectious. And so the people, during the funerals, it is considered a super spreader event in a sense.
29: That's correct. So traditional burial rituals can become high-risk transmission events because, as I mentioned, they involve washing, touching, kissing, or preparing the body. And these rituals are deeply meaningful for family and friends. And so the response here has to be trauma-informed and with compassion. You can't just dismiss and say, well, we're going to go ahead and bury this in a way that is safe. It really needs to be a dignified burial process. And the goal here is dignified burial and protecting families while respecting grief and faith and cultural practices. And this is a challenge outbreak after outbreak as it relates to Ebola. And that's where having community trust is just so, so important. And what you're seeing right now play out is that, there is that trust issue, which is becoming extremely challenging. That's, translating into family and friends even burning Ebola treatment centers because they're not getting their loved one who has expired back to them for the burial process that they prefer. And so having that trust, having that communication is so essential. And the most important thing is that this is a regional and community, solution. This is not, someone coming from overseas kind of dictating their response. This is very much boots on the ground, trusted messengers in their community that can have these conversations. And we obviously want to supplement that with international and regional support that's happening right now.
26: Doctor, you mentioned some of the aid workers are getting sick. How is that possible?
29: Yeah, so, Ebola is called a disease of compassion and caregiving because, when we talk about Ebola spreading, it is through close contact, through, bodily fluids or contaminated objects. And so when someone is giving care to an individual who's affected with Ebola, the chances of them getting exposed to those bodily fluids is quite high or contaminated surfaces, and then they get it. And so caregivers really have been one of the high-risk groups of getting Ebola, especially healthcare workers, right, because they're caring for these individuals. I want to also mention, females. If you look at the demographics of who gets Ebola more often in terms of gender, you're seeing females a lot of times get Ebola more often because they are the primary caregivers. And that really shows you why it's really important to not only have a trauma-informed care, but understand the statistics and the data behind, how is it spreading? And it's because we know this is a caregiving, it's a disease of also caregiving, you want to target that.
26: Dr. Syra Madad is with us, infectious disease epidemiologist at the Harvard Belfour Center. Doctor, the United States pulled out of the World Health Organization. We also defunded a lot of the USAID. How much of that pullback by the U.S. is hampering some of these efforts?
29: Yeah, well, I'll say I think two things can be true at the same time. One, the U.S. walking away from its responsibility from a global health security standpoint is deeply troubling, and certainly has added fuel to the fire in this outbreak. Had we continued to provide investment in global health security, ensuring that we have a good CDC workforce that is strong, we would have certainly been able to help in this outbreak much earlier and provide the support that they need. That's not to say we're not providing support now. You're hearing the United States government providing not just funding, but also backing up research and sending CDC staff boots on the ground, which is great. So two things could be true at the same time. We are providing support. There's a lot of great people working on the ground, a lot of these colleagues that I know myself, so I want to make sure that their service that they're providing on the international scale gets recognized. But at the same time, the federal government cutting back on the funding and the workforce here domestically and the funding internationally and these infrastructures that we need from a global health security standpoint is deeply troubling and has added to, unfortunately, the delay in this outbreak, not only being detected, but being able to contain it in a timely fashion.
26: Doctor, how worried are you that this is contained, could be contained, and how worried are you that it could spread to other countries?
29: It can absolutely be contained. We've seen multiple Ebola outbreaks happen before, and they've all been contained. And so this is not a matter of, can we contain it? It's a matter of how fast can we contain it? And that question relates to how fast can we pour in resources and support to the affected epicenters, not just saying, hey, we're going to close our borders. We're not going to let individuals back into this country. We want to actually support the response in the epicenters that are happening, as well as fortify, obviously, our response and preparedness measures. And so if we're able to provide that support and resources and the research, right, we want to make sure we have candidate vaccines and therapeutics available in this outbreak, which is happening. There's lots of research happening behind the scenes, but right now it's still true in public health bread and butter, which is testing, isolation, quarantine, healthcare services, supportive care. In the absence of these medical countermeasures, it's the true public health strategy that has worked outbreak after outbreak. So I'm confident that we will be able to get this contained. It's a matter of if and how is really up to us.
26: Doctor, talk about this strain, because this is a different or new strain of Ebola where there are no vaccines and no cures.
29: Yeah. So, when we talk about, Ebola virus disease, there are, six different types, if you will. Everything from Zaire, which is the more common one that we've seen in previous Ebola outbreaks, to the one we're facing today in the DRC and Uganda, which is the Bundibugyo virus, And so when we talk about this particular Ebola virus, it's very similar to the other ones where the transmission is very similar, direct contact with blood or bodily fluids, contaminated surfaces. Symptoms are also very, very similar, can usually take anywhere from 2 to 21 days, oftentimes 8 to 10 days to become symptomatic. And the treatment here, unfortunately, compared to the other Ebola virus diseases like Zaire, we don't have any approved vaccines or medical countermeasures. But as I mentioned, there is a lot of funding happening, and there are a couple of really great candidate vaccines that are being explored. The issue is now, how fast can we have these candidate vaccines in the response to the current Ebola outbreak? And we're still months away. And as we know, people are getting infected, every day. People are dying every day. And so we need this right now, but it's not going to be available right away. There's still, a few months from now. So this is where we need to make sure we're providing good public health care, which is kind of our bread and butter here.
26: Doctor, how deadly is this Ebola strain? Can you survive? And do we have any idea what the success rate is? And are there any treatments that can make it easier?
29: Well, there is some, great news that has come out recently, which is that six individuals recently have recovered that have been infected with Ebola in this outbreak. So that goes to show you that, A, people can survive Ebola virus disease if they get early treatment and care, meaning they get supportive care in a healthcare facility. So when we talk about the case fatality rate, so the chance of somebody dying from the Bundibugyo virus if they get infected is anywhere from 30 to 50%. And that's where we want to make sure people people are connected with healthcare services, and they seek out, these Ebola treatment centers that are being stood up in the region across DRC and Uganda. But that's also where, you know, we're seeing that trust issue, right? If people don't trust the response, people don't trust the healthcare workers, or they don't believe that this is a real virus, they're not going to go and seek treatment. And that's where we need to address the mis and disinformation that is happening and prevalent in those communities.
26: Dr. Syra Madad is with us. She is an infectious disease epidemiologist at the Harvard Belfort Center. You know, doctor, living through COVID-19, and you talk about trust issues and people not believing the government and people doing their own thing. There are a lot of similarities. If one doesn't have to look too far, there's a lot of similarities between some of the actions of the people of Congo and the United States.

0: That's another lost ball. Why do I even play?
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0: Perfect? 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
0: So my terrible golf finally has a purpose? 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
1: 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See you out there.
2: Well, you want to hear from your public health officials, build that trust, maintain that trust, and make sure they understand that these healthcare institutions and these public health agencies are really here to help you and support you to really live your healthiest life possible here in the United States, as well as in other countries, you know, that continue to experience this. And this is an ongoing challenge for many of us. You know, I work in this field of healthcare and public health, and I constantly see mis- and disinformation. We see travel 6 times faster than true factual evidence-based information. So we're often always behind the eight ball, and we're always trying to play catch up outbreak after outbreak. And we really need to really change up the way that we look at building trust in our communities, because this is, you know, an ongoing issue. And as we experience more outbreaks, potentially even more pandemics in the future, trust is really going to be the earthly heel of our response here.
3: Dr. Syra Madad is with us, infectious disease epidemiologist at the Harvard Belfour Center. And if she sounds familiar, yes, she was part of that Netflix Emmy-nominated docuseries, Pandemic, How to Prevent an Outbreak. Doctor, thank you for your information on a busy night. Thank you for your work, and we'll talk to you down the road.
2: Thank you for having me.
3: You got it. Interesting stuff. America at Night, we're just getting started. Back in a moment.
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10: All right, so we had a little bit of a technical glitch today. This morning, we were supposed to send out the barbecue rib recipe, and everything was according to plan. Here's what happened. Too many people signed up for the ribs recipe, and the system crashed. So we had to call in tech support. We finally got it fixed, and Alex was able to send it out at some point in the afternoon. So we apologize. Some people got a couple of I think it came in three or four different texts because it was so it wasn't long, but you know, it was only so long and so many texts. So I think it was three or four. Some got a couple texts. Some didn't get any. Some got two or three. So we apologize. But we finally got the system upgraded and solved. But good problem to have. The system broke. So many people are getting the rib recipe. So that was really good. We're going to keep doing this. We had such fun doing it. And so many people enjoyed it. And so we're going to ask guests if they've got recipes or, coupons, gift certificates, things like that. We'll be able to text out all that type of stuff. So all you have to do is to be part of the show and to be on our list, on our text list. All you have to do is text your name and number to 1-844-42-McGraw, 1-844-262-4729. Alex or the system will send you back a link. You follow the link and then you are part of the show. You'll get our daily rundown each and every night. And of course, from time to time, where we've got things from the National Park or chefs come in and got recipes and things like that, we will pass all of those things on to you guys as being a part of the show. So that's how that works. That's a pretty good deal. Stay right there, because the next segment we're going to talk to a professor, a lawyer from Washington, D.C. Florida is the first state in the nation to sue OpenAI. And the argument is that they are causing damage to young children. There was a case where the victims of a shooting, the victims' families of a shooting, are suing OpenAI. But this is where a state, like the state went after the cigarettes, the tobaccos, right? Florida's going after OpenAI, saying, guess what, you people? You are detriment to society. So we'll talk about that coming up. And then next hour, it's National Park Day. It's in honor of the 250th anniversary. We every other week, we check in with a national park. And this week's national park is the national park dedicated to the first ladies. I had no idea. We're going to find out together. So that's America at Night tonight. Thanks for staying up with us. We're back in a moment. Stay right there.

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5: News. I'm Ted Linder. Los Angeles Mayor Karen Bass has advanced to a November runoff election in her bid for a second term. More than a dozen candidates facing off in an all-party primary in the mayor's race. Since no candidates on track to earn more than 50% of the vote, the top two finishers move on to a runoff this fall. Currently in second place is Republican former reality TV star Spencer Pratt. In Iowa, Republican Congresswoman Ashley Hinson has won her party's nomination for U.S. Senate. She says opponent State Representative Josh Turek has his priorities wrong.
6: He would mean more taxes, fewer jobs, higher prices, less certainty. He puts illegals before Americans, before Iowans. Criminals before victims.
5: President Trump endorsed Hinson. Turek defeated Democrat State Senator Zach Walls in the primary. 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
7: Here's your AccuWeather forecast. Overnight, expect mainly clear skies with a low of 50. Moving into Wednesday, it will be mostly sunny and delightful with a high of 79. Wednesday night will remain clear with a low of 55. Looking ahead to Thursday, anticipate sunny to partly cloudy skies and warm temperatures with a high of 82. Thursday night will also be clear with a low of 60. With the AccuWeather forecast, I'm meteorologist Jason Caterina for News Talk 1480 WHBC.
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4: This is America at Night with McGraw-Milhaven.
5: Hey, we've got some breaking news. The Supreme Court chimes in. It's not surprising, but it is breaking. I'll just toss it in here. The Alabama gerrymandered map, which they wanted to change, and a court said, sorry, this is not going to work. The Supreme Court has now trumped that, ruled that, and said that Alabama is now allowed to use the GOP-friendly House map. So the Supreme Court has spoken on the Alabama redistricting, and all systems go for the map that GOP wanted to use, apparently, in Alabama. That's the latest there. Also, today, or I should say yesterday, Florida's attorney general filed a first-in-the-nation state-led civil lawsuit against OpenAI and its CEO, Sam Altman. The suit alleges all sorts of aggressive marketing to millions of Floridians, addicted products specifically targeting minors, while actively concealing systematic risks and suppressing explicit internal safety warnings. Let's see where this goes, and let's see what we think. Policy director at the Alliance for Secure AI. It's a prominent Washington, D.C. nonprofit organization dedicated to advocating for strict federal and state safety guardrails when it comes to artificial intelligence. Ricky Parikh joins us. Ricky, welcome to America at Night.
6: Thanks for having me.
5: Explain this lawsuit. What does it mean?
6: Yeah, it's pretty significant. Like you said, it's the first state enforcement action against an AI company. You know, to date, every prior lawsuit against OpenAI has been brought by private plaintiffs, so individual families who are seeking damages on behalf of their families who fell victim to these chatbots. But when a state attorney general files this lawsuit, that's the state exercising its authority on behalf of its residents. You know, the attorney general has subpoena power, investigative resources, and the
5: All right, we lost him. What happened? We lost him. We had him, and we lost him. Here's what we'll do. I really was looking forward to it. Let me see if I can pause for a second and see if we can get him. Don't forget, text message is 1-844-2-McGraw. This is called a stall. 1-844-2-McGraw. 1-844-262-4729. This is the Four Corners. You're listening, and all of a sudden, the line goes blank. All right, we're getting them back here in a second. Policy director at the Alliance for Secure AI, Ricky Parikh. I don't know what happened. You were in the middle of a brilliant point, and technology
6: yeah, sorry about
5: for
6: that.
5: You. Yeah, no, go ahead. Yeah. Finish your thought.
6: Yeah, so as they're saying, the attorney general has subpoena power and can seek systemic remedies. So they can get court orders or injunctions that can actually change how the product works for everyone. So it's a significant shift. So from the individual harm cases that the families are bringing to the state, basically saying that this product is a public safety concern. So significant change, and the Florida Attorney General is taking a significant step that could lead to significant changes.
5: Do you see other states following suit and joining this lawsuit?
6: Yeah, potentially. I think the case that the Attorney General made in his complaint, it's pretty, he built the case against both the company and Sam Altman specifically about specific decisions and design choices that the company has made over the past 40 years that took it from, you know, a safety-focused nonprofit to an $850 billion company within 4 years. And he sort of documents the different decisions that the CEO made and this different sort of marketing you know, the untruths that they've told through their marketing campaign that have led to serious cases of harm that are also documented in this complaint.
5: Yeah, so that's what the sort of the some of the victims' families are sort of bringing to, right, is that you hear these stories that a young person gets on there and all of a sudden the artificial intelligence, quote unquote, leads them down a path of violence or harm to themselves and or others. And it seems like there aren't any guardrails to this artificial intelligence. Is that sort of what they're getting at?
6: Yeah, absolutely. So this particular model, this is GPT-4.0, is really the model that's at the center of several cases brought by individuals' families. You know, at least 7 suicides, a mass killing event in British Columbia, and overdose deaths, and, you know, cases of psychological manipulation. And what the attorney general is saying is that OpenAI was facing competitive pressure from Google in early 2024, and they really needed to release an updated model. And the complaint sort of documents from testimony from employees and from public statements that the CEO moved to launch the new model to beat Google to the market. And instead of doing months of safety testing that they usually require, they did a one-week evaluation, rushed it to market, kind of overruled safety personnel who demanded more time, and put this in market. And the model that they put in market is one that has now been known to be highly sycophantic, so very flattering to the user. And that flattery is what led to further engagement, that led to people to pay for accounts to increase OpenAI's bottom line, and therefore led to profit, led to more profit margins over the safety concerns. And that's the pattern that I think the attorney general in Florida and other attorney generals are really using against OpenAI and other tech companies out there, where this sort of consistent pattern to prioritize profit and engagement over safety has led to significant harm in the real world.
5: Ricky Parikh, there is a part of the, let me get my facts right, the Telecommunications Act of 1996 or something, that's Section 230 that shields some of these tech companies from some of the things that others post on their website. Does that affect this and or shield OpenAI with this?
6: No, yeah. So that is the Communications Decency Act, which is Section 230 that provides platforms with liability protection. So basically immunity from prosecution for things that are posted by their users. That only applies to social media platforms like YouTube and Facebook, where a user is posting content. That allows for people to post whatever they want without Facebook or Google being held accountable for that. That is sort of an outdated law that I think a lot of people, including myself, think have provided too much immunity and too much leeway to these companies to get away with things. But regardless, this is a different case. And I think what the attorney general here is stating in this complaint is that ChatGPT is a product and subject to existing product liability laws. Just like, you know, the toys that we buy at the store or the cars that we buy at the dealer, they are products that their manufacturers are required to make safe for the public before they're made available. And if their products cause harm, much like a car, if the brakes don't work, or a toy, if it starts smoking or malfunctioning, the manufacturer is held liable for the harm that is caused. That's exactly what's happening in this case. These chatbots, ChatGPT, Claude, Gemini, they are products that are being made available. And what the attorney general is arguing is that this sycophancy or this flattering nature is a design choice that these companies made in order to increase engagement. And that design choice is leading to harm, and therefore the company should be held liable for the harm that is being caused.
5: One of the things OpenAI embraced was sort of pornography and or erotica. Is that involved in this case at all?
6: It's not involved in that case, but I think that is another indicator of the company making a design choice in order to boost engagement. I think they've sort of since then have decided not to do that. They got a lot of criticism to not go down that path. But I think the initial idea was basically for this very same issue of needing to boost the numbers of subscribers and people who use the product, and to increase engagement and keep people on the platform, keep using the product for longer and to sign up for their subscriptions to increase their user base.
5: Yeah,
6: they're no longer doing that because I think they saw like the error of their ways, but that was like another design choice that they were considering.
5: Recently, there was a lawsuit between Sam Altman and Elon Musk that ended because apparently the statute of limitations ran out. But that was, they were slinging mud at each other, and both Elon Musk and Sam Altman took the stand. Anything from that case can transfer to this case in Florida. Did we learn anything from that case in California that can be used here in Florida?
6: Well, yeah, so that was a case about corporate structure. Elon Musk, an early investor, was complaining that Sam Altman turned this nonprofit into a for-profit. I think what was relevant from that case was sort of the testimony that came out that is, some of it is cited in this complaint about Sam Altman's behavior as CEO. He was fired briefly because his board did not trust him. They found him to be misleading and untruthful. And some of that, some of those complaints from his former board members is in this complaint by the attorney general to show that Sam Altman is not someone who you can take at his word, and has sort of decided that had made these decisions to increase engagement without really considering safety considerations. Some of that was used in this complaint to demonstrate Sam Altman's leadership qualities and decision-making style.
5: Here's what I don't understand about artificial intelligence. Take the Wall Street Journal. They have reporters, they have editors, they have a whole infrastructure. They report on a story. And then I go to OpenAI and I ask a question. OpenAI reads the Wall Street Journal and spits out the answer that they got from the Wall Street Journal. Why isn't that copyright infringement? Why can't I upload a copyrighted song to YouTube, but they can read and scrub the Wall Street Journal, the New York Times, and all these other news outlets and spit that information to me and make money on it?
6: Well, you're right question, and it is potentially copyright infringement. In fact, the New York Times is suing OpenAI for this very question because ChatGPT and Gemini and Claude all scraped websites to, collect copyrighted material. I think at this point, a lot of companies, I think the Wall Street Journal has a deal with OpenAI to do this, so they're getting paid, and other companies have deals with other publications have deals with other companies to do this. But fundamentally, you're right. I think at baseline, it is copyright infringement. That is currently being litigated in courts, and hopefully we'll have an answer soon. But those are active cases that are happening right now.
5: Yeah. Tell me, back to this Florida case, how long do you think will this be a 10-year case? Will this be like the tobacco case? Will we be talking about this in 2035, or will there be some resolution to this somewhere in the relatively near future?
6: Well, the timing is super interesting. This comes in the midst of OpenAI and its competitors getting ready to file IPOs and go public to list their stock and get investors to invest in their companies. So, investors on Wall Street are doing their due diligence right now on whether this company is worthy of investment. And lawsuits like this from an attorney general increase the risk and create pressure on the company's board to make changes. So this could lead to a settlement or some changes that lead to the attorney general dropping this lawsuit. But, this is not something that Wall Street investors really like to see. And, to your point earlier, if other states join this case, and there's a, enormous body of evidence for them to do that, that would create real institutional risk for the investors. So that creates a lot of pressure on the company to sort of make some some decisions. And then hopefully, this also increases the pressure on Congress and our policymakers to pass laws to require companies to make sure that their products are incredibly safe and to market them effectively and properly, and to make sure kids' privacy is secure and that they don't lead down these dark paths that lead to self-harm or public safety risks. And hopefully, this creates that pressure for members of Congress to act as well.
5: That was a good joke there, Ricky Parikh. The Congress will act to guardrails, right? Radio and television have all sorts of community standard rules and regulations, and the country melted down over a wardrobe malfunction. But these bots who are doing harm to our children, we don't really care to regulate. It is the most bizarre thing in the world to watch.
6: Well, look, Fox News poll came out last week. 80% of the public, both Democrats and Republicans, overwhelmingly support slowing down the development of artificial intelligence and putting safeguards in place. So, you know, the general public is overwhelmingly on the side of, you know, more safeguards, more safety. And, you know, midterm elections are coming up, and there are a number of candidates who are running for Congress this year who are specifically running on making sure that, you know, our government does something about artificial intelligence. You know, if we're to believe what the people building this say, AI will impact every sector of our society. And there's a lot of work to be done before we get there. And hopefully, you know, the American people are, you know, speaking out against data centers, are very concerned about their jobs, are very concerned about their kids. Hopefully that will lead to voting for people this election cycle who come to Congress next year and start passing some laws done before AI sort of totally infiltrates our society.
5: Yeah, Ricky Parikh joined us. He's policy director at the Alliance for Secure AI. It's a prominent Washington, D.C. nonprofit organization dedicated for strict federal and safety guardrails for artificial intelligence. Ricky Parikh, good stuff. Thanks for the insight. Be safe, and thanks for checking in.
6: Thanks so much.
5: You got it. America at Night. Back in a moment.
4: America at Night with McGraw-Millhaven.
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19: 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Rick Zangler will be reporting the news then. 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
5: Hey, we've got some news. Apparently, the United States military and Iran both reported a flurry of new strikes. The Trump administration paints a murky picture of where the diplomatic efforts stood to end the war. U.S. CENTCOM reported that Iran launched missiles and drone strikes on Kuwait and Bahrain. They seem failed in flight or others were intercepted. There's also something else that happened. The Treasury Department imposed sanctions on Iran's largest cryptocurrency exchange and some of its founders on Tuesday, accusing them of helping the Iranian government to evade sanctions, pay for militant activities, and transfer wealth abroad. The crypto exchange Nobitex has provided significant support to Iran's government before and during the war, the Treasury Department said in a statement. Through Nobitex, the Iranian government has been able to evade financial restrictions, support Islamic Revolutionary Guard Corps and its proxy militias abroad, move money internationally, so says the Treasury Department. Well, what happens if they start using, like, Bitcoin or Trump's coin? Could they use those cryptocurrencies? I thought they were supposed to be masked and private, and you weren't supposed to know what they were using. And so, right, that was the whole idea. What's if Iran starts to use Bitcoin or Dogecoin or the Trump coin? What? I'm not trying to be a nudge. I'm actually asking a legitimate question. If I'm Iran, why don't they just transfer their wealth through Bitcoins? Why would they use Nobitex? Seems weird. But that's sort of the problems of this cryptocurrency. It's designed for drug dealers and criminal activity and people who don't want to be found out about. They want to move money around illegally, which is what Iran is doing. It's a question to ask an official. All right, stay right there. Next hour, we're going to talk about the national park for first ladies. This is a new one on me. We're going to find out together. Stay right there. Our executive director is Alex Hinton. Our engineer tonight is Richard Good. I'm McGraw-Millhaven. This is America at Night on Westwood One.
24: 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Learning the Lingo.
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0: 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It's exactly like saying, totally, just shorter. As in, I totes love going to the mall with Becca.

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4: More primary results. I'm Ted Lindner, Fox News. Los Angeles Mayor Karen Bass has advanced to a November runoff election in her bid for a second term. More than a dozen candidates facing off in an all-party primary in the mayor's race. Since no candidate's on track to earn more than 50% of the vote, the top two finishers move on to a runoff this fall. Currently in second place is Republican former reality TV star Spencer Pratt. Voters in California casting ballots in the gubernatorial primary as well. Republican candidate Steve Hilton, joining Fox Business's Mornings with Maria Tuesday, to say he's very confident in his chances.
5: If we can just get into the primary today, then we've got a real shot at winning in November. But in order to do that, everyone has to vote. The race has got tighter in the last week. I'm confident, but we can't take it for granted.
4: Hilton with a quite a slight lead currently. And President Trump endorsed Steve Hilton for California governor. In Iowa, Republican Congresswoman Ashley Hinson has won her party's nomination for U.S. Senate. She says she ran her campaign the only way she knew how.
6: Full speed, no hesitation, no holding back. But it has been such an honor to visit with supporters of all 99 counties in this state. I can tell you, guess what? I have been to all of them.
4: President Trump endorsing Hinson. State Representative Josh Turek won the Democratic primary. Two-time Grammy Award-winning R&B singer Peebo Bryson has died. Bryson, best known as the voice behind the Oscar-winning Disney film duets Beauty and the Beast with Celine Dion and Regina Bell for A Whole New World for Aladdin. His family is saying in a statement that Bryson died on Tuesday, days after having a stroke. Peebo Bryson was 75 years old. 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
7: Here's your AccuWeather forecast. Overnight will be mainly clear with a low of 50. Tomorrow, expect mostly sunny skies and delightful weather with a high of 79. Tomorrow night will be clear with a low of 55. Thursday will bring sunny to partly cloudy conditions and warm temperatures with a high of 82. Thursday night will be clear with a low of 60. Finally, on Friday, anticipate sunshine with areas of high clouds and warm weather, reaching a high of 83. With the AccuWeather forecast, I'm meteorologist Jason Caterina for News Talk 1480 WHBC.
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17: Hey, stay right there. We're going to get to the national parks here in just a minute, but got some interesting news that just moved over the transom. You don't mind if I use the word transom, do you? Pretending it's 1942 and we've got the wires here. yeah, we'll get to the national park here in just a minute, but. After last night's news that Scott Pelley of 60 Minutes said that the current executive producer of 60 Minutes was murdering 60 Minutes and the outrage he had and the dust-up at the staff meeting, well, 24 hours later, it is now official. CBS News has fired 60 Minutes correspondent Scott Pelley today. After a contentious meeting with management in response to the criticism of the new management. Now, here's what's interesting. Apparently, there was a statement that Nick Bilton, who's the new executive director, he's the tech journalist, the tech mogul and the tech journalist who's now taking over 60 Minutes. Apparently, he wrote Scott Pelley on Tuesday, and apparently that's been leaked. I mean, there's not a whole lot of privacy going on in this story, but let me just read for you what is being reported. So, apparently, the executive producer, Nick Bilton, wrote to Scott Pelley tonight, quote, "Despite yesterday's misconduct, I had hoped that in sitting down with you today, we could find a path forward together. You made it clear that you are not interested in such a path. Your antipathy to the future of this show has come through loud and clear, and I have heard you. Therefore, Your employment at CBS is terminated for cause effective immediately. Now, Scott Pelley mentioned in this scathing staff meeting yesterday with Bagels. I mean, it wasn't all bad. They had New York City Bagels there. They were trying to talk with him. He didn't want to meet with him before that. And then Monday's meeting yesterday, remember, he said, you're not welcome here. Why did you take a job where you'll never be welcome? Scott Pelley's gotten a lot of support inside of CBS, but also he's gotten some criticism saying that he was grandstanding. It wasn't appropriate. It was rude. You handle those things in private. So there's been a lot of support, but there's also been some criticism out there. Some insiders at CBS said, according to this CNN story, that Scott Pelley was daring CBS to fire him. Yeah, obviously. The detractors at the network said he acted like a bully at the staff meeting. But his supporters said that he was just standing up for his colleagues trying to protect the 60 Minutes franchise. He was supposed to start his summer vacation, but stuck around for the staff meeting. It's always that last staff meeting of the year. By the way, the CBS spokesman had no comment. Scott Pelley did not respond immediately for comment. So Scott Pelley out at 60 Minutes. Look, you've got to, we're going to talk about this more in the next hour, but you got to figure, Scott Pelley, I don't know anything about 60 Minutes. I only know what I see on TV. I have no inside information. I know nothing. But you got to figure the guy's relatively well respected there, right? He was head of the CBS Evening News for a while, and he's probably the longest tenured guy at 60 Minutes. He's got to be well respected, well trusted. You can assume that there's going to be more people who walk out right behind him, unless this is a Jerry Maguire situation where he walks out and only his assistant walks out with him, right? I mean, it could be one of those deals. But it could be a mass exodus from 60 Minutes. You have to question, what is Leslie Stahl going to do? What are some of the other correspondents going to do? I don't know. What about the producers? It's not just the people in front of the camera. It's all the other people. I mean, could there be a mass exodus? I don't know. I don't know. But there's clearly a bit of an issue going on with 60 Minutes. But Scott Pelley fired by CBS after yesterday's outburst at the staff meeting. Wonder if there were any bagels left from yesterday's meeting. All right, that's the latest. We'll talk about it next hour. I've pontificated enough. Time to talk about the national parks in honor of America's 250th birthday. We couldn't get a UFC fight going, but we do have a deal with the National Park Foundation. And tonight's park is going to be the First Lady's National Historic Site. That's right, there is a national park dedicated to First Ladies. I had no idea. It's a library and a museum, and we'll come back and talk about it with the president and CEO of the Friends Group, David Lee. We will do that next. Stay right there. America at Night, back in a moment.
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1: 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Here's Bob Thompson. Thank you. The forecast for the Canton Hacker Alliance National Area, the blizzard warning continues in effect this afternoon and tonight. Our wind chill factor, minus 60.
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17: In honor of America's 250th birthday, we have had a successful series with the National Park Foundation, where we highlight a national park from time to time. We do it every 2 weeks, and tonight you're in luck because in Canton, Ohio, of course, we know about the Pro Football Hall of Fame. Well, about 3 miles from the Pro Football Hall of Fame, 8 minutes by car, after you're done at the Pro Football Hall of Fame in Canton, Ohio, you can go visit the First Lady's National Historic Site. It is a national park. To talk about it, David Lee, President and CEO of the National First Lady's Library and Museum. David Lee, welcome to America at Night.
30: Well, thanks for having me. Glad to be with you guys this evening.
17: I had no idea. I suspect this is a relatively new one. I had no idea the women of the First Ladies had a national park. Take me through what's going on here.
30: Yeah, so we believe it or not, have been a national park for over 25 years. Under the Clinton administration, Bill Clinton signed us into law as a national park site. So right in the heart of downtown Canton. So imagine an urban park setting, which is hard to imagine when you think about Yellowstone and the Grand Canyon. But right there, like you said, just a few minutes away from the Pro Football Hall of Fame, just an hour south of Cleveland, right there in the middle of the downtown landscape is our national park, an urban park where we're celebrating women's history and are the first ladies of the United States every day.
17: And so why Canton, Ohio?
30: You know, that's a great question. And what's really unique about our park, we actually have the home, the childhood home of First Lady Ida Saxton McKinley. Her childhood home is part of our national park site. And just even when you're going to the Pro Football Hall of Fame, even a little bit closer is the William McKinley Presidential Library and Museum as well. So within a 5-mile radius, you can be at three.

0: 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Why do I even play?
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2: And it came and it became fully restored back to its Victorian era. And what our friends group was actually able to go through the house and find photographs of the house and actually restore it back. And one of the most unique things that I think about the house is there is wallpaper that Mrs. McKinley had put up at the White House. And there's a portrait, a photograph of Mrs. McKinley standing in front of this wallpaper. And the factory that produced this wallpaper in Spain actually contacted us and said, we actually have in the archives the original wallpaper special order for Mrs. McKinley, and they reproduced the wallpaper that was once at the White House during the McKinley administration, and it now hangs on the walls in this restored, beautiful Victorian home that visitors can take a park ranger-led tour. Every day we're open on site at 10, noon, and 2, and they'll get the full scope of what it was like for Mrs. McKinley before she was First Lady and what it was like for her and her family and what it was like for her to grow up there in that house in Canton, Ohio.
3: Looks like I got to schedule a trip to Canton, Ohio. Sounds like the Pro Football Hall of Fame, President of McKinley, and then First Lady of McKinley's house. Sounds like a pretty good couple of days. So take me through the rest of this. Is it more of a museum? You said a museum and library. Are there more artifacts from First Ladies? Give me some of the highlights of some of the things people can see.
2: Absolutely. So right now in our visitor center and our museum space, we have the Eras exhibit, and I'm sure your listeners probably know what that is in reference to for pop culture. But we spun that to celebrate 250 years of American history through different eras through our nation's longstanding history. But we tell the story through the lens of the First Ladies and what was happening during American history that actually influenced women of that time as well. So we as the Friends Group have over a 5,000-piece artifacts. So 85 authentic First Lady gowns on display. We have some replica gowns of letters. Something that is really cool right now that I find cool and interesting and maybe a little peculiar at the same time is First Lady Sarah Polk. She had a mourning pendant of President Polk, which on the front has a picture of him, of course, and on the back is a piece of a locket of his hair. And so really we're telling the story of these women that shaped our nation and what was happening in our nation during the times that they served as First Lady and even after, and how their influence continues to shape our story through American history. So you can definitely come check that out. You can check out the house. I mean, there's just so much to see and so many wonderful artifacts on display currently that continues to rotate throughout the celebration of America 250.
3: You know, it's nice, I'm sure, to look at the dresses and some of the fashions and all of that. But, that the women, the First Lady, were very much involved with their husbands in running the country. They were their personal confidants, their sort of sounding boards, took ideas from them. I'm sure there's quite a bit of history and artifacts to that effect that are all throughout the library and the museum.
2: Oh, absolutely. The letters that we have, talking even before some of our first ladies would go on to marry, who would become the president of the United States. We see the correspondence between Eleanor Roosevelt and the work that she was doing as one of the at that time, the most traveled first lady, jumping on an airplane, going seeing Amelia Earhart, just reporting.

0: back to the White House when FDR couldn't get out and be on the ground, Eleanor went and did it for him and reported back, you know, hosting press conferences at the White House for women journalists, which is just so incredible.
1: Now, is it true that you run the Friends Group, which we talked to a lot of the Friends Group? Did I read that the living First Ladies are on your board of directors? Is that right?
0: Every living former and current First Lady serves as honorary chairs to our National Advisory Board. It is, as you can imagine, it is the first time that all of them are serving for one cause collectively, and we are honored to have all of them join us and celebrate the history of their legacies as well as the women before and after them. So, yes, they are all joined us as honorary chairs of the Library and Museum, and we're so excited to announce that during Women's History Month, during America 250. It was quite a celebration for us.
1: Yeah, without telling any tales out of school, I'm sure the camaraderie between them from different parts of the country, different backgrounds, different parties, different times, I'm sure there's a special bond between the First Ladies.
0: Absolutely. It's one of the most unique group sororities, if you will, of its kind. Only those women that have had the honor of serving as First Ladies could ever speak to the role that they play. There is no job description for our First Ladies. There is no salary for our First Ladies. So it's a unique experience, and no one could imagine what that's like except for the women that have the honor of serving in that role.
1: David Lee is president and CEO of the National First Ladies Library and Museum. It's in Canton, Ohio, part of our National Park Series 250th anniversary, taking a look at all of the many of the national parks. David Lee, I have to ask you a question before we go to a break, and that is, sometime in the future, there's going to be a woman president, which means there's going to be a first gentleman. Will a first gentleman be part of the exhibit, or what are you going to do when the first gentleman comes around?
0: You know, this is a great question, and a lot of our colleagues from across the country, especially during the last presidential election, got together and talked about what that might look like for our organizations, for us as National First Ladies, and also our friends at FLAIR, the First Ladies of Education and Research. And we talked about what that might look like. And, of course, we would welcome a first gentleman into the fold because, really, this role is to be the supporter of the president. And we would take our cues from the White House. What would the first gentleman do in that role? Would it be a traditional role as we've seen in the past? Would they reshape it? But definitely welcoming a first gentleman. And, really, if you think about it, what we do every day is empower the story of women. And the day that a woman would become president would even just signal that our mission and our work that we do every day is working.
1: Yeah, so actually a good answer. I thought I got you on that one, but it was a good answer, David Lee. President and CEO of the National First Ladies Library and Museum, part of the Friends Group. We're going to come back and talk more about First Ladies, talk about the Friends Group. But Canton, Ohio, holy mackerel, it's a hotbed of places to go visit. You got the Pro Football Hall of Fame. You got the McKinley House, the president of McKinley's house. And also, isn't Garfield's house somewhere kind of near there as well?
0: And yes, and Cuyahoga Valley National Park, less than an hour away.
1: Look at that. You can spend the whole week there and have a whole lot of fun. David Lee, President and CEO of the National First Ladies Library and a Museum. Hold that thought. Lots more to get to. If you have a question, don't forget to text us, 1-844-2-McGraw. I'll try and work it into the conversation. Our 250th anniversary continues with the First Ladies Library and Museum in Canton, Ohio. America at Night, back in a moment.
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7: Okay, let's see. 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
7: 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And you know what? 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
9: 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I'm Sue Guzman. Los Angeles Mayor Karen Bass advances to a November runoff as she seeks a second term.
10: I appreciate you for standing with me when others doubted me because you know who I am. 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
9: Spencer Pratt and Neitha Raman battling to face off against her. In the California governor's race, Steve Hilton currently leading the vote count, followed by Xavier Becerra and Tom Steyer.
11: Hundreds of years, people have come to California to follow their dreams. 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Well, that's what we're going to turn around. We are going to make California the best place in the world to start and run a business, to start and raise a family. This is the place.
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13: Here's your AccuWeather forecast. Overnight, expect mainly clear skies with a low of 50. Moving into Wednesday, it will be mostly sunny and delightful with a high of 79. Wednesday night will remain clear with a low of 55. Looking ahead to Thursday, anticipate sunny to partly cloudy skies and warm temperatures with a high of 82. Thursday night will also be clear with a low of 60. With the AccuWeather forecast, I'm meteorologist Jason Caterina for News Talk 1480 WHBC.
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19: This is Jim Ozzie for the Timken Company. National Football League club owners have agreed to resume negotiations with the NFL Players Association. Judge William Morris of Canton has issued a restraining order on picketing up tomorrow's Hall of Fame game here in Canton. Leon Hart and his NFL Alumni Association say they will picket the pickets tomorrow.
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2: David Lee, our guest. The National Park we are highlighting tonight is the National First Ladies Library and Museum in Canton, Ohio, part of the First Ladies National Historic Site. It's been around since Bill Clinton christened it back in the 1990s. David, Woodrow Wilson, President Woodrow Wilson, had a stroke in office. And it was so debilitating, his wife, Edith Wilson, sort of basically ran the country, unbeknownst to the people and unbeknownst to the cabinet. Tell me some of the things you have in the First Ladies Museum about Edith Wilson.
3: Well, I will say this about Edith Wilson. There were men that allowed her to do what she did. It might not have been the cabinet, and the American people might not have known, but there were people, the men in the room, allowed her to do what she did with Woodrow Wilson. And that's one of the many stories we tell at First Ladies. You know, people like to misconstrue that story a little bit about Edith Wilson. But we have some correspondence of hers in part of the archives, as well as some of her. We work with textile artists across the country to bring some of their fashion to life. You know, some of the inaugural gowns obviously live at the Smithsonian, but not everyone can travel to Washington, D.C. So we like to be able to have some replicas or exact replicas of inaugural gowns, of things that these first ladies have worn as part of our collection. So we have authentic gowns, working with textile artists to bring those gowns back to life. Some are so fragile. We actually have a 1920s Grace Coolidge dress in our collection, a flapper gown, if you can imagine. Yeah. That has such heavy beading on it that when it goes out on display, you know, you'll find little beads in the bottom of the dress cases. So we try to preserve those legacies and having textile artists and conservation work done on those pieces really help extend the life of our First Lady's legacy.
2: You also have a bit of a nice online presence as well, right? It's not just at the museum itself.
3: That's right. We have a national and an international audience that join us for our virtual programs. We have legacy lectures where we invite scholars and different experts on First Ladies or different topics that First Ladies were passionate about. Tomorrow night, actually, we have TikTok star, I guess you could say, Cooking with Congress. And he actually has a TikTok presence, but he's going to do a program for us tomorrow night about cocktails of the first ladies, like what Jackie Kennedy liked to have after, you know, out on Hyannis Port or whatever. So our presence online, you know, we have virtual programs so people can join us from anywhere, not just our site in Canton, part of the National Park Service, but and all of that's on firstladies.org. 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We'd love to have you.
2: Give us a little tease. What did Jackie like to drink while she was up in Hyannisport?
3: Well, you know, I will leave that to the expert. I don't want to be misquoted on Mrs. Kennedy's preferred beverage.
2: Fair enough. David, tell me about the Friends Group. Anyone can join, right? Tell me about the Friends Group and some of the things you do besides some of these online stuff.
3: Yeah, so we anybody can join us. We would love to have you be a part of, be a member of the museum. You have some perks, of course, whether that's online or in person. So even if you can't visit us, being a member supports your national parks, it supports the Friends Groups, and it supports the work that we do. So we're preserving over 5,000 artifacts as part of our collection that goes out on display at our campus at the park in Canton. But it also allows us to travel across the country doing events and this this winter, we actually went to Naples, Florida, and did a presentation with Monty Durham from Say Yes to the Dress Atlanta, if you know who that is. He actually donated an exact replica of Jackie Kennedy's wedding dress to the museum that he had made. So

0: We travel across the country doing presentations, and we'll be out in Arizona in November doing a legacy lecture for a community out in Arizona. So we're all over the place. You can find us pretty much in every corner of the United States at any given time. But the best way to catch us is definitely online. That's where we're most consistent, and where we can connect with everybody from across the nation and literally across the world.
1: Yeah, how about that? David Lee, President and CEO of the National First Ladies Library and Museum. What's the website for the Friends Group for people to find out more?
0: Firstladies.org.
1: Firstladies.org. 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The National First Ladies Museum and Library in Canton, Ohio, about 3 miles from the Pro Football Hall of Fame. Who knew? David Lee, thanks for checking in. Good luck with the museum, and hopefully I'll be knocking on your door someday for a tour.
0: Yeah, absolutely. We'd love to have you.
1: You got it. Thanks, David Lee. Part of our 250th celebration here as we look at national parks. We've had big ones. We've had small ones. We've had well-known ones. And I got to be honest with you, I did not know about the First Lady's National Historic Site. But now you do. There you go. America at Night. Back in a moment.
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2: This is America at Night with McGraw-Milhaven.
1: All right. I told you earlier that we apologize. We had some technical difficulties with texting out our rib recipe today. Apparently, too many people signed up and the system crashed. Alex had to call tech support, the back office, and he figured it out with the back office, and then it went out a little late. Some of you might have gotten a partial text. Some of you may have gotten half a text. Some people didn't get any texts. We think we've solved the problem. But the rib recipe is out amongst the audience, and feel free to use it, and then let me know once you use it how it goes. And if you have any questions, I'll be more than happy to answer them for you. The text line is alive and well, 1-844-2-McGraw, 1-844-262-4729. And, of course, the phone calls are available as well. If you're just joining us, we were talking about this earlier in the hour. Scott Pelley has officially been fired by CBS. And I'm fascinated by this story for lots of different reasons. Let me sort of tell you what we know. Apparently, Scott Pelley had a meeting tonight with the 60 Minutes brass, and they released a note that Nick Bilton, the new executive producer, apparently sent to Scott Pelley. It says, despite yesterday's misconduct, I hope that in sitting down with you today, we could find a path forward. You made clear that you are not interested in such a path. Your antipathy to the future of this show has come through loud and clear. And I have heard you. Therefore, your employment at CBS is terminated for cause, effective immediately. Now, there's a little more reporting on all of this. We should mention, well, I'll mention that in a second. CBS did release a statement at some point tonight saying that we have parted ways with Scott Pelley. That was part of a staff memo. Man, they got bagels yesterday, and now they get a staff memo saying that they've parted ways with Scott Pelley. CBS declined to make a comment. In a formal letter to Mr. Pelley, which was obtained by the New York Times, he wrote that he was terminated for cause effective immediately. So it was a letter sent to Scott Pelley that somehow, miraculously, the New York Times found out about it. I wonder how that works. Apparently, somebody called Scott Pelley, and in a telephone interview shortly after he was fired, is quoted in the New York Times as saying, I've been in combat in Afghanistan. I've been in combat in Iraq. I've been in a war zone in Ukraine multiple times, risking my life and the happiness of my family because of my devotion to this broadcast. Now, what happens now? Well, first of all, this is now the second program that CBS has sort of taken off the, or not taken off, but dismantled. First it was Stephen Colbert. And, right, that was the number one rated show. And they took that off the air. And CBS, 60 Minutes, their viewership was up 9% from the season before. And the show was continually being one of the highest rated weekly broadcasts. So here's another show that they're sort of dismantling. They got rid of Sharon Alfonsi. They got rid of Cecilia Vega. Now they've gotten rid of Scott Pelley. Look, I get that this Barry Weiss wants to come in and make her mark. And this other guy, this Nick Bilton, wants to come in and make his mark. I get that. But especially in news and radio, in television, businesses do the same thing. They bring in a new CEO, and the new CEO says, let me tell you how this company's going to run, and gets massive pushback, and it ends in disaster, because the person coming in to make massive change that quickly, you're ripping apart the gears. It just doesn't work, especially in a industry like news and viewership, where you have muscle memory, you have inherent built-in audiences, you have inherent built-in trusts over the years. 60 Minutes is, forget that you don't like it or you have an issue with it or whatever. It is iconic. It is the gold standard. And their ratings were up. It was well-respected, well-trusted. The first thing these people should have done and come in and said, the first thing we're going to do is do no harm, right? If you do nothing except keep it going the same way for the first year or two, that's a win. You can start making subtle changes throughout the year, small changes, tiny changes, changes that don't really even, people don't notice. And all of a sudden you've made 6, 7, 8 changes and things have changed and no one notices. But to make wholesale changes like this, it is a disaster for CBS. Now, you have to wonder, my own two cents, you have to wonder if this is going to be a deal like Jerry Maguire, where Tom Cruise walks out and who's with me? And he charges out and no one's behind him, except for the cute secretary, right? Renee Zellweger. And then, of course, he spends the rest of the movie trying to get back into the fold. Or are there, I mean, they've already seen Sharon Alfonsi, this Cecilia Vega, Anderson Cooper left, now Scott Pelley left. You have to wonder about Leslie Stahl, right? There's a bit of a foxhole mentality when it comes to these newsrooms, right? You're my partner. You're my coworker. We've been through the wars together, and I would not be shocked if we saw quite a bit of mass exodus from 60 Minutes. And I also, quite frankly, wouldn't be shocked if we don't see anybody else leave. I don't understand, especially in news media, I don't understand this. They keep saying they're going to do the news differently. What does that even mean exactly? How are you going to do the news? What does that mean? The news is the facts. The news and commentary. Okay, might be the delivery system. Okay, I might get it on YouTube. I might get it on a podcast as opposed to maybe the television. I might get it on streaming as opposed to, but it's still news. I mean, I love these people who say when they get hired to do a new talk show, we're going to put our own unique spin on the talk show. No, you're not. You're going to sit down and you're going to ask questions. You're going to have a guest and you're going to ask questions. Or you're going to have a guest and you're going to take phone calls. Or you're going to have a host who's, you know, it's a talk show. How many ways can you do a talk show? How many ways can you do a newscast? When Katie Couric took over for the CBS Evening News, right? Oh, she was going to put a new spin on the newscast. It's the evening news. You sit down, you tell me the news, you go home. There's not much, how much more can you do? So I don't understand this. What are they going to do with CBS? Now, look, I might be a little jaded. Okay, I might be a lot jaded. Because being in radio for 30-plus years, and for those of you who are listening to this who have been in radio, you know what I'm about to talk about. When they hire a new program director, We're going to young this station up. You just watch. Oh, really? What are you going to do? Oh, we're going to get some new bumpers and some new promos, and we're going to really young this station up. Oh, okay. So the reason why young people aren't listening to radio is because of the bumper music and because of the station promos, and we're going to get a hipper-sounding production guy who's going to zip up the promos, and that's going to bring all the young people back in droves? Really? I always just walked out of the room and rolled my eyes like, whatever, okay. 25-year-olds probably are not going to be big fans of talk radio because they're 25. Once you buy a house, once you start putting money into your 401k, once you start, right, stop going to bars every night and going out on a Friday night, where all of a sudden you're worried about your mortgage and insurance and car payments and your job, and that's when you start to sort of find your way to talk radio. There's very few doofuses like me who find it in eighth grade and never go back. But they'll find it, and they'll embrace it. But to say that they're going to put a new spin on CBS's 60 Minutes, what do you mean? It's news, it's great interviews, it's great insights, it's wonderful stories, whether it's a news of the day or something featurey or a profile of a famous person. It's 60 Minutes. It would be like if, say, a soft drink company like Coca-Cola came out and said, we're going to change our formula and have a whole new Coke, and everyone's going to love the new Coke. We're going to put a new spin so the young people really like our new soda. Oh, wait a minute. Coca-Cola did do that, didn't they? And it was an epic disaster. And what did Coca-Cola do? Coca-Cola went back to the old formula because they realized it was such a monumentally stupid mistake to change the formula of Coke. It's Coca-Cola. You don't change Coca-Cola. You don't change McDonald's. Yeah, you can change the edges. You can put in an extra burger. You can add extra fries or supersize this or bring a new that. But it's a Big Mac. You don't change the Big Mac. Holy mackerel. Why doesn't the world listen to me? Anyway, that's my two cents. That's my rant for the evening. I wish Scott Pelley well. I fall more on the side of he was grandstanding. Clearly he wanted to be fired. Clearly he wanted to go out in a blaze of glory. That is no disrespect to Scott Pelley. I'm sure he'll make the rounds at some point and write a book or tell the tale or whatever else. I'm sure he has great and deep affection for 60 Minutes. And he felt that his life's work was being trampled on and his friend's life's work, and he was being trampled on. He had to stand up for all of it. God love him. But I also think it was a bit of a grandstanding move. I really do. That's not to mean I don't disrespect the man, but, you know, there are ways to go about doing that. And so we'll see what happens with 60 Minutes. But just forget the whole political side of it. Just in terms of messing with an institution, excuse me, you just don't do it that way. It's just not smart. You're destroying something that had so much built-up goodwill. It doesn't make any sense. All right. We'll come back, take some phone calls, text messages. We can talk about that or anything else you want. But Scott Pelley out at 60 Minutes. That happened tonight. 1-844-42-McGraw. Text and phone calls straight ahead. Our executive director is Alex Hinton. Our engineer tonight is Richard Good. I'm McGraw Millhaven. This is America at Night on Westwood One.
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23: 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Mr. John F. Kennedy has been seriously wounded.
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6: This is a Fox News alert. Bass advances to a runoff. I'm Sue Guzman, Fox News. California, one of six states holding primaries Tuesday. Incumbent Los Angeles Mayor Karen Bass has advanced to a November runoff after failing to capture 51% of the votes needed to win outright.
7: We have led a grassroots campaign because we want to bring change to our city, and that's what we've been doing, and that's what we're going to continue to do.
6: She could face Republican reality TV star Spencer Pratt, whose house burned in the Palisades fire. Over in the governor's race, Trump endorsed Republican Steve Hilton, held a narrow lead over two Democrats, Hilton telling supporters Tuesday night.
8: I'm fighting for working people in California so that you can keep more of what you earn. The best way to put money in people's pockets is to take less out of it in the first place. And that's what I'll do as your governor. Your first $100,000 tax-free.
6: Hilton leading Xavier Becerra and Tom Steyer. Another primaries Democrat, Josh Turek, and GOP's Ashley Hinson will compete for a pivotal U.S. Senate seat in Iowa. They're looking to fill the seat vacated by incumbent Joni Ernst, who's retiring. The GOP considers that seat pivotal to retain a Senate majority. And President Trump has named Bill Pulte, the head of the Federal Housing Finance Agency, to be acting director of the National Intelligence, replacing Tulsi Gabbard, who resigned last month after revealing that her husband has cancer. Lawmakers, including some Republicans, like Senator John Cornyn of Texas, are questioning Pulte's qualifications, including his perceived lack of national security experience. A permanent replacement for Gabbard, however, does require Senate approval. 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
25: Here's your AccuWeather forecast. Overnight will be mainly clear with a low of 50. Tomorrow, expect mostly sunny skies and delightful weather with a high of 79. Tomorrow night will be clear with a low of 55. Thursday will bring sunny to partly cloudy conditions and warm temperatures with a high of 82. Thursday night will be clear with a low of 60. Finally, on Friday, anticipate sunshine with areas of high clouds and warm weather, reaching a high of 83. With the AccuWeather forecast, I'm meteorologist Jason Caterina for News Talk 1480 WHBC.
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4: 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Here's Bob Thompson.
9: Thank you. The forecast for the Canton National Alliance Maximum Area, the blizzard warning continues in effect this afternoon and tonight. Our wind chill factor, minus 60.
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14: 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And it is picked off by Steve Heinemann. The
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1: We got phone calls to get to. We got text messages to get to. And, of course, we've got voicemails to get to. I love this new voicemail feature. We sort of stumbled across it. Didn't even know we had it. But for we know that some stations carry us later than live. And so some are hearing us delayed, and they still want to call in and chime in and give their own two cents. Well, we've set up a voicemail. So when you call in after the show and you want to comment on a show or a guest or whatever, you just call the number. The voicemail picks up. You leave a voicemail. We reserve the right to edit it and change it and shorten it and lengthen it any way we so choose. But, yeah, you get a chance to chime in on the show. It's a great way, and people are loving it, so we're thrilled. 1-844-2-McGraw, 1-844-262-4729. We sent out the rib recipe this morning, or this afternoon, had some technical difficulties, so if you got a couple of wrong ones or some gibberish, we apologize. Hopefully everybody got it. I want you to try it out. Tell me what you think. We certainly love to hear you back. And sign up for the text messages, because we're going to be doing more of that stuff. We got a great response. Actually, so much of a good response that it crashed the system. We had to call tech support in to sort of make sure it worked. But we're going to be doing that from time to time. We're going to be asking guests and people who are coming in who have recipes, who have coupons, who have gift certificates, things like that to everybody. We can certainly pass those along. I believe we have the ability to pass those along to all of the text people who will sign up. And each and every day, Alex will send you a rundown of the show. So all you have to do is text your name or your address, your phone number, to 1-844-2-McGraw, asking to be part of the Daily Show rundown. Or, you know, just type in barbecue. That works, too. That works for all. And then we'll send you a link. You sign up, and then you get everything we send out. So that's a whole lot of fun. All right. A couple of news stories not having to do with Scott Pelley tonight. That President Trump and Todd Blanche announced that the president and the administration is dropping the compensation fund of $1.8 billion. However, Todd Blanche, the acting attorney general, said that the administration was preserving the immunity deal that the president has with the president, his family, and all of his businesses. Part of that deal was he is not allowed to be gone after, looked at, charged civilly in any way, shape, or form when it comes to past tax returns for himself, his family, and all of his businesses. Pretty good deal if you can swing that deal. But yeah, that's not going forward. It's everything in the past. So you've got that going on. News today, because it was a primary, and I guess the biggest primary story was what's going on in the governor's race out in California. Polls way too soon to call because they're on the West Coast. So we'll have to wait a little bit later on for that. But one of the races that I thought was more bizarre than anything was this race there where Thomas Kean Jr. in New Jersey was running unopposed. He's a congressman, and he's running unopposed. Now, why would that be so interesting? Well, Thomas Kean Jr. Hasn't been seen since March. Yeah, it's not like he hasn't voted, he hasn't been around, he's been absent from Congress. And nobody has heard hide nor hair from him. And nobody knows, but he's running for re-election, and no one's heard from him. He didn't campaign, he hasn't taken a vote, he hasn't shown up in Congress, nothing. And apparently, he released a statement tonight he's been absent since from Congress since the middle of March as he recovers from what aides have described as only a personal medical condition. Hours before the polls closed, his spokesman released a statement attributed to the congressman in which Mr. Kean vowed to eventually be completely transparent as to the nature of his condition. He says, I look forward to sharing my experience with the public, but it seems to suggest that it could be several more weeks before he returned to public life. He says, right now I'm focused on my recovery, and under the advice of healthcare professionals, I will transition from virtual work to in-person work within a matter of weeks. So you have to wonder what's going on, and with the tight margins in the House of Representatives, you have to wonder what's going on with this guy. You wish him the best. You hope he's okay. But a bizarre story. Anyway, he won his primary. He was running unopposed. So you've got that going for yourself. So those are some of the news stories of today. But nothing. Oh, one more thing before we go to the phones. I'm not the world's biggest reality show fan. But this Spencer Pratt guy who's running for mayor of Los Angeles, everyone keeps talking about him as a social media star. He wasn't a social media star. He was the wife of the boyfriend of the social media star. So he wasn't even on the show. He was like the secondary character, the also ran, who's your boyfriend, who's your husband? So he's not even a reality star. He's like a reality star adjacent, if you will. So everyone keeps calling him a reality star. He wasn't a reality star. I mean, maybe he became one, but I don't even think he became a reality star. He just became sort of the husband of a reality star. There, I got that off my chest. All right. 1-844-2-McGraw, 1-844-262-4729. We will come back. We got phone calls, we got text messages and voicemails. All of that. Stay right here. America at Night, back in a moment.
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1: All right, let's go to the phones here. Let's start with Tim in Washington. Tim, welcome to America at Night.
2: Hey, thanks for taking my call.
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2: 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How could they take him off the air?
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2: I don't believe they were losing.

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2: Their time slots are not making money. Then why is television still in existence? It doesn't make any sense.
3: Most of the high-rated TV shows in their time slots are making money. I think late night has died severely. I think late night has just...
2: Look, Tim, I get that Stephen Colbert was not very popular with some segment of the audience. I understand that, and it's a different world than when Johnny Carson was around, where he was the only game in town. But it was the highest rated show, and even if you didn't like Colbert, they shut the whole thing down.
3: No, I'm not saying you.
2: I'm just saying in general, if you're the head of CBS and you spent 30 some odd years building up this franchise, and you don't like Colbert, change the host. Change the budgets, right? You don't need 200 people to put on an hour show. Change the budgets. Cut back the salaries. Bring in somebody new. Bring in somebody younger or hipper. But still, you know, cut the band. Do all sorts of things. They just did away with the show altogether. That was a terrible move.
3: Do you think that there's not a chance? And I don't know. I'm not prejudging or anything, do you not think that there's a chance that the new format will not work?
2: Well, the new format is Byron Allen pays the money and Byron Allen puts on whatever he wants. And if it's any indication of the first week, the numbers have plummeted. They don't care what the ratings are. They'll just take the fee for the time slot and move on. Now, the CBS morning show is a vast wasteland. So now you've got no lead-in with Colbert at night. You have 60 Minutes in complete disarray. They're taking all of the iconic franchises of CBS and destroying them. I don't understand the logic to this. I understand they want to make changes. I understand they didn't like Colbert. Fine. Put another host in. Why would you do that?
3: See this. Will you at least grant me this? And I think you're a few years younger than me, but not much. Was 60 Minutes a lot better in previous years, or decades, I should probably say?
2: Well, I think everything's better in our youth, right? Morley Safer and all the rest of them, and Harry Reasoner and Andy Rooney. Sure, of course it was better because it was in our youth. Everything's better in our youth.
3: Was late night TV better?
2: Of course. Johnny Carson was the best because we grew up with Johnny Carson. Letterman was the best because we grew up with them.
3: Do you remember? I don't know. Do you remember Late Night with Tom Snyder?
2: Yes, I do. I love that show.
3: Wacky interviews.
2: Yeah, and also Dick Cavett, too. I love Dick Cavett. Yeah. Dick Cavett was off the chain and weird and bizarre, but it was fascinating.
3: You wore a tan suit.
2: Yeah, no, I Dick Cavett was, but I mean, all of those things are great. But look, you're looking at things through some type of nostalgic lens. But 60 Minutes for all of its...
3: No, I'm looking at Stephen Colbert.
2: Let's go, because Stephen Colbert was the number one rated show in his time slot. And if you're telling me you can't make money with the number one rated show, it's not the host's fault. Something isn't right. Now, and so instead of fixing it, they shut it down.
3: Let's get it right then.
2: Well, they didn't. They just shut it down, which makes no sense. Tim, thanks for the phone call. Appreciate it. Gil in San Antonio, you are on America at Night.
4: Yes. Regarding your first guest about Ebola, I sent you.

0: text, but you can get a chance to use it. AstraZeneca is using the mRNA technology to develop a vaccine against the strain of Ebola. If you recall, during the first Trump administration, he had a program called Project Warp Speed that started this whole new science of mRNA vaccines. He called it Project Warp Speed. Now, the mainstream media, and I'm afraid I'm going to have to include you with them, has an attitude like this. If Donald Trump were to have a new Project Warp Speed that cured and prevented cancer, you would report it as Donald Trump just put thousands of oncologists out of work.
1: I don't quite understand. I understand your point is that everything Donald Trump does, somebody would say it's wrong. But the mRNA technology has been widely criticized by the right, not the left.
0: I took five shots of Pfizer given to me by the Department of Veterans Affairs when I was living in the Philippines. mRNA is also used by Johnson & Johnson, Moderna, AstraZeneca. There were other vaccines. There was something called Sinovac from China. There was Sputnik from Russia that didn't work. But the only ones that seemed to work were the mRNA vaccines.
1: Look, Gil, hold on a second here. I have been praising President Trump from the very beginning for Operation Warp Speed. What we were able to do, what his administration was able to do, was to get a vaccine for COVID-19 in record speed and get it out to people. It was one of his greatest triumphs of his first administration. However, his biggest supporters don't like that. His biggest supporters don't believe in vaccines. His biggest supporters don't believe in that technology.
0: Well, one quick point.
1: Yes.
0: When I was in the Philippines in 2020, there was scientific research done by AstraZeneca Cambridge, Dr. Gold, and he said that if you took the MMR vaccine, that's measles, mumps, and rubella, the rubella portion of the vaccine has a cross-reactivity that prevents COVID. And he had a lot of proof about that. And I took that vaccine along with friends of mine who were healthcare professionals, older people like myself, because of our advanced age, we were more susceptible to COVID.
1: Gil, I gotta go. I'm a slave to the clock. But the mRNA, technology has been criticized quite a bit.
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8: This is a Fox News alert. I'm Ted Lindner. Los Angeles Mayor Karen Bass has advanced to a November runoff in her bid for a second term. More than a dozen candidates facing off in an all-party primary in the mayor's race. Since no candidate's on track to earn more than 50% of the vote, the top two finishers move on to a runoff. Currently in second place, Republican former reality TV star Spencer Pratt. In Iowa, Republican Congressman Ashley Hinson has won her party's nomination for U.S. Senate. She talked about her opponent, State Representative Josh Turek.
9: He would mean more taxes, fewer jobs, higher prices, less certainty. He puts illegals before Americans, before Iowans, criminals before victims.
8: Turek defeated Democrat State Senator Zach Walls in the primary. In New Jersey, Justin Murphy won the Republican Party's nomination for Senate. He'll take on Democrat Cory Booker. 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
11: Here's your AccuWeather forecast. Today will bring mostly sunny skies and delightful weather with a high of 79. Tonight will be clear with a low of 55. Tomorrow, expect a mix of sun and clouds leading to warm conditions with a high of 82. Tomorrow night will be clear with a low of 60. Moving into Friday, anticipate sunshine with areas of high clouds, continuing the warm trend with a high of 83. Friday night will remain mainly clear with a low of 65. With the AccuWeather forecast, I'm meteorologist Jason Caterina for News Talk 1480 WHBC.
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1: All right, let's go back to the phones here. We got Eduardo in Tampa. Eduardo, welcome to America at Night.
0: Yeah, thank you for taking my call. Before I get into the possible Bay of Pigs part two, I saw this in the Sun. I wanted to comment first. 60 Minutes was talking about Germany this Sunday. So now Germany is building up their forces because, you know, they can't piggyback on American forces like the good old days. You know, everybody's got to, you know, defend themselves. And I'm not breaking any tears for that because they've been piggybacking on the American forces for too long. And in my opinion, I think we should pull all the forces out there. I would have them in South America, Latin America, fighting the drug cartels, immigration, you name it, you know.
1: And you would have the American armed forces in
0: South
1: America?
0: Yeah, you know, they have bases spread out across the world, like Germany and some of these other places. I would just have them in South America and Latin America, Central America, dealing with the drug cartels, immigration. You don't see caravans anymore, especially because I watch Spanish news. You don't see caravans anymore.
1: Yeah.
0: So the Sun is talking about a possible, and this might just be gossip, although the Nimitz is over there, and there's ships that are lining up, and they're saying about 2,500 Marines, possibly. Maybe they're going to bag Mr. Raul Castro.
1: Are you advocating the getting out of NATO?
0: Yeah, I've never been a fan. Yeah.
1: Oh, you've never been a fan of NATO? Oh.
0: Yeah. Okay. Yeah. They've been piggybacking. They come over here begging for, you know, money and all that. Yeah, I would get rid of the UN. They're a joke. Just piggyback on us.
1: Yeah. Well, what about NATO though? You want to get out of NATO too?
0: Yeah, and Israel.
1: Even though NATO, the charter has only been invoked, right? Article 5 has only been invoked once. Where all the countries had to come to the aid of a country that was attacked, and they all came to the aid of the United States after 9/11. So in essence, they helped defend our homeland and our country. NATO did.
0: Yeah, and then another thing, Israel. You know, So there was a story where they were kind of like begging us. You know, we're going to go into Iran with or without you, U.S. I wish we would have used more restraint on it. I mean, back in the day, I was kind of like a proponent of getting rid of Iran. But, I mean, look at the way the economy went. And I'm more interested in defending the Northern Hemisphere, particularly caravans, immigration, cartels.
1: Well, you can't – once you're in, you can't change your mind. Once you're in, now you got to finish the deal. So
0: you can't
1: go backwards, Eduardo.
0: You break it, you own it, like Colin Powell. Remember that statement.
1: That is correct. Eduardo in Tampa, thanks for the phone call.
0: Thank
1: Tony, you got it. Tony in Montreal. Tony, welcome to America at Night.
2: How you doing, man?
1: I'm doing good.
2: I'm going to just quickly say this. If I had 17 lives like Graham Plattner, or most politicians had even 9 lives like a cat, that's probably close to 18 double, he's 17. I think we'd have Gary Hart as the president of the United States. What do you think?
1: I'm confused. Why is sexting another woman no longer or is now somehow unacceptable to be an elected official?
2: Let's put on like 17 other things that he's done. Admitted today that he bought cocaine and partied on cocaine while he was in Europe and advocated for the purchase of cocaine. He said that he had a lot of issues, mental health issues. I'm not saying mental health issues disqualifies you, and I'm not saying that any one of these things. He just has 17. I don't want to list them all. All I know is if I was married to him, I wouldn't drive over any bridges, that's for sure.
1: Well, Robert Kennedy Jr. was a heroin addict, and now he's cleaned up, and now he's head of Health and Human Services. You know, President Trump wrote a hush check on the Resolute desk to an adult film star so she wouldn't come out and tell her story. And that happened weeks after his youngest son was born. That didn't disqualify him from becoming president.
2: So the morals clause doesn't
1: exist anymore, I thought.
2: No, I think you're great at doing this with me. I did this with you once before. I called sidebar on you. And sidebar is that you're sending the stream upstream. You're changing directions of the river flow. All I'm saying is that Graham Plattner, who is running for Senate in the United States, okay, yes, has a multiplicity of personal issues that disqualify him from public office. Okay, many of them. If you admit to buying cocaine, that's a criminal act. If you admit to using cocaine, that's a criminal act. That means it's a morality issue, okay? If Robert Kennedy was using that stuff, I equally applied the same rule, except that Robert F. Kennedy is one of probably the most intelligent people I've heard in politics, and I don't think he needs the money to be in politics, and I think his altruism and his family's altruism certainly bypasses any of his heroin addiction that he's cured by now. And you, as an American, should be proud of the Kennedy family, because they have given blood and treasure to the United States to promote democratic ideas.
1: Look, I'm not advocating. I'm just saying that. Forget the Kennedys. Let's take Ken Paxton, who's now running for the U.S. Senate. Right? He was impeached.
2: I think
1: on
2: he's a mess. He's a mess.
1: He might be a mess, but none of those things disqualified him from winning his party's nomination. So my only point was, I didn't know that morals were still an important part of people's reasoning for voting for somebody, because it seems like we keep electing and people keep winning elections who otherwise would have lost years ago because of their moral standing.
2: So Gary Hart lost the presidential election because of an affair. All I'm saying is he did one of 17 things that Graham Plattner did. And if you compare him to Paxton, Paxton had all kinds of issues, and he was disqualified, or they threatened to impeach him. They also had issues at the Texas bar. I'll just say this, okay? Being that I did this profession for 32 years in Canada, the worst trouble you can ever get into as an attorney, whether you're in the Ontario bar, Maine bar, Texas bar, is to have the bar come after you, because it's a morals issue. Whatever you do 24 hours a day is subjecting you to recusal or impeachment at those bars. So that's a different story. Paxton had legal issues with the bar. He also had other issues regarding purchasing or transacting certain transactions for his clientele, which he had a deferral. In other words, he said he kind of pleaded guilty and then paid a certain restitution to all his clients, and then they absolved him of this. This is the criminal law system, right? Or the penal law system.
1: I'm saying, he was impeached by his own party. The charges of bribery and abuse of power.
2: I'm not advocating for him.
1: I understand that. I'm just saying that this Graham Plattner up in Maine has his own problems. Yes, he does. But in it, looking through the prism of today, Tony, I don't know if that's disqualifying, because these people keep winning these elections
2: disqualify him. I'm saying what you're saying, but we're saying it at different ends. We're coming at it from different points of view. But we're ending up at the same point. Graham Plattner will win the nomination, and he probably will win in Maine. And people today wash their hands of all these things and go, oh, well, it's just personal issues. And, you know, like, everybody has personal issues. People go through divorces. People have problems with tax departments, et cetera. All this kind of stuff happens in life. But that doesn't mean that a person's not a great pianist, or he's not a great architect or a great lawyer, but people seem to think that it disqualifies you, it diminishes you, and people are not. Anyway, I wanted to talk about the Vegas Knights tonight.
1: Real quick, because I'm short on time.
2: Carolina. And John, I want to shout out my college nemesis, John Tortorella from the Maine Black Bears, and anybody that supports the Maine Black Bears, Sean Walsh, the great coach that coached that team and taught the Tortorellas, the two twin brothers, John and Jim. Tonight, he vindicated me. John Tortorella vindicated me. I said Vegas in four, and they took out Carolina. And Josh Graham, who's on a Carolina radio station, was trolling me. So, Josh, baby, I'm trolling you back on 6 million people on McGraw, Millhaven, and shut your pie hole, because you're going down four in a row. How's that, McGraw?
1: How's that? There you go, Tony.
2: We could. You know what I'm like when it comes to hockey. That's
1: there you go. Gotta love you, Tony. Bringing it. Calling out other callers on other radio shows. God love you, Tony. All right, we have this new thing that we just sort of discovered. We didn't even know we had it until we had it. I would argue and say that we demanded it from Westwood One, but that would be lying. We didn't even know we had it. And this is voicemails. Voicemails. So the show airs, right, in numerous different places. We have time zone problems, everything else, and people end up listening to the show after the show has been recorded. And so they can't call in. Well, now when you call in after the show is recorded, you can leave a voicemail. So we got a couple of voicemails from last night. Don't forget to call in. We love to hear you. 1-844-2-McGraw. If Alex picks up, that means we're live. If it goes to voicemail, that means we're Memrex. And you can just leave a message. 1-844-2-McGraw. 1-844-262-4729. Let's go to Doug in Wisconsin. Doug? You're on America.
3: I really enjoyed the interview with Bill Bradley the other night. I was a pretty big Knicks fan when I was a kid. I was more of a Bucks fan because I lived in Wisconsin, but I love when they played each other. Clyde Frazier, Bill Bradley, Dave DeBuscher, and, of course, Willis Reed. And, yeah, I'm looking for the Knicks to win this series. I'd say, Michael 7-4-3. I really do like your show, so keep it up.
1: That's Doug. Doug, here's my prediction. You say Knicks in 7, I say Knicks in 3. How's that for you? William in Texas, hello.
4: Are you aware there is an AI morning radio show? Wow. As an older gentleman, suddenly I believe I am too old for this world. You may be the last vestige for listeners who appreciate genuine, fun, honest contact with someone who understands that the human heart, soul, and mind is the communion of life. You're doing a great job. Jimbo would be proud. Keep on smiling, brother.
1: Oh, it's very sweet of you, William. Thank you very much for the phone call. I did not know there was an AI morning show. Not surprising. People have AI girlfriends and AI boyfriends and everything else. I wouldn't be surprised if there's an AM or an AI morning show, and it's coming. But, yeah, no. Warts and all, we are live and live and real. So, William, thanks. Let's go to a mystery caller. Let's go to a mystery caller. Hello, mystery caller.
5: I got some ideas. One of the ideas, what we need to do is start talking to each other instead of this all this negative stuff. And if we start talking to each other, that's a good idea. And the hobbies. We need hobbies in this country. People don't do hobbies anymore.
1: I agree, mystery caller. Everybody needs a hobby. Everybody needs to do something with their hands. Man has evolved over the last, 20 million years? And we've used our hands to make food, to make shelter, to make our clothing, to eat, right? And then all of a sudden, in the last 5 minutes, we've stopped using our hands. And it's in our DNA. We absolutely need hobbies. Absolutely. Woodworking or crocheting or tiddlywinks, you've got to have a hobby. I agree with you 300%. Let's skip one and go to Scott in, we've banned Scott from calling. So Scott's calling on the voicemail. Scott in St. Louis, what's your thoughts?
23: Yeah. So Israel, they bombed a hospital and the doctor who runs the hospital, he seems to feel like, he doesn't believe the IDF when they say that they don't target civilians. And, I mean, you know, what's the difference between Hamas and the IDF is that the IDF says they don't target civilians. Ooh, that's a big difference.
1: All right, let's try and sneak a phone call in here before we head out for the night. Joe in Salem. Joe, welcome to America at Night.
24: Hey, did you ever find out, I don't have internet yet hooked up here, but did you ever find out how many U.S. and territories, a total state park, I mean, U.S. parks? I know what the Arkansas is, it's 53 now.
1: You want to know how many state parks there are in the country?
24: Oh,
1: or
24: no,
1: national
24: I know
1: parks?
24: I know about my state, state parks, 53, but how many U.S. parks altogether, do you know?
1: I'm going to tell you, there are, it's interesting, there are 63 officially designated national parks in the U.S. that are managed by the National Park Service, but they oversee a broader network of 433 different units, including national monuments, historic sites, and preserves. So officially, there's 63, but there's 423. Both numbers are correct in a sense. There are 423 units within the broader national park system.
24: Boy, that's a lot. That is a lot. And by the way, whoever just now said people need to get a hobby, talk radio, good hobby.
1: That's a great hobby. It's a good hobby as long as you're listening to me, Joe.
24: Well, exactly, but we got to do something about Ledbar and these Cardinals. I don't know what to tell Alex half the time because I'm out in the truck. You listen to WLS for the first half, and then I come in here to get the rest of it on KSAR.
1: All right. Well,
24: Highland, Arkansas. Hey, one more thing.
1: Yes, sir.
24: I was thinking about that Gulf of America. The reason it's Gulf of Mexico is because they've been here forever since man was created, the Mexicans. And I like the sound of it, but I don't quite understand what the big deal is about changing it when it's Gulf of Mexico, named after whoever was here first, you know. Yeah, you know what I'm saying?
1: I hear you. Joe, I got to go. Thanks for the phone call. As always, thanks for listening. One of the faithful who listen every night. America at Night, back in a moment.
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8: 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At the Pro Football Hall of Fame in Canton, Ohio. 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This message furnished by the National Football League.
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1: There's a new statement. We'll end with this. Scott Pelley, a new statement. The war of words continues. Scott Pelley in a statement tonight releasing, saying that the incompetence and the unprofessionalism in the new management have wreaked havoc. He went on to say the collapse of the values at the top has become untenable. He also mentioned that the management of 60 Minutes has tried to interject bias in his stories in this past season, and he fought them every tooth and nail. So interesting stuff as the Scott Pelley story heats up even more. He was, if you're just joining us, he was fired by 60 Minutes earlier this evening. That's going to do it for us. We'll be back tomorrow. Thanks for putting up with me, as always. Our executive director is Alex Hinton. Our engineer tonight is Richard Good. I'm McGraw Millhaven. This is America at Night on Westwood One.
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16: This is Jim Muzzy for the Timken Company. National Football League club owners have agreed to resume negotiations with the NFL Players Association. Judge William Morris of Canton has issued a restraining order on picketing up tomorrow's Hall of Fame game here in Canton. Leon Hart and his NFL Alumni Association say they will picket the pickets tomorrow.
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4: Primary night, I'm Ted Lindner. This is a Fox News alert. Los Angeles Mayor Karen Bass has advanced to a November runoff in her bid for a second term. More than a dozen candidates facing off in an all-party primary in the mayor's race. And since no candidate's on track to earn more than 50% of the vote, the top two finishers move on to a runoff this fall. Currently in second place, Republican former reality TV star Spencer Pratt. Voters in California casting ballots in the gubernatorial primary. Republican candidate Steve Hilton likes his chances as he's currently in the lead.
5: If we can just get into the primary today, then we've got a real shot at winning in November. But in order to do that, everyone has to vote. The race has got tighter in the last week. I'm confident, but we can't take it for granted.
4: President Trump endorsed Hilton. And Iowa Republican Congresswoman Ashley Hinson winning her party's nomination for U.S. Senate.
6: Full speed. No hesitation, no holding back, but it has been such an honor to visit with supporters of all 99 counties in this state. I can tell you, guess what? I have been to all of them.
4: State Representative Josh Turek won the Democrat primary. Iran firing on its neighbors, damaging an international airport.
7: Kuwait's defense ministry says several drones targeted its airport's passenger building, causing damage and injuries. Commercial flights were suspended. Meanwhile, Bahrain intercepted incoming Iranian missiles. Iran's Revolutionary Guard says they were aimed at the headquarters of the United States Navy's Fifth Fleet. This purportedly a response to the U.S. firing a missile into the engine room of an oil tanker that was trying to reach Iran despite the American blockade. Two Iranian news agencies report mediated peace negotiations have been paused, claims described by President Trump as false and erroneous. Jonathan Savage, Fox News.
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9: Here's the tracky weather forecast. Today will bring mostly sunny skies and delightful conditions with a high of 79. Tonight will be clear with a low of 55. Tomorrow, expect a mix of sun and clouds, resulting in warm weather with a high of 82. Tomorrow night will be clear with a low of 60. Moving into Friday, anticipate plenty of sunshine with some high clouds present, bringing warm temperatures with a high of 83. Friday night will mainly clear with a low of 65. With the AccuWeather forecast, I'm meteorologist Jason Caterina for News Talk 1480 WHBC.
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24: Intensifying exchanges in the Gulf. Good morning, I'm Gordon Deal, along with Nicole Murray, on this Wednesday, June 3rd. Glad you could be with us. Here's what we have for you this hour.
25: The latest fighting between the U.S. and Iran earlier today was said to be the most intense in months, with peace talks at a stalemate.
24: As ballot counts continue in California, we'll recap what we know so far about primary races for governor and mayor of Los Angeles.
25: CBS News has fired correspondent Scott Pelley after he accused the new editor-in-chief of, quote, murdering 60 Minutes.
24: And real estate professionals forced to seek work in another line of business.
26: The market has really slowed down and has been stuck at this kind of low level of sales. For now, it's stretching into a fourth straight year. So what that means for real estate agents is there just are many, many fewer deals to be done. And so they're all fighting over a smaller pie.
24: Nicole Friedman at the Wall Street Journal on real estate agents quitting the slow housing market. Incumbent Los Angeles Mayor Karen Bass has advanced to a November runoff. The Associated Press has not yet called a second candidate to advance. California has a history of substantial vote updates after Election Day. Spencer Pratt, a Republican and former reality TV star, was second in early returns.
27: The next 5 months is I'm going to have time to build out this team to show everybody the level of Democratic supporters that I have behind me.
24: Running behind Bass and Pratt was City Council member Nithya Raman. In the open primary race for California governor, Democratic former cabinet secretary Javier Becerra has emerged as a favorite to advance to November.
28: I sued Trump more than 120 times before, and I won, and I won, and I won. And anyone who wants to come at California will have to go through me.
24: The other leading vote-getter in the governor's race was Republican TV personality Steve Hilton. In California's jungle primary, candidates of all parties appear on the same ballot. The two leading candidates advance regardless of party. In Iowa, a shocking upset in the Republican primary for governor. Republican Congressman Randy Feenstra was narrowly defeated by businessman Zach Lahn, a former GOP operative. Feenstra received the endorsement of President Trump just 4 days before yesterday's primary. Lahn will face off now with Democrat Rob Sand, the Iowa state auditor, to replace retiring Governor Kim Reynolds. Elsewhere in Iowa, Congresswoman Ashley Hinson won the Republican primary in the battle to succeed retiring GOP Senator Joni Ernst. Hinson, a former reporter and state lawmaker, had the endorsement of Ernst and President Trump. She defeated a former state lawmaker in her primary.
0: We know that no one has fought harder and persevered through more, sacrificed more, just to do the right thing for our country than our president has.
24: On the Democratic side, in the race to replace Ernst, Democratic State Representative Josh Turek was victorious. That's from Decision Desk HQ. New hostilities in the Persian Gulf today. The U.S. military says Iranian missile attacks on Bahrain, Kuwait, and other regional targets were either prevented or failed. U.S. Central Command said two Iranian missiles shot at Kuwait fell short or broke apart in flight, while several ballistic missiles aimed at regional targets failed, and three missiles targeting Bahrain were intercepted. Central Command said the U.S. military also downed Iranian drones targeting civilian ships in regional waters and U.S. forces in Kuwait, and carried out strikes on Keshem Island near the Strait of Hormuz following attempted attacks by Iran. Meanwhile, Secretary of State Marco Rubio was on Capitol Hill yesterday answering lawmakers' questions on foreign policy.
2: We are in talks, and I say talks because talks with Iran are not like talks with Switzerland, okay? They're very different. They require the use of intermediaries, unfortunately. But there is the prospect before us, which could happen today, it could happen tomorrow, it could happen next week.
24: The latest flare-up in the Gulf today, which has sent oil prices higher by about 2%, comes more than 3 months after the initial U.S. and Israeli strikes on Iran, with the conflict in a stalemate under a fragile ceasefire and the Strait of Hormuz largely closed to maritime traffic. If you've missed anything from today's show, by the way, there's an easy way to catch up. All you have to do is tell Alexa, Siri, or Google to play This Morning with Gordon Deal. 11 minutes now after the hour on This Morning, America's First News.

0: That's another lost ball. Why do I even play?
1: I'm Scott Life with First Tee Canton, and honestly, you're perfect for our summer golf-a-thon.
0: Perfect? 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
0: So my terrible golf finally has a purpose? 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
1: 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See you out there.
2: There's a date that in the case in the East District of Virginia in June, but we are not moving forward with the fund.
3: President Trump said the fund would be used to compensate people who were targeted by previous administrations. Muscatine police have identified the six people killed in a series of shootings in Iowa that authorities believe stemmed from a domestic dispute involving members of the same family. Police Chief Tony Keyes during a vigil to honor the victims.
4: Let us weep together as a community, as a family, as we show love to one another.
3: The shooter has been identified as 52-year-old Ryan McFarland. Homeland Security Secretary Mark Wayne Mullen has declined to commit to following court orders that go against the Trump administration's immigration policies while being grilled by a top Democratic senator at a hearing. Subcommittee ranking member Chris Murphy.
5: At your confirmation hearing, you did promise that you would get DHS out of the headlines. We took you at your word. But nothing has really gotten better.
3: And finally, FIFA has announced a new rule for the 2026 World Cup designed to eliminate fake goalkeeper injuries for tactical timeouts. If a goalkeeper does get hurt, outfield players will be strictly prohibited from running to the bench.
6: Oh, great. Oh, FIFA, I'm so glad you addressed that. Because that's really the biggest issue facing this World Cup.
3: What would you say is the biggest issue?
6: How about ticket prices?
3: Yes,
6: yes. Pathetic. Come on, FIFA. 22 minutes after the hour.
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18: People bring joy wherever they go. Some whenever they go. Or as a Frontier newspaper reporter. There's nothing to be learned from the second kick of a...

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1: Charged federally and suspended from his fire duties. Details coming up.
0: This is Kenton's Morning News with Dan Cook. Jim Michaels with news. Kenton's Severe Weather Station. 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
1: This is WHBC News at 5:30. It's Wednesday morning. Drive time traffic is not a problem for you as you move along pretty well on area freeways here this morning. AccuWeather's Jason Katerina has more nice weather. Several more days, sunny and warmer today. High 79. We did 74 again yesterday for the third straight day. Tonight, clear skies, low 55. Tomorrow, mostly sunny and warm, the high 82. More clouds mixing with the sun Friday and 83. At least a thunderstorm threat on Saturday. It is currently 52 this morning at your severe weather station. Good morning. Jim Michaels with WHBC News. The assistant fire chief in Washington Township has been suspended from his job following his arrest by federal agents accusing him of possessing large amounts of child sex materials. 58-year-old Donald Morrow, who lives in the town of Homeworth in Columbiana County, was arrested last week. The feds searched his home and local business, finding external hard drives containing pornographic material in a suitcase. Morrow had been with the fire department for more than 20 years. He's jailed in Mahoning County without bond. A 36-year-old Akron man faces arson charges arrested Monday by officers with a Northern Ohio Violent Fugitive Task Force. Manuel Ramirez Molina picked up a few blocks from Rausch's Market on West Thornton Street. The store destroyed by fire Saturday morning. The U.S. Marshals Service also says that Ramirez Molina is in the country illegally. A suspect was seen in surveillance video pouring gasoline and setting it on fire at the store. Iran fires on its neighbors, causing damage at an international airport. Fox News Radio's Jonathan Savage is at the foreign desk this morning.
2: Kuwait's defense ministry says several drones targeted its airport's passenger building, causing damage and injuries. Commercial flights were suspended. This purportedly a response to the U.S. firing a missile into the engine room of an oil tanker that was trying to reach Iran despite the American blockade. Two Iranian news agencies report mediated peace negotiations have been paused.
1: President Trump calls those reports false and erroneous. A man originally from Mansfield gets the credit for preventing an airline passenger from opening an emergency exit door in flight. Former MMA fighter Josh Longgood was on the Frontier Airlines flight from Puerto Rico to Chicago when he says he was keeping an eye on a suspicious man. When he went for the door, Longgood restrained him with a seatbelt and eventually with zip ties. The man arrested after the plane landed. Maybe you're used to hearing it referred to as the 100 deadliest days. AAA prefers to call the time between Memorial Day and Labor Day the 100 days of safe driving. It earned the latter name because the death rate for teenage drivers increases 20% during that period each year.
3: Step one is buckling up everybody in that vehicle, making sure you're good. Everybody else with you is good. Second thing is limiting and avoiding those distractions out there, the cell phone.
1: AAA Ohio Public Affairs Manager Morgan Dean says a driver needs to put that phone down, and it is now the law. Also, remove distractions for the driver who has a lot of responsibility in that moment on the road. And maybe the message is being heard. Traffic fatalities during the 100 days were down in Ohio last year compared to 2024. AccuWeather says blue skies, sunshine, and 79, got 52 degrees. Part of the Tuscarawas River in Massillon turned red starting Monday evening, but the city says there's no reason for concern. They say it's a non-hazardous food-grade red dye from a local manufacturing plant, and it is not harmful. It ended up in the wastewater system and was flowing through the city's wastewater treatment plant and then into the river. The Ohio EPA and HAZMAT were notified. It's not known how long it might take for the discoloration to completely dissipate there in Massillon. Well, some of the results are in.
4: California, one of six states holding primaries Tuesday. Incumbent Los Angeles Mayor Karen Bass has advanced to a November runoff after failing to capture 51% of the votes needed to win outright.
5: We have led a grassroots campaign because we want to bring change to our city, and that's what we've been doing, and that's what we're going to continue to do.
4: She could face Republican reality TV star Spencer Pratt.
1: That's Fox News Radio Sue Guzman. The first We Believe in Canton event of the summer season is this afternoon from 3 to 5 on Centennial Plaza, hosted by the City of Canton and its police and fire departments. There will be food, games, giveaways, bounce houses, and more. The idea is to bring members of the city's safety forces in contact with residents. And don't forget also downtown, there's a first Friday event this week. Looks to be more expensive for new students to attend The Ohio State University this fall, a 3% tuition increase being proposed for incoming in-state freshmen, making it $14,000 a year to attend the school. Current students covered by a tuition guarantee would not see an increase. Then an Akron artist who created a familiar city mascot there has passed away. Joe Dick was behind the University of Akron's Zippy the Kangaroo, which he developed during a contest in 1953. Joe Dick was 96. WHBC News Time, 5:36, 52 degrees in downtown Canton.
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6: Here's your AccuWeather forecast. Today will bring mostly sunny skies and delightful weather with a high of 79. Tonight will be clear with a low of 55. Tomorrow, expect a mix of sun and clouds leading to warm conditions with a high of 82. Tomorrow night will be clear with a low of 60. Moving into Friday, anticipate sunshine with areas of high clouds, continuing the warm trend with a high of 83. Friday night will remain mainly clear with a low of 65. With the AccuWeather forecast, I'm meteorologist Jason Caterina for News Talk 1480 WHBC.
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1: 58-year-old Homeworth resident and assistant Washington Township Fire Chief Donald Morrow is sidelined off the job for now after federal agents arrested him last week, finding numerous hard drives containing child sex images in a search of his home and business. He is jailed without bond. Your next news at 6, and when it breaks, Jim Michaels on Canton's Morning News with Pam Cook.
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3: Good Wednesday morning, everyone. Third day of June, 5:41 in the morning and 51 degrees. We are heading toward a high near 80. How about that? And it's going to stay that way, oh, all the way through Saturday for sure. Sunday, 78 will be the high, but we've got some great weather ahead of us, and that's a wonderful thing. We can get outside, take a walk. There's a great event happening in downtown Canton today at 3 o'clock, starting from going from 3 until 5. It's City of Canton's We Believe events they do every summer. And so hopefully you'll be able to take the kids there and have a little bit of fun. That's from 3 to 5 this afternoon at Centennial Plaza. We'll tell you more about that. Dr. Stan Anderson will be with us here coming up in about 40 minutes. So stay tuned there. Right now, though, we need to check in with Kenny Rota, find out what's happening in the world of sports.
4: Good Wednesday morning, everybody. This sports report is brought to you by Ortho United. The Guardians went into New York last night and snapped a two-game losing skid, beating the Yankees 9-4. Kyle Manzardo with a two-run homer. Travis Bazzano drove in four runs, and Jose Ramirez with three hits and two RBIs. Cleveland is now 35-27 on the year and will take on the Yanks again in New York tonight. 7:05 first pitch right here on WHBC. In the OHSAA baseball tournament yesterday in Division IV, the regional semifinals. Central Catholic rallied from a 4-0 deficit to beat Elyria Catholic 6-5. However, the Minerva Lions saw their season come to an end, losing to Edison 2-0. And a day after the Browns traded Myles Garrett to the Rams and the Eagles dealt A.J. Brown to the Patriots, a couple of teams locked up their own players. The Steelers signed linebacker Nate Herbig to a 4-year, $100 million contract, and the Falcons agreed to terms with their wide receiver Drake London. He gets a 4-year, $141 million contract. For News Talk 1480 WHBC Sports and Canton's Morning News, I'm Kenny Rota.
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3: And according to AccuWeather, mostly sunny and very nice today. A high of 79. Clear skies tonight, low 55. Sunny tomorrow and warm with a high of 82. Right now, 51 degrees on your severe weather station, 1480 WHBC.
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3: Well, according to AccuWeather, mostly sunny, very nice today, a high of 79. Clear skies tonight, a low of 55. Tomorrow, sunny to partly cloudy and warm, a high of 82. And then tomorrow night, clear skies, low 60. As we head into Friday, it's going to be sunny and warm and a high around 83. Right now, 51 degrees on your severe weather station, 1480 WHBC. So Dr. Stan Anderson will be joining us in about a half an hour, and we've got a couple of things we're going to be talking about, kind of summertime themed this morning with Dr. Stan. He's going to talk about grass allergies, poison ivy, how to deal with sunburn, and how to prevent it in the first place, and also driving cautions. You know, you heard in the news the folks from AAA talking about how this is

0: a dangerous time now that kids are, you know, out of school and teenagers may be driving a lot more. And so everybody has to be on alert for that. But again, we'll chat with Dr. Stan here coming up at 6:20. So make sure you stay tuned for that. Also, don't forget, it is our 330 Deals Day, and we always have a lot of great deals at 330deals.com for you to check out. Right now, head there and take a look at what's still available. They make great gifts, Father's Day presents. 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Today, 3D Meats from Maslin and Dalton. They have two locations, and you'll be able to get that $50 gift certificate for just $25. And, of course, that'll be coming up at 9 o'clock this morning when that goes into effect. Again, it's 3D Meats, Maslin and Dalton, and they have a lot of fantastic stuff, especially if you're planning to cook out, you know, maybe have some cookouts. Go there and stock up. It's a great opportunity to do that. And then come Friday, our 330 deal will celebrate National Donut Day. Marianne Donuts will be our 330 deal, as you'll be able to get $50 worth of gift certificates for just $25. So again, head over to 330 Deals and make sure you check out all the things that are available. And some things will become available at 9 o'clock this morning. The donut deal will become available on Friday at 9 a.m. So as we're checking things happening around our area, one of the things I did want to mention, the Electronics Recycling Day 2026 is happening this Saturday from 9 a.m. to 1 p.m. at the Friends and Family Credit Union on Erie Street South in Maslin, just south of Menards. That's the location that I go to every year for Wishes Can Happen, where we do our Wishes on the Road donations. And you folks always are so kind and generous. Well, this is actually going to benefit Wishes Can Happen as well. It's a minimum $10 donation, and all of the proceeds go to Wishes Can Happen. Again, it is at the Friends and Family Credit Union on Erie Street South, and they will do recycling of electronics like desktop computers and laptops and printers and cell phones, DVD players, game consoles, all of those kinds of things, anything that plugs in or uses batteries, computer monitors, televisions. So make sure that you get over there. Get your car packed up and take it over there. They'll also have their mobile hard drive shedder on site. So if you have a hard drive that you want shredded, you just ask the folks there when you get there and bring it on in, and you can get that taken care of. So, again, that's coming up this Saturday, June 6th, 9 a.m. to 1 p.m. They're asking for a minimum $10 donation, and all of that money will go to Wishes Can Happen, and we're proud to be able to support that. That's always top of mind for us all year long, but also, of course, top of mind for us as we get closer to our All Care Wishathon to benefit Wishes Can Happen. That's coming up in August. And the WHBCWishes.com page is alive and ready to go. And you can check it out. You can even make donations now there if you want to do that. But we have a lot of kids that we're attempting to help and a lot of wishes that need to be granted. And, of course, as always, we're going to ask for your help as well. As you heard me mention a little bit earlier and Jim Michaels mentioning, it is a big day in downtown Canton as the city police and fire departments kick off the We Believe events. This one is at Centennial Plaza. It'll happen from 3 until 5 today. All kinds of fun stuff going on. Take the kids down there and enjoy, and they can meet the firefighters and police officers, and so can you, so can adults. Obviously, it's a great community-building thing, so we want you to check that out. And also, do not forget, starting tomorrow and going tomorrow, Friday, and Saturday, it is the Canton Greek Fest at St. Hieronymus. And we talked about that last week on Spotlight, and just some wonderful ways to have some fun. You can also go through the drive-through and order if you want to do that. So, yeah, a lot happening. We've got all kinds of community things going on. It's summertime, folks. It feels like it. Thank goodness Mother Nature's cooperating, and we appreciate that from her for sure. Right now, we have 51 degrees in downtown Canton.
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3: Chipmaker Broadcom and cybersecurity company CrowdStrike among the companies reporting earnings today. We're also expecting reports from Macy's and Five Below. Wall Street ended Tuesday building on records driven by artificial intelligence momentum. All three indexes have now closed at records five sessions in a row for the first time since February 2017. The Dow closing up 229 points, S&P 500 rising 10 points, and NASDAQ gaining 7 points. Eddie Gabor of Key Advisor says his firm is taking advantage of the volatility in software stocks.
4: We'll keep buying dips in software and keep rotating. This allows investors to rotate in the areas of strength, diversify, take some chips off the table off big winners, and take advantage of new trend changes. So this is a real positive for software. Here.
3: That's your Fox Business Report. I'm Angelo Bavaro, invested in you.
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1: 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Kent's severe weather station. This is Kent's morning news.
0: This WHBC News here at 6 o'clock, drive time traffic for you this morning. Looks good, moving along well. Freeways in good shape for you this morning. AccuWeather's Jason Caterina says sunny and warmer today, the high 79. Tonight, clear skies, low 55. Tomorrow, mostly sunny and warm, high 82. More clouds mixing with the sun Friday and 83. Currently at the airport, clear skies and 49. We're at 51 degrees in downtown Canton at your severe weather station. Good morning. Jim Michaels with WHBC News. 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Well, school's out for summer, and parents and others are working to keep the kids busy. If those kids are teenage drivers, they can find things to do on their own, but you want them to be safe.
2: A lot more teenagers on the road with a lot more free time. They're out and about with friends. They're driving to a lot of different things they wouldn't drive to, and doing a lot of things they wouldn't do when they have the school schedule.
0: AAA Ohio's Morgan Dean says AAA's on board with a lot of driving information for teens under the heading of the 100 Days of Safe Driving. Referring to the Memorial Day to Labor Day period, they don't want it to end up being the 100 deadliest days. Dean says it starts with everyone in the car buckling up and avoiding all those distractions. The death toll was lower in Ohio during the 2025 100 days compared to 2024. Now, when you can't be watching, local police and the state highway patrol are watching driving behaviors.
3: There's going to be a lot more of us on the road looking for those impaired drivers, looking for distracted drivers.
0: Other drivers, too, willing to pull over and call in a vehicle with a driver who looks to be distracted. Lieutenant Bryce Nyheiser with the patrol says the agency's become more proactive with unsafe driving, even holding their own sobriety checkpoints recently. 158 drivers cited statewide. And a further reminder for parents, this year's calendar gives us an extra week between Memorial Day and Labor Day, so it's more like the 105 days of safer driving. A Columbiana County man who was also the assistant fire chief in Washington Township off the job now after trustees learned he was under federal investigation for possessing child sex materials. 58-year-old Donald Morrow of Homeworth arrested last Thursday after federal agents found external hard drives containing pornographic material involving minors. They searched his home and his local business. The next day, he was suspended from the fire department, Morrow jailed without bond in Mahoning County. There are test strips available that can test for date rape drugs in beverages. Ohio Senate Bill 348 would require restaurants and bars to have them, offer them, and even post signs letting customers know they have them. It's a bipartisan bill aimed at reducing the spiking of drinks. But the bill does not offer penalties for establishments that don't go along. There was an attempt at assassination there, but the show must go on.
4: In an email to the Correspondents Association members, WHEA President Weijia Zhang says the association will not allow an act of violence to have the last word, announcing a rescheduled dinner is now set for July 24th, about 3 months after a gunman disrupted the annual event in April. President Trump, in a social media post, confirmed he will attend, as he did in April.
0: Fox News Radio's Jared Halpern. AccuWeather says another sun-filled day, up to 79. We're at 51 degrees. The Tuscarawas River in the southern half of Massillon and beyond could have been renamed the Red River. The city says a manufacturing plant allowed a quantity of a non-hazardous food-grade red dye to get into the wastewater system. Once processed at the wastewater plant, the red dye, which is not harmful, ended up in the river. No word on how long it might take for the red coloration to fully dissipate, and no word on how much of the dye ended up in the system. Following the successful passage of a 0.5% increase in the income tax last year, North Canton moved ahead with a groundbreaking event for a new fire station yesterday. The $14 million fire and EMS facility on North Main Street, a few blocks north of Maple Street, expected to open next July. Well, his choice for national intelligence.
5: President Trump has named Bill Pulte, the head of the Federal Housing Finance Agency, to be acting director of the National Intelligence, replacing Tulsi Gabbard, who resigned last month after revealing that her husband has cancer. Lawmakers, including some Republicans, are questioning Pulte's qualifications, including his perceived lack of national security experience.
0: It's Fox News Radio, Sue Guzman. Canton Police Department, Paul, set to roll out another summer's worth of We Believe in Canton events, with the first one this afternoon from 3 to 5 on Centennial Plaza. There will be free food, games, bounce houses for the kids, and the opportunity for grown-ups to meet and talk with members of the police and fire departments. Again, that's 3 to 5 this afternoon downtown. And Saturday is Blimp Day in Akron. Two Goodyear blimps will fly over the city's neighborhoods throughout the day in celebration of the city's connection to the iconic airship. WHBC News Time at 6:06, 51 degrees in downtown Canton.
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6: Here's your AccuWeather forecast. Today will bring mostly sunny skies and delightful weather with a high of 79. Tonight will be clear with a low of 55. Tomorrow, expect a mix of sun and clouds leading to warm conditions with a high of 82. Tomorrow night will be clear with a low of 60. Moving into Friday, anticipate sunshine with areas of high clouds, continuing the warm trend with a high of 83. Friday night will remain mainly clear with a low of 65. With the AccuWeather forecast, I'm meteorologist Jason Caterina for News Talk 1480 WHBC.
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0: These are the 100 days of safe driving, says AAA, that summer break period where teenagers find themselves driving or riding in cars more often. The agency has recommendations for both students and parents in hopes of averting tragedies on the road this summer. 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
19: I just looked up at the television. Good morning, everyone, by the way. I just looked up and it was Myles Garrett sitting in the L.A. press conference yesterday. Which, by the way, I was a little surprised, but Cleveland News folks put that on their newscasts. They put it live. Like, they left their newscast and went live to L.A. for Myles Garrett to tell everyone that he loves Cleveland and will always love Cleveland, which was wonderful. It was wonderful. But he said he's excited for his, you know, future. So, yeah, it was pretty interesting. Sean McVay, coach of the L.A. Rams, was there. It was sad. It was sad, in my opinion. But again, we talked about this yesterday. Moving forward, probably the best thing they could have done. All right, let's move forward again. We've got Dr. Sand coming up in about 10 minutes. Lots of things to talk about with him. But right now, we're going to get an update on sports. Here's Kenny Rota.
21: Good Wednesday morning, everybody. This sports report is brought to you by Ortho United. The Guardians went into New York last night and snapped a two-game losing skid, beating the Yankees 9-4. Kyle Manzardo with a two-run homer. Travis Bazzana drove in four runs, and Jose Ramirez with three hits and two RBIs. Cleveland is now 35-27 on the year and will take on the Yanks again in New York tonight. 7:05 first pitch right here on WHBC. In the OHSAA baseball tournament yesterday in Division IV, the regional semifinals, Central Catholic rallied from a 4-0 deficit to beat Elyria Catholic 6-5. However, the Minerva Lions saw their season come to an end, losing to Edison 2-0. And a day after the Browns traded Myles Garrett to the Rams and the Eagles dealt A.J. Brown to the Patriots, a couple of teams locked up their own players. The Steelers signed linebacker Nate Herbig to a 4-year, $100 million contract, and the Falcons agreed to terms with their wide receiver Drake London. He gets a 4-year, $141 million contract. For News Talk 1480 WHBC Sports and Canton's Morning News, I'm Kenny Rota.
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19: All right, things are looking pretty good out there as we checked the roadways this morning, not seeing any delays. And honestly, as you're heading out, you should be in pretty good shape right now. We will keep an eye on things. We always do. We'll let you know if 77 has any issues or 30, even 62, 21. But you let us know if you see problems as well. Just give us a call on the traffic tip line, 330-450-1480.
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19: And according to AccuWeather, mostly sunny and really nice today. A high of 79. Clear skies tonight, low 55. Tomorrow, sunny to partly cloudy and warm, a high of 82. Right now, 51 degrees on your severe weather station, 1480 WHBC.
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0: These are the 100 deadliest days. AAA prefers the term 100 days of safe driving, as they urge teenagers with an assist from parents to drive carefully and avoid distractions over the summer break.
19: Ohio State University is proposing a 3% tuition increase for new in-state students starting this fall. This would mean tuition fees for Ohio residents starting college would rise by $409 to just over $14,000 a year. Current students covered by the university's tuition guarantee would not see that increase.
0: President Trump taking issue with a couple of reports out of Iran that the mediated peace talks are at a standstill.
19: The disappearance of a Michigan woman, Lynette Hooker, in the Bahamas in April is being formally investigated as a possible foreign murder of a U.S. national. A U.S. official confirmed yesterday that 154-foot Coast Guard cutter has arrived in Marsh Harbor carrying specialized divers who will search previously unsearched areas. Data gathered from an electronic device belonging to Lynette's husband, Brian Hooker. That shows that movements that don't align with his account of the night that she disappeared.
0: Today's first of the We Believe in Canton events put on by Canton Police at city parks and other facilities. Today's is from 3 to 5 at Centennial Plaza downtown.
19: In sports, the Guardians beat the Yankees in New York last night 9-4. They'll play again tonight here on WHBC. 7:05 first pitch. The NBA Finals begin tonight in San Antonio as they host the New York Knicks, 8:30 tip-off. And the Stanley Cup Finals got underway last night. The Vegas Knights took Game 1 over the Carolina Hurricanes 5-4.
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0: That's another lost ball. 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
6: All right, it is a Wednesday morning, and that means we have a chance to chat with our favorite family physician, Dr. Stan Anderson. Good morning, Dr. Stan.
7: Hey, Pam, great to talk to you.
6: Hey, Dr. Stan, guess what? It's summertime.
7: Yeah, you know, this is a time when people start doing things and start getting out. The weather's going to be nice, and so, yeah, there's a couple of things that we need to be careful about, but this is my favorite time of year.
6: Yeah, me too, except that we'll start with allergies, the grass allergies. Yeah, what's happening with all of that right now?
7: Yeah, so right now the pollen, grass pollen, is at high levels, according to the Canton Public Health Department. And so if you have grass allergies, you're going to feel terrible going outside. So the biggest thing is, if you have it, right now the pollen is really high. It's probably going to stay high and really bother you for most of the month of June. Generally, it starts to get a little bit better by around the first part of July, when the grass doesn't grow quite so fast. So if you have a lot of allergies, you want to take something. So consider taking something like Claritin, or it's called Loratadine, or Zyrtec, which is Cetirizine, or Allegra, which is called Fexofenadine. The generics work just as well as the brand. And they're small pills for the most part. They're safe to take. And so it is a once-a-day pill that does not cause drowsiness. That would be the ones that I'd recommend. The older ones, the diphenhydramine, also known as Benadryl, the other ones that are available, they're okay, but they really cause drowsiness. And so they're not really good for you to be able to function well with it. Generally, we recommend staying away from it. And the unfortunate thing is, there's so many potential side effects that the FDA is actually looking to possibly regulate the Benadryl down the road. But as of now, bottom line is, that's not your first line choice. Now, if you're having severe itching, then yeah, taking Benadryl is beneficial, specifically at night. It'll help you to fall asleep. So that's where it's good. But better than the pills, better than the antihistamines, are the nose sprays. So using things like fluticasone, also known as Flonase, that's one of the things that's one of the more powerful. And if you're still having a lot of symptoms, consider seeing your primary care provider. We can talk about going on either other prescription medicines, or we can give you a shot of cortisone, which will really turn off your symptoms for the rest of the season.

0: So while we're talking about itchy things, how about like poison ivy and that kind of stuff?
1: Yeah, so a lot of people that are starting to do some yard work, they're getting out and they're getting into weeds. And so there's this old saying, leaflets three, leave them be. So in other words, if the plant that you're trying to get rid of, if the weed has three leaflets, it very high likelihood is poison ivy. Now, there's also poison oak, poison sumac. They look very similar. The problem is most of us react to the oil that the plant produces. If you care, it's called urushiol is the name of the oil that it makes. And it stays on your skin. So if you are exposed to something you want to get in, wash with cold water and soap, or you can use rubbing alcohol to help. What you want to do is you want to try to get that oil off of you as soon as possible. The problem is that oil stays on clothes. So if you had it on your sleeves, if you had it on your pants, every time that you touch it going forward, you're still going to get it from that. So you really want to be careful. You want to make sure that you take precaution. But if you do get it, you want to go ahead and take something. Usually poison ivy, just from start to finish, is a 20-day problem. So you get the rash, and then oftentimes it's severe itching, and then it progresses to blisters. Oftentimes people feel like it's spreading. So they say, is this contagious? And the answer is, it's not spreading. You were exposed at one time, but different parts of our skin react differently. So it might start at one place, and then the next day another place erupts. They were all exposed at the same time. You just react differently in the way in which it shows up. Interestingly, about 15 to 20% of people do not have a reaction to poison ivy. So they're listening to us and they're saying, yeah, that's not me. I've never had it.
0: Wow.
1: More power to you.
0: Yeah. Yeah, because that can be miserable, absolutely miserable for sure. So.
1: Yeah, I've had it several times, and it is miserable is a mild word.
0: That's right. And before I let you go, just kind of fill it. Give us the tutorial on sunburns and how to make sure we don't get them.
1: You know, we need to be more of a hat nation. And so I would recommend, especially if you're going to be spending a lot of time, consider wearing a big floppy hat, put on sunscreen. The higher the number, the better. So if you have a choice, get the 30, get the 50. Those are going to be more safe so that you don't end up damaging your skin. Look at almost anybody in a nursing home, and you're going to see that their skin has been damaged, usually from the sun exposure that they had when they were young. So, yeah, as parents, get your children using it, and then for everyone else, hat and sunscreen.
0: FYI, I don't have to look in a nursing home. I just have to look in the mirror. I was a sun girl. There's no doubt about it. And it certainly does show up. There's no doubt. So, yeah, be careful. Protect yourself, folks. All right, Dr. Stan, you have a great week, and we'll talk to you next Wednesday.
1: Hey, thank you, Pam. I look forward to it.

0: from the
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3: 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Jim Michaels with news. Ken's severe weather station. 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
4: This is WHBC News here at 6:30. Drive time traffic for you this morning. Looks pretty good. Doing an accident heading west on 30 south of Oroville. Got an accident at Route 57. The right lane's blocked on 30. They're westbound near Oroville. AccuWeather's Jason Caterina says today sunny and warmer, the high 79. 74 was yesterday's airport high. Tonight, clear skies, low 55. Tomorrow, mostly sunny and warm, high 82. More clouds mixing with the sun Friday and 83. And there is at least a thunderstorm threat for Saturday. Currently 51 at Shore Severe Weather Station. Good morning. Jim Michaels with WHBC News. And the assistant fire chief in Washington Township has been suspended from his job following his arrest by federal agents accusing him of possessing large amounts of child sex materials. 58-year-old Donald Morrow, who lives in the town of Homeworth in Columbiana County, arrested last week. The feds searched his home and local business, finding external hard drives containing pornographic material in a suitcase. Morrow had been with the fire department for more than 20 years. He's jailed in Mahoning County without bond. A 36-year-old Akron man faces arson charges, arrested Monday by officers with the Northern Ohio Violent Fugitive Task Force. Manuel Ramirez Molina picked up a few blocks from Rausch's Market on West Thornton Street. That's the store that was destroyed by fire on Saturday morning. The U.S. Marshals Service also says that Ramirez Molina is in the country illegally. A suspect seen in surveillance video pouring gasoline and setting it on fire. Iran fires on its neighbors, causing damage at an international airport. Fox News Radio's Jonathan Savage is at the foreign desk this morning.
5: Kuwait's defense ministry says several drones targeted its airport's passenger building, causing damage and injuries. Commercial flights were suspended. This purportedly a response to the U.S. firing a missile into the engine room of an oil tanker that was trying to reach Iran despite the American blockade. Two Iranian news agencies report mediated peace negotiations have been paused.
4: President Trump calling those reports false and erroneous. A man originally from Mansfield gets credit for preventing an airline passenger from opening an emergency exit door in flight. Former MMA fighter Josh Longgood was on the Frontier Airlines flight from Puerto Rico to Chicago, and he says he was keeping an eye on a suspicious man. When he went for the door, Longgood restrained him with a seatbelt and eventually with zip ties. The man arrested after the plane landed. Maybe you're used to hearing it referred to as the 100 deadliest days. AAA prefers to call the time between Memorial Day and Labor Day the 100 days of safe driving. It earned the former name because the death rate for teenage drivers increases 20% during that period each year.
6: Step one is buckling up everybody in that vehicle, making sure you're good, everybody else with you is good. Second thing is limiting and avoiding those distractions out there, the cell phone.
4: AAA Ohio Public Affairs Manager Morgan Dean says Ohio law now requires the driver to put that phone down. Also, remove distractions for the driver who has a lot of responsibility in that moment on the road. And maybe the message is being heard after all. Traffic fatalities during the 100 days were down in Ohio last year compared to 2024. AccuWeather says blue skies, sunshine, and 79 now at 51 degrees. Part of the Tuscarawas River in Massillon turned red starting Monday evening, but the city says there's no reason for concern. They say it's a non-hazardous food-grade red dye from a local manufacturing plant, and it is not harmful. That ended up in the wastewater system and was flowing through the city's wastewater treatment plant and then into the river. The Ohio EPA and HAZMAT were notified. It's not known how long it might take for the discoloration to completely dissipate. Well, some of the results are in.
0: California, one of six states holding primaries Tuesday. Incumbent Los Angeles Mayor Karen Bass has advanced to a November runoff after failing to capture 51% of the votes needed to win outright.
7: We have led a grassroots campaign because we want to bring change to our city, and that's what we've been doing, and that's what we're going to continue to do.
0: She could face Republican reality TV star Spencer Pratt.
4: Fox News Radio's Sue Guzman. Governor's race, votes still being counted there. In Iowa's Republican primary for governor, Congressman Randy Feenstra, conceded to businessman Zach Lawn. The first We Believe in Canton event of the summer season this afternoon from 3 to 5 on Centennial Plaza, hosted by the city of Canton and its police and fire departments. There will be food, games, giveaways, bounce houses, and more. The idea to bring members of the city's safety forces in contact with residents. And don't forget, also downtown, a First Friday event this week. Looks to be more expensive for new students to attend The Ohio State University this fall. A 3% tuition increase being proposed for incoming in-state freshmen, making it a $14,000 a year tuition payment to attend the school. Current students covered by a tuition guarantee would not see an increase. And an Akron artist who created a familiar city mascot has passed away. Joe Dick was behind the University of Akron's Zippy the Kangaroo, which he developed during a contest in 1953. Joe Dick was 96. WHBC News Time, 6:37, 51 degrees in downtown Canton.
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9: Here's your AccuWeather forecast. Today will bring mostly sunny skies and delightful weather with a high of 79. Tonight will be clear with a low of 55. Tomorrow, expect a mix of sun and clouds leading to warm conditions with a high of 82. Tomorrow night will be clear with a low of 60. Moving into Friday, anticipate sunshine with areas of high clouds, continuing the warm trend with a high of 83. Friday night will remain mainly clear with a low of 65. With the AccuWeather forecast, I'm meteorologist Jason Caterina for News Talk 1480 WHBC.
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4: 58-year-old Homeworth resident and assistant Washington Township Fire Chief Donald Morrow is sidelined off the job for now after federal agents arrested him last week, finding numerous hard drives containing child sex images in a search of his home and business. He is jailed without bond. 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

0: tips. 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And coming up a little bit later on this morning, of course, we'll have a little check-in with John Decker, our senior White House correspondent for Gray Television. And also, we'll talk to the folks with 3D Meats and Deli. That's our 330 deal, which goes into effect at 9 o'clock this morning. So check that out as well. Right now, let's check out what's happening in the world of sports. Here's Kenny Rota.
1: Good Wednesday morning, everybody. This sports report is brought to you by Ortho United. The Guardians went into New York last night and snapped a two-game losing skid, beating the Yankees 9-4. Kyle Manzardo with a two-run homer. Travis Bazzana drove in four runs, and Jose Ramirez with three hits and two RBIs. Cleveland is now 35-27 on the year and will take on the Yanks again in New York tonight. 7:05 first pitch right here on WHBC. In the OHSAA baseball tournament yesterday in Division IV, the regional semifinals, Central Catholic rallied from a 4-0 deficit to beat Elyria Catholic 6-5. However, the Minerva Lions saw their season come to an end, losing to Edison 2-0. And a day after the Browns traded Myles Garrett to the Rams and the Eagles dealt A.J. Brown to the Patriots, a couple of teams locked up their own players. The Steelers signed linebacker Nate Herbig to a 4-year, $100 million contract, and the Falcons agreed to terms with their wide receiver Drake London. He gets a 4-year, $141 million contract. For News Talk 1480 WHBC Sports and Canton's Morning News, I'm Kenny Rota.
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0: All right. Right now, things are moving along just fine. Looks pretty decent out there on our roads, and we're hoping that it stays that way for you. Just to give us a holler if you see any problems out there, because we sure could use it. We want to make sure that everyone is moving along just fine. You can give us a call on that traffic tip line, 330-450-1480.
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0: Well, according to AccuWeather, we'll have lots of sunshine today and a high of 79. Clear skies tonight, low 55. Tomorrow, sunny and a high of 82. Right now, 51 degrees on your Severe Weather Station, 1480 WHBC.
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4: These are the 100 deadliest days. AAA prefers the term 100 days of safe driving, as they urge teenagers with an assist from parents to drive carefully and avoid distractions over the summer break.
0: Ohio State University is proposing a 3% tuition increase for new in-state students starting this fall. This would mean tuition fees for Ohio residents starting college would rise by $409 to just over $14,000 a year. Current students covered by the university's tuition guarantee would not see that increase.
4: President Trump taking issue with a couple of reports out of Iran that the mediated peace talks are at a standstill.
0: The disappearance of a Michigan woman, Lynette Hooker, in the Bahamas in April is being formally investigated as a possible foreign murder of a U.S. national. A U.S. official confirmed yesterday that 154-foot Coast Guard cutter has arrived in Marsh Harbor carrying specialized divers who will search previously unsearched areas, data gathered from an electronic device belonging to Lynette's husband, Brian Hooker. That shows that movements that don't align with his account of the night that she disappeared.
4: Today's first of the We Believe in Canton events put on by Canton Police at city parks and other facilities. Today's is from 3 to 5 at Centennial Plaza downtown.
0: In sports, the Guardians beat the Yankees in New York last night 9-4. They'll play again tonight here on WHBC, 7:05 first pitch. The NBA Finals begin tonight in San Antonio as they host the New York Knicks, 8:30 tip-off. And the Stanley Cup Finals got underway last night. The Vegas Knights took Game 1 over the Carolina Hurricanes 5-4.
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0: All right, it is a quiet morning out there for you as you're traveling through Canton and Maslin areas, even if you're heading on 62 or 30. Should be in pretty good shape this morning. Don't see any delays out there as we speak, but we'll continue to keep an eye on it. We'll let you know if anything changes. Of course, you're the eyes out there. 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
2: 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Stick with us now. The 1480 WHBC AccuWeather forecast.
0: And according to AccuWeather, mostly sunny and a high of 79 today. Clear skies overnight, a low of 55. For tomorrow, lots of sunshine, a high of 82. Tomorrow night, an overnight low of 60. And then sunshine Friday with a high of 83. Right now, 51 degrees on your severe weather station, 1480 WHBC. 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Let's Grow Together with Roar's Nursery and Garden Center. Matt and Rachel will be here. They're going to be planting our planters out on the front lawn. They do this for us every year, but it's also a really great learning experience as we kind of see them in action, and they show us how to make things work the best they can and to look really, really nice as well. So, again, that'll be tomorrow morning from 9 until 10. You are more than welcome to come on down to the radio station and cop a squat, as they say, on the lawn, and we'll watch Matt and Rachel as they work. And also, if you have questions for them or want to bring pictures of something that you want to know about, please do. Again, 550 Market Avenue South is our location, and we're the only ones with the front lawn on Market Avenue. So we'd love to see you tomorrow again. The weather's going to be beautiful, so I'm very, very excited about that broadcast this year. All right, so I'm going to start off by saying I have been almost all of my life, since I was a teenager, a huge fan of 60 Minutes. Huge fan. I mean, when I look at 60 Minutes of the past, I know in my heart and soul that this is a show that is the pinnacle of journalism and what we all strive to be as journalists. But not anymore. Not anymore. And it's just, it's a really unbelievable thing that's happening there. It was kind of a slow drip at first, and now it's a lot is happening. A lot is happening. And the latest thing was probably the nail in the coffin for me. CBS News fired Scott Pelley yesterday. Now, he is the veteran 60 Minutes correspondent who does a fantastic job on that show. But he deeply criticized the new leadership, and they say he was terminated for cause. Industry analysts are saying, though, they believe that Pelley might take legal action against the network. But anyway, it's really going to trigger a lot more scrutiny of the CBS News editor-in-chief, Barry Weiss, and her controversial efforts to overhaul the network news division. And in a letter to Pelley that was shared by CBS, the program's newly appointed executive producer, Nick Bolton, by the way, who has no news broadcast experience, and that was one of the things that set the crew off of 60 Minutes. But he said, Pelley's future of the show has come through loud and clear. I have heard you. Your employment with CBS is terminated for cause. He said Pelley's decision to pointedly question and criticize Bolton in a staff-wide meeting on Monday, the scathing remarks leaked out to news media around the nation and really ignited a crisis inside CBS. They say that Pelley pressed Bolton to explain last Thursday's firings of top producers and two correspondents, Cecilia Vega, was one of them. I mean, this is, as we look at all of this stuff that's happening at 60 Minutes, it's just become increasingly more concerning, like I said. And he spoke his mind. Scott Pelley says 60 Minutes has been the number one program in America for decades because our beloved audience finds integrity, quality, and humanity in our stories. He accused CBS new owners and of casting the legend aside to curry a moment of favor with the current administration. He says that it has lost its DNA with the recent firings of leadership and two of our best on-air correspondents. And again, it's changing so much, and I don't believe for the better. That's my opinion. But Scott Pelley was just a wonderful, wonderful guy. I love Sharon Alfonsi and Cecilia Vega. They both did great jobs as correspondents for 60 Minutes. They're gone. It's going to be very interesting to see where this all goes. But again, like I said, 60 Minutes is certainly not what it had been. And, you know, there are a lot of claims about the new leadership and some of the things they're asking the anchors and correspondents to do. So again, we know this is not over, and certainly a story that will follow, continue to keep you updated. But I saw a lot of the comments that Scott Pelley made, and then when I woke up this morning, saw the story that he had been fired. So like I said, this is going to be an ongoing saga. And for those of you, I mean, some of you probably are not a fan of 60 Minutes, but for those of you who have been and are, it's pretty, I don't know, I don't want to say devastating because it's not devastating, but it is upsetting. There's no doubt about that. All right, we're 5 minutes away from the news here on this Wednesday morning, June 3rd. Don't forget, we'll talk to John Decker in Washington coming up here in a little bit. That'll be in the 8 o'clock hour, and also we'll chat with the folks from 3D Meats and Deli as they are our 330 deal today. So looking forward to that. Right now, 51 degrees in downtown Canton.
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0: today. Also, cybersecurity company CrowdStrike, Macy's, and discount retailer Five Below also report today. Payroll processing company ADP reports today on the number of job openings created by private employers in May. Veteran trader Scott Shelley says the job openings and labor turnover report found strong job growth this spring.
1: We were looking for 6.86 million to get 7.6, so that's healthy. So, you know, this is going to be good news to Mr. Kevin Lawrence because he's got his hands full. His dual mandate is inflation, which has now got everything to do with Iran and oil, and then the other part of that mandate is jobs.
0: The Federal Reserve releases its beige book of economic conditions today. That's your Fox Business Report. I'm Jenny Coselda, invested in you.
2: I know that hiring can...
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12: SWHBC News at 7 o'clock. Drive time traffic for you this morning. That accident around Oroville looks like quickly cleared, so you're good to go westbound 30.
14: right around Route 57 this morning, and all else looking good so far. AccuWeather's Jason Katerina says sunny and warmer today, the high 79. Tonight, clear skies, low 55. Tomorrow, mostly sunny and warm, high 82. More clouds mixing with the sun Friday, and 83. The airport getting a head start on the warm-up. They're up to 55. Clear skies. We're at 51 at your severe weather station. Good morning. Jim Michaels with WHBC News. 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Also got this power outage in North Canton. This is around the southeast corner of Main and Maple. It's a 100 customer outage in North Canton, south of Bitzer Park there. They hope to get that power back on by 10:30, according to AEP. Well, school's out for summer, and parents and others working to keep the kids busy. If those kids are teenage drivers, they can't find things to do on their own, but you want them to be safe.
15: A lot more teenagers on the road with a lot more free time. They're out and about with friends. They're driving to a lot of different things they wouldn't drive to. And doing a lot of things they wouldn't do when they have the school schedule.
14: AAA Ohio's Morgan Dean on board with a lot of driving information for teens under the heading of the 100 Days of Safe Driving, referring to the Memorial Day to Labor Day period. They don't want it to end up being the 100 deadliest days. Dean says it starts with everyone in the car buckling up, then avoiding all those distractions. The death toll was lower in Ohio during the 2025 100 days compared to 2024. And when you can't be watching, local police and the state highway patrol are watching driving behaviors.
16: There's going to be a lot more of us on the road looking for those impaired drivers, looking for distracted drivers.
14: Other drivers, too, who are willing to pull over and call in a vehicle with a driver who looks to be distracted. Lieutenant Bryce Nyheiser with State Patrol says the agency's become more proactive with unsafe driving. They even held their own sobriety checkpoints statewide recently. Now, further reminder for parents, this year's calendar gives us an extra week between Memorial Day and Labor Day. More at WHBC.com. A Columbiana County man who was also the assistant fire chief in Washington Township is off the job after trustees learned he was under federal investigation for possessing child sex materials. 58-year-old Donald Morrow of Homeworth arrested last Thursday after federal agents found external hard drives containing pornographic material involving minors. They searched his home and his local business. Next day, he was suspended from the fire department. Morrow jailed without bond in Mahoning County. There are test strips available that can test for date rape drugs in beverages. Ohio Senate Bill 348 would require restaurants and bars to have them, offer them, and even post signs letting customers know they have them. It's a bipartisan bill aimed at reducing the spiking of drinks, but the bill does not offer penalties for establishments that don't go along. Acting U.S. Attorney General Todd Blanche saying during a House hearing yesterday that a controversial compensation fund is a non-starter.
17: Blanche told an appropriations subcommittee the nearly $1.8 billion fund would not go forward. But even before that, the committee's ranking Democrat, Rosa DeLauro, said she had her doubts.
18: I am not at all convinced that this administration has given up.
17: Blanche said later to Congresswoman DeLauro, the agreement that led to the fund is an entirely separate matter and will stand.
19: The settlement that the IRS entered into with President Trump and others, his family and his companies.
17: DeLauro said to her, it appears to give the Trump family and business tax immunity.
14: Fox News Radio's Gernal Scott. AccuWeather says another sun-filled day, up to 79, got currently 51 degrees. The Tuscarawas River in the southern half of Massillon and beyond could have been renamed the Red River. The city says a manufacturing plant allowed a quantity of a non-hazardous food-grade red dye to get into the wastewater system once processed at the wastewater plant. The red dye, which they say is not harmful, ended up in the river. No word on how long it might take for the red coloration to fully dissipate, and no word on how much of the dye ended up in the system. Following the successful passage of a 0.5% increase in the income tax last year, North Canton moved ahead with a groundbreaking event for a new fire station yesterday. The $14 million fire and EMS facility on North Main Street, few blocks north of Maple Street, expected to open next July. Now, they are still counting votes in the California primary election to determine who will run for governor in the fall.
20: Voters in California casting ballots in the gubernatorial primary. Republican candidate Steve Hilton likes his chances as he's currently in the lead.
21: If we can just get into the primary today, then we've got a real shot at winning in November. But in order to do that, everyone has to vote. The race has got tighter in the last week. I'm confident, but we can't take it for granted.
20: President Trump endorsed Hilton.
14: Fox News Radio's Ted Lindner, L.A. Mayor Karen Bass advances. Gasoline prices in a free fall. AAA average price this morning down another 7.5 cents in Canton, Massillon to $4.22. Canton Police Department all set to roll out another summer's worth of We Believe in Canton events. First one this afternoon from 3 to 5 on Centennial Plaza. There will be free food, games, bounce houses for the kids, and the opportunity for grown-ups to meet and talk with members of the police and fire departments. That's 3 to 5 this afternoon downtown. WHBC News Time 7:06, 51 degrees in downtown Canton.
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22: Here's your AccuWeather forecast. Today will bring mostly sunny skies and delightful weather with a high of 79. Tonight will be clear with a low of 55. Tomorrow, expect a mix of sun and clouds leading to warm conditions with a high of 82. Tomorrow night will be clear with a low of 60. Moving into Friday, anticipate sunshine with areas of high clouds, continuing the warm trend with a high of 83. Friday night will remain mainly clear with a low of 65. With the AccuWeather forecast, I'm meteorologist Jason Caterina for News Talk 1480 WHBC.
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1: All right, 10 minutes after 7, and we are sitting here on a beautiful June morning. 51 degrees. It's a little cool out there, but it's going to warm up pretty quickly. Take the jacket with you. You're definitely going to have to take the jacket with you. So, but it's going to warm up. Like I said, we're going to get to the 80s. It's kind of hard to believe it's going to get to the 80s, and we're going to stay that way, folks. I love it. You heard Jim Michaels mentioning about the North Canton Fire Department, the breaking ground for the new firehouse, and so exciting times in North Canton. Big shout out to those folks. I know this is a long time coming for that, and they've been really wanting to, you know, get that thing underway, and finally they have, and it's at the corner of North Main and Viking, and again, they broke ground, and it'll be really fun to see how this all comes about. All right, let us right now check in with Kenny Rota and find out what's happening in sports. Kenny?
2: Good Wednesday morning, everybody. This sports report is brought to you by Ortho United. The Guardians went into New York last night and snapped the two-game losing skid, beating the Yankees 9-4. Kyle Manzardo with a two-run homer. Travis Bezzano drove in four runs, and Jose Ramirez with three hits and two RBIs. Cleveland is now 35-27 on the year and will take on the Yanks again in New York tonight. 7:05 first pitch right here on WHBC. In the OHSAA baseball tournament yesterday in Division 4, the regional semifinals, Central Catholic rallied from a 4-0 deficit to beat Elyria Catholic 6-5. However, the Minerva Lions saw their season come to an end, losing to Edison 2-0. And a day after the Browns traded Myles Garrett to the Rams and the Eagles dealt A.J. Brown to the Patriots, a couple of teams locked up their own players. The Steelers signed linebacker Nate Herbig to a 4-year, $100 million contract, and the Falcons agreed to terms with their wide receiver Drake London. He gets a 4-year, $141 million contract. For News Talk 1480 WHBC Sports and Canton's Morning News, I'm Kenny Rota.
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1: All right, things are looking pretty quiet out there this morning. We always like to keep an eye on what's happening on the roadways for you. 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Just give us a call on the traffic tip line if you see a problem. 330-450-1480.
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1: Mostly sunny today with a high of 79. Clear skies overnight, low 55. More sunshine tomorrow, high 82. Friday, we're going to see that sunshine and a high of 83. Saturday, mixture of sun and clouds. Some widespread thunderstorms are possible. Saturday's high will be 82. Right now, 51 degrees on your severe weather station, 1480 WHBC.
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9: These are the 100 deadliest days. AAA prefers the term 100 days of safe driving, as they urge teenagers with an assist from parents to drive carefully and avoid distractions over the summer break.
1: Ohio State University is proposing a 3% tuition increase for new in-state students starting this fall. This would mean tuition fees for Ohio residents starting college would rise by $409 to just over $14,000 a year. Current students covered by the university's tuition guarantee would not see that increase.
9: President Trump taking issue with a couple of reports out of Iran that the mediated peace talks are at a standstill.
1: The disappearance of a Michigan woman, Lynette Hooker, in the Bahamas in April is being formally investigated as a possible foreign murder of a U.S. national. A U.S. official confirmed yesterday that 154-foot Coast Guard cutter has arrived in Marsh Harbor carrying specialized divers who will search previously unsearched areas. Data gathered from an electronic device belonging to Lynette's husband, Brian Hooker. That shows that movements that don't align with his account of the night that she disappeared.
10: Today's first of the We Believe in Canton events put on by Canton Police at city parks and other facilities. Today's is from 3 to 5 at Centennial Plaza downtown.
1: In sports, the Guardians beat the Yankees in New York last night 9-4. They'll play again tonight here on WHBC. 7:05 first pitch. The NBA Finals begin tonight in San Antonio as they host the New York Knicks, 8:30 tip-off. And the Stanley Cup Finals got underway last night. The Vegas Knights took Game 1 over the Carolina Hurricanes 5-4.
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1: It is a quiet morning right now as our morning commute continues throughout our area. And I am checking our live I-77 webcams right now. The sun is shining. Looks like traffic is moving pretty smoothly, both north and southbound on 77. As I take a look at 30 and 62, it looks good on both of those areas. And really, if you're heading out right now, you should be in really pretty decent shape. We'll keep you up to date on it and let you know. 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
11: 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Stick with us. Now, the 1480 WHBC AccuWeather forecast.
1: And according to AccuWeather, we're going to have mostly sunny skies today and a high of 79. Clear skies tonight with a low of 55. Sunny tomorrow, high 82. And then more sunshine on Friday, high 83. Saturday, mixture of clouds and sun, maybe a thunderstorm possible, and a high of 82. Right now, 52 degrees on your severe weather station, 1480 WHBC. All right, let's take a look at some of the stories making news this morning. Kuwait has suspended its commercial flights after an Iranian drone attack hit its international airport and injured a number of people. The drone attack came after Iran and the United States traded missile strikes late Tuesday, with the U.S. military saying that it had launched strikes on an Iranian

0: That's another lost ball. Why do I even play?
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2: And security will be heavily beefed up. President Trump says he will likely attend. If you remember, of course, April's dinner ended quickly when a shooter entered the Washington Hilton, forcing the evacuation of the event. Also, you may have heard a little bit about this yesterday. I'm very used to Amazon's Prime Day being right around my birthday, but that's changing. The massive sales event is now set for June 23rd through June 26th. It's a little earlier than usual. Company, as we said, usually holds Prime Day in July, but Amazon said that this year, groceries and household items will be the big focus for savings because of the current state of the economy. And the retail giant will share more details as we get closer to the sale dates later on this month. Also some sad news. And, you know, you think about different entertainers and things that you have in your brain that remind you of them. And yesterday I was sitting there watching and they mentioned that singer Peebo Bryson had passed away. Celine Dion, very close to him. And she said, you know, she's done duets with him. She shared on Instagram, "I am heartbroken to hear that we lost Peebo Bryson today. His incredible voice and his kind spirit embodied the beauty of song and performance." And she's right. He had such a beautiful voice. She was with him at the 1993 American Music Awards. She also said, "He will always remain a symbol of joy in my life." Their hit, of course, was Beauty and the Beast. I mean, so when you listen to that song, you know Peebo Bryson right away. It won an Oscar, a Grammy, a Golden Globe, and a Juno Award. And it is one of the most decorated songs in history. Yeah, pretty unbelievable. All right, again, 330 deals coming up as well. Make sure you get there. Check out all the deals that are available. Coming up at 9 this morning, 3D Meats in Deli, a $50 gift certificate for just $25. And on Friday, we'll celebrate National Donut Day. Our 330 deal will be Marianne Donuts. So a lot of good stuff happening at 330deals.com. Make sure you check it out. Still a little bit cool out there, I'll say. 52 degrees in downtown Canton.
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5: 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West Texas Intermediate, U.S. oil, is at $96. Bitcoin is down to the $67,000 range. The crypto slump followed investor Michael Saylor's firm Strategy, revealing it sold 32 Bitcoin last week for about $2.5 million. The firm plans to use proceeds from the sale for other investments. Gas prices remain high, but people are still buying things to look better. Ulta Beauty shares are up more than 1% after its earnings topped expectations. Sales at stores open at least a year were up more than 5%. Stock futures are mixed after the major averages closed at records again yesterday. That's your Fox Business Report. I'm Ginny Cosola, invested in you.
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21: 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Jim Hyges with news. 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
23: This is WHBC News at 7:30. Drive time traffic for you this morning. Looks pretty good. Moving along well. Slower than usual. 250 construction there in New Philadelphia. So watch there. But you head up to Akron and points beyond, and looks like things are up to speed. AccuWeather's Jason Katarina says sunny and warmer today. The high 79. 74 was the high yesterday for the third day in a row at the airport. Tonight, clear skies, low 55. Tomorrow, mostly sunny and warm, high 82. More clouds mixing with the sun Friday and 83. Nearest rain is off the coast of Virginia right now. We're at 52 at your severe weather station. Good morning. Jim Michaels with WHBC News. And in the news, the assistant fire chief in Washington Township suspended from his job following his arrest by federal agents, accusing him of possessing large amounts of child sex materials. 58-year-old Donald Morrow, who lives in the town of Homeworth in Columbiana County, was arrested last week. Fed searched his home and local business, finding external hard drives containing pornographic material in a suitcase. Morrow had been with the fire department for more than 20 years. He's jailed in Mahoning County without bond. A 36-year-old Akron man faces arson charges. Arrested Monday by officers with the Northern Ohio Violent Fugitive Task Force, Manuel Ramirez Molina picked up a few blocks from Rausch's Market on West Thornton Street. That's the store that was destroyed by fire on Saturday morning. The U.S. Marshals Service also says that Ramirez Molina is in the country illegally. A suspect seen in surveillance video pouring gasoline and setting it on fire there Saturday morning. The U.S. and Iran firing missiles over the Persian Gulf.
0: The U.S. and Iran go on the attack again. As talks remain bogged down on a deal, Iran fired missiles and drones into Kuwait, where one person was killed and Kuwait's airport was badly damaged, suspending all flights. Missiles fired at Bahrain, where there's an American Navy headquarters, were intercepted. The U.S. military also hit and disabled an oil tanker trying to get around the American blockade.
23: Fox News Radio's Dave Anthony. The U.S. putting sanctions on Iran's largest cryptocurrency exchange. A man originally from Mansfield gets the credit for preventing an airline passenger from opening an emergency exit door in flight. Former MMA fighter Josh Longgood was on the Frontier Airlines flight from Puerto Rico to Chicago, and he says he was keeping an eye on a suspicious man. And when he went for the door, Longgood restrained him with a seatbelt and eventually with zip ties. Man arrested after the plane landed. Maybe you're used to hearing it referred to as the 100 deadliest days. AAA prefers to call the time between Memorial Day and Labor Day the 100 days of safe driving. It earned the former name because the death rate for teenage drivers increases 20% during that period each year. AAA Ohio Public Affairs Manager Morgan Dean says it starts with the driver putting that seatbelt on and requiring everyone else in the car to do the same. From there, it's removing distractions for that driver who has a lot of responsibility in that moment.
3: That onboard electronics in the vehicle, especially with those changing menus, you've got passengers in the car, loud music in the car, a pet in the car. Eating, drinking, all of that can take eyes off the road.
23: And maybe the message is being heard. Traffic fatalities during the 100 days were down in Ohio last year compared to 2024. Back here with the says blue sky, sunshine, and 79. It is 52 degrees now. City of Canton broke ground yesterday for its long-anticipated new $14 million fire station. The new facility, funded by the May 2025 half-percent increase in the income tax, should be open in a little more than a year. The one-acre site on North Main Street at Viking Street Northwest. Speaking of North Canton, by the way, a power outage at the southeast corner of Main and Maple, about 100 customers out. That's also bounded by Bechtel and Pershing, Pershing in that area. 100 customers out, supposed to have it back on by 10:30. A complicated mayoral primary in Los Angeles, but the incumbent moves on.
4: Los Angeles Mayor Karen Bass has advanced to a November runoff in her bid for a second term. More than a dozen candidates facing off in an all-party primary in the mayor's race. And since no candidate's on track to earn more than 50% of the vote, the top two finishers move on to a runoff this fall. Currently in second place, Republican former reality TV star Spencer Pratt.
23: Fox News Radio's Ted Lindner. Republicans making gains in the governor's nomination race. Votes still being counted there. Part of the Tuscarawas River in Massillon turned red starting Monday evening, but the city says there's no reason for concern. They say it's a non-hazardous food-grade red dye from a local manufacturing plant that is not harmful, that ended up in the wastewater system and was flowing through the city's wastewater treatment plant and into the river. The Ohio EPA and HAZMAT were notified, not knowing how long it might take for the discoloration to completely dissipate in the Tuscarawas River. The final, first, we believe, in Canton event of the summer season this afternoon from 3 to 5 on Centennial Plaza. Hosted by the City of Canton and its police and fire departments, there will be food, games, giveaways, bounce houses, and more. The idea to bring members of the city's safety forces in contact with the residents. Don't forget, also, there's a First Friday event this week. And an Akron artist who created a familiar city mascot has passed away. Joe Dick was behind the University of Akron's Zippy the Kangaroo, which he developed during a contest back in 1953. Joe Dick was 96. WHBC News Time 7:36, got 52 degrees in downtown Canton.
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1: Here's your AccuWeather forecast. Today will bring mostly sunny skies and delightful weather with a high of 79. Tonight will be clear with a low of 55. Tomorrow, expect a mix of sun and clouds leading to warm conditions with a high of 82. Tomorrow night will be clear with a low of 60. Moving into Friday, anticipate sunshine with areas of high clouds, continuing the warm trend with a high of 83. Friday night will remain mainly clear with a low of 65. With the AccuWeather forecast, I'm meteorologist Jason Caterina for News Talk 1480 WHBC.
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2: 58-year-old Homeworth resident and Washington Township Assistant Fire Chief Donald Morrow is sidelined off the job for now after federal agents arrested him last week, finding numerous hard drives containing child sex images in a search of his home and business. He is jailed without bond. The next news at 8, and when it breaks, Jim Michaels on Canton's Morning News with Pam Cook.
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30: 7:40 on a Wednesday morning, a beautiful Wednesday morning, I might add. If you haven't looked outside just yet, there's that beautiful sunshine. It's happening. You heard Dr. Stan talking about, you know, making sure you put that sunscreen on and take care of yourself, protect yourself. The Cleveland Clinic says you should be soaking up sunshine. It's the main source of vitamin D. Helps bone health, immune function, and has tons of other benefits, and it can improve your mood. You know, it boosts the feel-good chemicals in your brain. However, the Cleveland Clinic, like Dr. Stan, stressing the importance of wearing sunscreen and avoiding prolonged sun exposure and reapplying the sunscreen if you're spending more time out in the sun. So it can be good, can be a good thing, but you have to protect yourself. All right, 741.

0: In the morning, time now for us to get a check of sports. Here's Kenny Rota.
1: Good Wednesday morning, everybody. This sports report is brought to you by Ortho United. The Guardians went into New York last night and snapped a two-game losing skid, beating the Yankees 9-4. Kyle Manzardo with a two-run homer. Travis Bezzana drove in four runs, and Jose Ramirez with three hits and two RBIs. Cleveland is now 35-27 on the year and will take on the Yanks again in New York tonight. 7:05 first pitch right here on WHBC. In the OHSAA baseball tournament yesterday in Division IV, the regional semifinals, Central Catholic rallied from a 4-0 deficit to beat Elyria Catholic 6-5. However, the Minerva Lions saw their season come to an end, losing to Edison 2-0. And a day after the Browns traded Myles Garrett to the Rams and the Eagles dealt A.J. Brown to the Patriots, a couple of teams locked up their own players. The Steelers signed linebacker Nate Herbig to a 4-year, $100 million contract, and the Falcons agreed to terms with their wide receiver Drake London. He gets a 4-year, $141 million contract. For News Talk 1480 WHBC Sports and Canton's Morning News, I'm Kenny Rota.
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0: All right, if you are heading out at this hour, things are looking pretty good. Not seeing too much of a delay, just your average amounts of traffic out there, and that's a good thing. 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
0: Mostly sunny and very nice today with a high around 79. Clear skies tonight, a low of 55. Sunny to partly cloudy and warm tomorrow, a high of 82. And then on Friday, sunshine and a high of 83. Right now, 53 degrees on your Severe Weather Station, 1480 WHBC.
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4: These are the 100 deadliest days. AAA prefers the term 100 days of safe driving, as they urge teenagers with an assist from parents to drive carefully and avoid distractions over the summer break.
0: Ohio State University is proposing a 3% tuition increase for new in-state students starting this fall. This would mean tuition fees for Ohio residents starting college would rise by $409 to just over $14,000 a year. Current students covered by the university's tuition guarantee would not see that increase.
4: President Trump taking issue with a couple of reports out of Iran that the mediated peace talks are at a standstill.
0: The disappearance of a Michigan woman, Lynette Hooker, in the Bahamas in April is being formally investigated as a possible foreign murder of a U.S. national. A U.S. official confirmed yesterday that 154-foot Coast Guard cutter has arrived in Marsh Harbor carrying specialized divers who will search previously unsearched areas, data gathered from an electronic device belonging to Lynette's husband, Brian Hooker. That shows that movements that don't align with his account of the night that she disappeared.
4: Today's first of the We Believe in Canton events put on by Canton Police at city parks and other facilities. Today's is from 3 to 5 at Centennial Plaza downtown.
0: In sports, the Guardians beat the Yankees in New York last night 9-4. They'll play again tonight here on WHBC. 7:05 first pitch. The NBA Finals begin tonight in San Antonio as they host the New York Knicks, 8:30 tip-off. And the Stanley Cup Finals got underway last night. The Vegas Knights took Game 1 over the Carolina Hurricanes 5-4.
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0: All right, things are looking pretty decent out there. We're not seeing any issues on our area roadways, anything close to Canton as we're traveling right through Canton on 77. Things are looking good. Should get to where you need to be. Also, if you're heading north of the airport up into the Summit County area, also not seeing any delays there. So we'll keep looking, keep checking for you, and we'll let you know if there are any changes. 330-450-1480.
2: 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Now, the 1480 WHBC AccuWeather Forecast.
0: Mostly sunny today with a high of 79. Tonight we'll have clear skies, a low of 55. Tomorrow, sunny to partly cloudy and warm, a high of 82. And then on Friday, lots of sunshine and a high of 83. Looks good on Saturday as well. Right now, 53 degrees on your severe weather station, 1480 WHBC. I mentioned this earlier, but a reminder for you, this Saturday at Friends and Family Credit Union on Erie Street South, just south of Menards. 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It's the 2026 Electronics Recycling Day. 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Plus, they have a hard drive shredder. So you can help yourself, help the kids with life-threatening illnesses. They need us. And it'll be this Saturday, 9 a.m. to 1 p.m. Shout out to our good friend and play-by-play guy, Dan Belford, for helping to set this up. So, again, that's happening this Saturday from 9 a.m. to 1 p.m. at the Friends and Family Credit Union on Erie Street South, just south of Menards. I don't know about you, but every once in a while, you know, it pops back into my head, what in the world happened to Nancy Guthrie? What in the world happened to Savannah Guthrie's mom? My mom talks about it all the time. She just, you know, both of us praying that, you know, this case can just be resolved. But there have been some folks lately speaking out about some things happening, and a veteran forensic scientist suggests that Nancy Guthrie may have been abducted by maybe a local worker or person who mistook her for being very wealthy because of her Today's Star daughter. And this forensic scientist says she found it flabbergasting that someone would just take the 84-year-old before speculating someone in the area had found out that she was the mother of Savannah Guthrie and thought, oh, she must be rich. And obviously the ransom notes that were there, nothing came of those. And there were no follow-ups. But this forensic scientist says, my thought is that after time, when there was no valid ransom demand or any other information coming forth, it is probably likely, and again, this is a forensic scientist's opinion, it is probably likely that Mrs. Guthrie died of shock, fright, heart disease, whatever it was, very soon after being taken from her home, or if not, inside her home. She says that as they continue to investigate this, it's horrifying. She says that now the kidnapper had nothing and probably, unfortunately, just took her body out of the house, maybe into the desert, and buried her there. So they are continuing, again, to investigate her, and they investigate this, and they say that maybe those ransom notes were just tactics to throw off investigators because whoever did it already knew she was dead and was just trying to, you know, send them in a different direction. Now, also, they are, you know, this was February 1st when this happened, February 1st. And also, apparently, the FBI has been discussing bringing new tech tools into the investigation. They are not elaborating on what those might be, but it was something that was released this past weekend. They say the solution to this case is going to be something technical, something they come up with, ways of analyzing the data. They're saying the video forensic, looking at the video. There's just a lot of different things that they're doing right now. And also the sheriff there who, you know, many people have said really didn't handle the investigation the way it should have been. But I'm not really sure if that's the case. But they do say that the sheriff says, this is not a cold case. This is not a cold case, and we are continuing to investigate. We're using a lot of different tools. The FBI is using a lot of different tools, and so they have made some advancements, but they say it's just been a really slow go. Now, the Pima County Sheriff's Department remains quiet when it comes to giving any updates right now. So, again, not much to say about it. Those are just opinions of some forensic scientists. I'm sure everybody has their own theory of what may have happened. But honestly, we just all hope that this can be brought to a resolution one way or the other very, very soon for the family's sake. That's for sure. We are coming up on news at 8 o'clock. At 8:20, we'll chat with John Decker, our senior White House correspondent in Washington, D.C. And then at 8:40, we'll chat with the folks from 3D Meats in Delhi. That's our 330 deals coming up at 9 o'clock this morning. So check out the website and see what's available there at 330deals.com. Right now, we're sitting at 53 degrees in downtown Canton.
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19: Investors are monitoring the latest developments in the Iran conflict. Brent crude, the global benchmark, is up to $98 a barrel. West Texas Intermediate, U.S. oil, is at $96. Bitcoin is down to the $67,000 range. The crypto slump followed investor Michael Saylor's firm Strategy, revealing it sold 32 Bitcoin last week for about $2.5 million. The firm plans to use proceeds from the sale for other investments. Gas prices remain high, but people are still buying things to look better. Ulta Beauty shares are up more than 1% after its earnings topped expectations. Sales at stores open at least a year were up more than 5%. Stock futures are mixed after the major averages closed at records again yesterday. That's your Fox Business Report. I'm Jenny Cosola, invested in you.
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4: This is WHBC News at 8 o'clock. Drive time traffic for you this morning. Just seeing a slowdown, no indication of an accident, but after you get through the Akron Expressway system, 77 north, around 18 Market Street, a little bit of a slowdown there. Otherwise, looks pretty good out there this morning. And also should tell you the power outage in North Canton, about a small power outage, about 100 customers near Main and Maple. That power is back on, according to AEP. AccuWeather's Jason Caterina says sunny and warmer today, high 79. Tonight, clear skies, low 55. Tomorrow, mostly sunny and warm, high 82. And more clouds mixing with the sun Friday, and 83. And it's currently 54 degrees at your severe weather station. The nearest rain well off the coast of Virginia, out in the ocean. Good morning, Jim Michaels with WHBC News. 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Well, school's out for summer, and parents and others are working to keep the kids busy. If those kids are teenage drivers, they can't find things to do on their own, but you'd want them to be safe.
1: A lot more teenagers on the road with a lot more free time. They're out and about with friends. They're driving to a lot of different things they wouldn't drive to, and doing a lot of things they wouldn't do when they have the school scheduled.
4: AAA Ohio's Morgan Dean says AAA's on board with a lot of driving information for teens under the heading of the 100 Days of Safe Driving, referring to the Memorial Day to Labor Day period. They don't want it to end up being the 100 deadliest days. Dean says it starts with everyone in the car buckling up and then avoiding all those distractions. The death toll was lower in Ohio during the 2025 100 days compared to 2024. Well, but you can't be watching local police, also the State Highway Patrol watching driving behaviors.
3: There's going to be a lot more of us on the road looking for those impaired drivers, looking for distracted drivers.
4: Other drivers, too, often willing to pull over and call in a vehicle where the driver looks distracted. Lieutenant Bryce Nyheiser with State Patrol says the agency's become more proactive with unsafe driving and even held a recent statewide sobriety checkpoint in various counties. A further reminder for parents, this year's calendar gives us an extra week between Memorial Day and Labor Day. A Columbiana County man who was also the assistant fire chief in Washington Township's off the job after trustees learned he was under federal investigation for possessing child sex materials. 58-year-old Donald Morrow of Homeworth arrested last Thursday after federal agents found external hard drives containing pornographic material involving minors. They searched his home and his local business. The next day, he was suspended from the fire department. Morrow was jailed without bond in Mahoning County. And he says the Iran situation is rapidly evolving.
8: Says that President Trump just told the New York Post's Pod Force One podcast, adding it will be very good as talks continue trying to work out a deal to end the conflict. The president also says Iran's supreme leader is involved.
9: He is giving approval.
8: And he says the two of them will likely meet at some point.
9: We seem to be getting along quite well.
8: This is the U.S. and Iran skirmish again.
4: Fox News Radio's Dave Anthony. Iran hit the Kuwait International Airport, causing injuries and heavy damage. There are test strips available that can test for date rape drugs in beverages. Ohio Senate Bill 348 would require restaurants and bars to have them, offer them, and even post signs letting customers know they have them. It's a bipartisan bill aimed at reducing the spiking of drinks, but the bill does not offer penalties for establishments that don't go along. MacuWeather says another sun-filled day, up to 79. It is 54 degrees. The Tuscarawas River in the southern half of Massillon and beyond could have been renamed the Red River. City says a manufacturing plant allowed a quantity of a non-hazardous food-grade red dye to get into the wastewater system. Once processed at the wastewater plant, the red dye, which they say is not harmful, ended up in the river. No word on how long it might take for the red coloration to fully dissipate. No word on how much of the dye ended up in the system. Following the successful passage of a 0.5% increase in the income tax last year, North Canton moved ahead with a groundbreaking event for a new fire station yesterday. The $14 million fire and EMS facility on North Main Street, a few blocks north of Maple Street, expected to open next July. They're still counting votes in the California primary election to determine who will run for governor in the fall.
11: Voters in California casting ballots in the gubernatorial primary. Republican candidate Steve Hilton likes his chances as he's currently in the lead.
12: If we can just get into the primary today, then we've got a real shot at winning in November. But in order to do that, everyone has to vote. The race has got tighter in the last week. I'm confident, but we can't take it for granted.
11: President Trump endorsed Hilton.
4: That's Fox News Radio's Ted Lindner. L.A. Mayor Karen Bass did advance. Gasoline prices in a free fall. AAA average price this morning down another 7.5 cents. in the metro area. It's 4.22 this morning. Still just a handful of stations under $4, according to Gas Buddy. Canton Police Department all set to roll out another summer's worth of We Believe in Canton events. First one this afternoon from 3 to 5 on Centennial Plaza. There will be free food, games, bounce houses for the kids, and the opportunities for grown-ups to meet and talk with members of the police and fire departments. It's 3 to 5 this afternoon downtown. And Saturday is Blimp Day in Akron. Two Goodyear blimps will fly over the city's neighborhoods throughout the day in celebration of the city's connection to the iconic airship. WHBC News Time, 8:06, 54 degrees in downtown Canton.
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5: Here's your AccuWeather forecast. Today will bring mostly sunny skies and delightful weather with a high of 79. Tonight will be clear with a low of 55. Tomorrow, expect a mix of sun and clouds leading to warm conditions with a high of 82. Tomorrow night will be clear with a low of 60. Moving into Friday, anticipate sunshine with areas of high clouds, continuing the warm trend with a high of 83. Friday night will remain mainly clear with a low of 65. With the AccuWeather forecast, I'm meteorologist Jason Caterina for News Talk 1480 WHBC.
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4: Well, these are the 100 days of safe driving, says AAA, that summer break period where teenagers find themselves driving or riding in cars more often. 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
18: Isn't it great to see that sunshine out there, folks? Honestly, it's wonderful. Fantastic, fantastic sunshine makes us feel good, brightens our mood so much. It's a lot easier to do things when the sun is shining, no doubt about that. All right, we have John Decker, our senior White House.

0: House correspondent joining us here at 8:20, so about 10 minutes from now, and then we'll chat with folks from 330 Deals, our deal today, 3D Meats, Meat Market, and Deli. Logan and Logan coming by. And so, again, we'll have a chance to talk more about that coming up at 8:40. Right now, though, let us find out what's happening in the world of sports. Here's Kenny Rota.
1: Good Wednesday morning, everybody. This sports report is brought to you by Ortho United. The Guardians went into New York last night and snapped a two-game losing skid, beating the Yankees 9-4. Kyle Manzardo with a two-run homer. Travis Bezzotta drove in four runs, and Jose Ramirez with three hits and two RBIs. Cleveland is now 35-27 on the year and will take on the Yanks again in New York tonight. 7:05 first pitch right here on WHBC. In the OHSAA baseball tournament yesterday in Division IV, the regional semifinals. Central Catholic rallied from a 4-0 deficit to beat Elyria Catholic 6-5. However, the Minerva Lions saw their season come to an end, losing to Edison 2-0. And a day after the Browns traded Myles Garrett to the Rams and the Eagles dealt A.J. Brown to the Patriots, a couple of teams locked up their own players. The Steelers signed linebacker Nate Herbig to a 4-year, $100 million contract, and the Falcons agreed to terms with their wide receiver Drake London. He gets a 4-year, $141 million contract. For News Talk 1480 WHBC Sports and Canton's Morning News, I'm Kenny Rota.
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0: All right, right now things are looking pretty decent out there. We're not seeing any delays. Honestly, it's been a quiet morning on the roadways for us, and we're going to continue to hope that it stays that way. Give us a call on the traffic tip line if you see a problem. 330-450-1480.
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0: And according to AccuWeather, we'll have lots of sunshine today and a high of 79. Clear skies tonight with a low of 55. Tomorrow, sunny to partly cloudy and warm, a high of 82. And then on Friday, more sunshine with a high around 83. Right now, 55 degrees on your severe weather station, 1480 WHBC.
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4: These are the 100 deadliest days. AAA prefers the term 100 days of safe driving, as they urge teenagers with an assist from parents to drive carefully and avoid distractions over the summer break.
0: Ohio State University is proposing a 3% tuition increase for new in-state students starting this fall. This would mean tuition fees for Ohio residents starting college would rise by $409 to just over $14,000 a year. Current students covered by the university's tuition guarantee would not see that increase.
4: President Trump taking issue with a couple of reports out of Iran that the mediated peace talks are at a standstill.
0: The disappearance of a Michigan woman, Lynette Hooker, in the Bahamas in April is being formally investigated as a possible foreign murder of a U.S. national. A U.S. official confirmed yesterday that 154-foot Coast Guard cutter has arrived in Marsh Harbor carrying specialized divers who will search previously unsearched areas. Data gathered from an electronic device belonging to Lynette's husband, Brian Hooker. That shows that movements that don't align with his account of the night that she disappeared.
4: Today's first of the We Believe in Canton events put on by Canton Police at city parks and other facilities. Today's is from 3 to 5 at Centennial Plaza downtown.
0: In sports, the Guardians beat the Yankees in New York last night 9-4. They'll play again tonight here on WHBC. 7:05 first pitch. The NBA Finals begin tonight in San Antonio as they host the New York Knicks, 8:30 tip-off. And the Stanley Cup Finals got underway last night. The Vegas Knights took game one over the Carolina Hurricanes 5-4.
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0: Okay, let's see. 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
0: All right, heading out at this hour, you should be in good shape, as I mentioned. Not really seeing much happening. Honestly, things seem to be moving along just fine. We do see two left lanes are blocked on I-277 west, just past Manchester Road, Waterloo Road, because of an accident. So if you're heading in that direction, might see a bit of a delay. But other than that, we're in good shape. Give us a call on the traffic tip line, 330-450-1480.
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0: And traffic and weather brought to you by Bob and Pete's Floors for Happy Feet. Mostly sunny skies today, a beautiful day ahead, a high of 79. Clear skies tonight, low 55, sunshine and 82 tomorrow. Right now, 55 degrees on your severe weather station, 1480 WHBC. All right, let's get an update for what's happening in Washington, D.C. We head to our WHBC newsline right now and bring in our senior White House correspondent for Gray Television, Mr. John Decker. Good morning, John.
1: Hi there, Pam. Hope you're having a great day. Happy Wednesday to you.
0: Yeah, nice sunny Wednesday. We like it.
1: Yes, we do. Absolutely. It is a nice day. As far as the president today, he has a number of items on his schedule, but all of them, once again, and this has happened every day this week, all of them, once again, are listed as closed press. So no opportunity, for instance, to ask the president questions on a variety of topics concerning domestic policy or foreign policy.
0: Wow. So anything of interest for, you know, the average person that's happening?
1: Oh, I think so. You know, for instance, the president yesterday.

0: That's another lost ball. Why do I even play?
1: I'm Scott Life with First Tee Canton, and honestly, you're perfect for our summer golf-a-thon.
0: Perfect? I'm terrible.
1: That's the point. 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
0: So my terrible golf finally has a purpose? Now it goes straight.
1: Join us for the First Tee Canton Summer Golf-a-thon and help us impact the next generation, one swing at a time. From June 15th to August 15th. See you out there.
2: It was created, Pam, in the aftermath of 9/11. That's how important this position is.
3: Right.
2: It manages all of these intelligence agencies, 18 of them, including having oversight over both the National Security Agency and the CIA.
3: So what was the what do you think was the president's thought on appointing him?
2: Well, I certainly can't get inside the president's head, but the president values loyalty more than perhaps any other type of component in a president in a person's resume. And so Bill Pulte has proven to be a very loyal administration official to the president, and that's the reason why, you know, he is indicating that he will name him to lead the Directorate of National Intelligence for the time being. He is being named acting Director of National Intelligence, and there's no indication that he will be nominated for that position, which would require Senate confirmation. And a number of Republican senators said yesterday, Pam, that if he is nominated, they did not believe that he could get the necessary 51 votes to be confirmed as the next director of national intelligence.
3: All right. And have you been watching all of the primaries that took place yesterday? There were some big things happening out in California, for sure.
2: Yeah, out in California, I did. I saw that. A governor's primary, primary for mayor as well. And, you know, what right now it looks like the two top vote-getters that will face each other in California for governor include a Republican, as well as Javier Becerra, who's been involved in politics for so many years, serving as California's attorney general, serving in the Biden administration and as a cabinet official, and also serving as a member of Congress. So it will be interesting. California is a blue state, so you could certainly expect him to be the next governor of California, but you never know. I mean, that's what elections are all about.
3: Yeah, Arnold Schwarzenegger once won.
2: Arnold Schwarzenegger was the governor of California. You are right about that. And one is a Republican, but Arnold's Arnold.
3: I mean, that's right.
2: Right?
3: Yep, exactly, exactly.
2: But, you know, it's just tough. He's the last Republican to be the governor of California. So
3: yeah,
2: we shall see. Gavin Newsom is term limited, and that's the reason why there is this open seat to be the next governor of California.
3: All right, sir. Well, lots of good stuff going on, and we'll connect with you again on Friday.
2: I look forward to it. Thanks again, Pam. Bye-bye.
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6: The major averages closed at records again yesterday, but stock futures are mixed this morning, and crude oil prices have nudged higher as investors monitor developments in the Iran conflict. Investors are also looking at the U.S. proposing new tariffs, at least 10% on dozens of partners. The U.S. is citing their alleged failure to address forced labor concerns. The tariffs aim to replace those struck down by the U.S. Supreme Court. GameStop is reporting an upbeat quarter. It was helped by its collectibles business. Overall sales were up 14% in the period. GameStop offered to buy eBay for $56 billion in stock and cash during the quarter, though eBay called the takeover proposal neither credible nor attractive. That's your Fox Business Report. I'm Ginny Cosola. Invested in you.
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10: This is WHBC News here at 8:30. Drive time traffic for you this morning. Only problem up in the Akron area on the freeway system, 277 west, if you choose to go that way. The two left lanes are blocked, and a good part of 277 westbound, that small section of freeway, about half of that is very slow because of the slowdown. You need to keep to the right. AccuWeather's Jason Caterina says sunny, warmer today, the high 79. Tonight, clear skies, low 55. Tomorrow, mostly sunny and warm into the 80s, 82 for the high. More clouds mixing with the sun Friday and 83. Had a small thunderstorm threat, says AccuWeather, on Saturday. Right now, only rain, at least on land, is way out in Nebraska, Iowa, and Minnesota. We're at 56 degrees at your severe weather station. Good morning. Jim Michaels with WHBC News. News service of Bonsky Heating and Cooling. The assistant fire chief in Washington Township has been suspended from his job following his arrest by federal agents accusing him of possessing large amounts of child sex materials. 58-year-old Donald Morrow, who lives in the town of Homeworth in Columbiana County, was arrested last week. The feds searched his home and local business, finding external hard drives containing pornographic material located in a suitcase. Morrow had been with the fire department for more than 20 years. He's jailed in Mahoning County without bond.

0: A 36-year-old Akron man faces arson charges, arrested Monday by officers with the Northern Ohio Violent Fugitive Task Force. Manuel Ramirez Molina picked up a few blocks from Rausch's Market on West Thornton Street Monday. That was the store destroyed by fire Saturday morning. U.S. Marshals Service also says Ramirez Molina is in the country illegally, a suspect seen in surveillance video pouring gasoline and setting it on fire at that store. The U.S. and Iran firing missiles over the Persian Gulf.
1: The U.S. and Iran go on the attack again. As talks remain bogged down on a deal, Iran fired missiles and drones into Kuwait, where one person was killed and Kuwait's airport was badly damaged, suspending all flights. Missiles fired at Bahrain, where there's an American Navy headquarters, were intercepted. The U.S. military also hit and disabled an oil tanker trying to get around the American blockade.
0: Fox News Radio's Dave Anthony, the president on a Fox podcast this morning, saying he's getting along well with the new Supreme Leader. A man originally from Mansfield gets the credit for preventing an airline passenger from opening an emergency exit door in flight. Former MMA fighter Josh Longood was on the Frontier Airlines flight from Puerto Rico to Chicago when he says he was keeping an eye on a suspicious man on board. When that man went for the door, Longood restrained him with a seatbelt and eventually with zip ties. Man arrested after the plane landed. Maybe you're used to hearing it referred to as the 100 deadliest days. AAA prefers to call the time between Memorial Day and Labor Day the 100 days of safe driving. That earned the former name because the death rate for teenage drivers increases 20% during that period each year. AAA Ohio Public Affairs Manager Morgan C. Dean says it starts with the driver putting that seatbelt on and requiring everyone else in the car to do the same. From there, it's removing distractions for that driver who has a lot of responsibility in that moment.
2: That onboard electronics in the vehicle, especially with those changing menus. You've got passengers in the car, loud music in the car, a pet in the car, eating, drinking, all of that can take eyes off the road.
0: And maybe the messages coming across traffic fatalities during the 100 days were down in Ohio last year compared to 2024. MacuWeather says blue skies, sunshine, and 79 today. It's 56 degrees currently. City of North Canton broke ground yesterday for its long-anticipated new $14 million fire station. The new facility, funded by the May 2025 half-percent increase in the income tax, should be open in a little more than a year. The one-acre site on North Main Street at Viking Street Northwest. A complicated mayoral primary in Los Angeles, but the incumbent moves on.
3: Los Angeles Mayor Karen Bass has advanced to a November runoff in her bid for a second term. More than a dozen candidates facing off in an all-party primary in the mayor's race. And since no candidate's on track to earn more than 50% of the vote, the top two finishers move on to a runoff this fall. Currently in second place, Republican former reality TV star Spencer Pratt.
0: Fox News Radio's Ted Lindner in the governor's race, still adding up the numbers. Steve Hilton and Javier Becerra hold the two top spots. Tom Steyer in the number three position. Part of the Tuscarawas River in Massillon turned red starting Monday evening, but the city says there's no reason for concern. They say it's a non-hazardous food-grade red dye from a local manufacturing plant that is not harmful. It ended up in the wastewater system and was flowing through the city's wastewater treatment plant, and that means it ended up in the river. The Ohio EPA and HAZMAT were notified. It's not known how long it might take for the discoloration in the Tuscarawas River to completely dissipate. The first We Believe in Canton event of the summer season this afternoon from 3 to 5 on Centennial Plaza, hosted by the City of Canton and its police and fire departments. There will be food, games, giveaways, bounce houses for the kids, and more. The idea to bring members of the city's safety forces in contact with residents. And an Akron artist who created a familiar city mascot has passed away. Joe Dick was behind the University of Akron's Zippy the Kangaroo, which he developed during a contest back in 1953. Joe Dick was 96. WHBC News Time at 8:36, 56 degrees in downtown Canton.
4: Now, your local weather forecast. 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Here's your AccuWeather forecast. Today will bring mostly sunny skies and delightful weather with a high of 79. Tonight will be clear with a low of 55. Tomorrow, expect a mix of sun and clouds leading to warm conditions with a high of 82. Tomorrow night will be clear with a low of 60. Moving into Friday, anticipate sunshine with areas of high clouds, continuing the warm trend with a high of 83. Friday night will remain mainly clear with a low of 65. With the AccuWeather forecast, I'm meteorologist Jason Caterina for News Talk 1480 WHBC.
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0: 58-year-old Homeworth resident and assistant Washington Township Fire Chief Donald Morrill is sidelined off the job for now after federal agents arrested him last week, finding numerous hard drives containing child sex images in a search of his home and business. He is now jailed without bond. Your next news at 9, and when it breaks, Jim Michaels on Canton's Morning News with Pam Cook.
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12: Well, it's a Wednesday morning, and that means, of course, coming up at 9 o'clock this morning, we have a very special deal for you. 330deals.com. You'll be able to get a $50 gift certificate for just $25 to 3D Meats. And we have in studio with us General Manager Logan Hare. How are you, Logan?
13: I'm doing good. How about yourself?
12: You left the other Logan behind, did you?
13: Yep. He has some farming to do today, he said. He'd rather be in the tractor cab.
12: I with this weather, I get it. Totally.
13: Yep.
12: Understand.
13: That's for sure.
12: All right. So for folks who aren't familiar with 3D Meats, maybe fill us in a little bit.
13: Yeah. So we are a full slaughterhouse and custom meat processing in Dalton. And we have two retail stores, a smaller one in Dalton and a larger one in Maslin. And we have fresh meat case, deli, and plenty of smoked products that are ready to eat. It'd be local, I'd say, is our best selling point on the company.
12: Mm-hmm.
13: We have a farm in Worcester that supplies most of the beef, and we buy our hogs locally as well. So that's about the general wrap-up of what we have going.
12: And it's that time of year. I mean, people want to get all the good stuff for, you know, grilling out and And I was looking, just looking over your website and all the things that are available. And, you know, my mom, she's in her 90s, lives with me. She, you know, she's always talking about going to the butcher, going to a place where you can get that meat and specialty meat and things like that. And that's you guys, right?
13: Yeah, for sure. I'd say that's what also sets us apart. When you go in, you're talking to people the whole time. Mm-hmm. There's very little self-service counters. It's fresh meat case. You pick out your steaks and deli. You're talking with people consistently. Mm-hmm. No self-checkout, so that's our niche, I'd say. And you go in, you talk to the butchers and people that are informed on what steaks are best with what recipes and roast. So I'd say that sets us apart in a lot of ways.
12: And you have all kinds of different things, too. I mean, not just the meat counter. I mean, I look at this. Your store is pretty big, but there's just so many different things as well. Tell us some of the other products that you have.
13: Yeah, we have a little bit more grocery in Maslin, smaller selection there in Doubt, and it's mainly our own products. But in Maslin, we do even beer, wine, most dry goods, groceries, ice cream, milk. It's pretty much a one-stop shop there for most of your recipes, I say. You could knock out your grocery list in.
12: Yeah, I get the chips, get the sides. You can do a lot of fun things.
13: Yep, that's for sure. That's for sure. And then
12: talk about Customer Appreciation Day. That's coming up.
13: Yep. 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We got tents. 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
12: I'm telling you, folks, you know, if you're thinking about the burgers, bratwurst, sausages, pork chops, right? I mean, we're talking everything for the grill or, you know, so you can cook inside as well. But
13: yep, that is also, we do a lot of ready-to-eat selection. So when it comes to after I come home from work, I can throw it in the air fryer and just be done with it. We have pulled pork that's ready to eat. It's already been smoked. Chicken and packed. So if you go in, you try our sandwiches, like them. 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And that's the same. 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
12: Very good. Very good. All right. So you heard it. Go, and if you go to 330deals.com right now and you click on the 3D Meats, you'll get to the place where you can find their website. Take a look at the website and prepare yourself. There's a lot there, and it all looks fantastic. And coming up at 9 o'clock this morning, you can go and get that $50 gift certificate for just $25. We'd love for you to do that. And, Logan, thank you so much for coming in today.
13: Yep, no problem. Thank you for having me.
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3: 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Our state ranks among the top 10 in the nation for reported cases. We must do better. And as governor, Vivek Ramaswamy will protect Ohioans and deliver justice for victims.
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3: Ramaswamy served as an executive producer on a film that shined a light on human trafficking, and he has been a staunch advocate for using every means possible to raise awareness and end this crime.
5: 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Let's end this evil for good with Vivek Ramaswamy.
3: Vivek Ramaswamy for governor.
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7: All right, things are looking pretty good out there. Honestly, we're wrapping up this morning's commute, and hopefully as you're heading out, you can let us know if you see trouble spots. Like we mentioned earlier this morning, really everything looks pretty good. We did, though, see that there was an accident this morning. So the two left lanes are blocked on I-277, 224, just past Manchester Road, Waterloo Road, that area. So you want to be careful. It is causing a little bit of a slowdown in that area. We're keeping an eye on traffic, and right now it is moving pretty slowly. But just to give yourself a little extra time. Give us a call on the traffic tip line if you see a problem. 330-450-1480.
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7: Mostly sunny skies today and a high of 79. Clear skies tonight with a low of 55. Tomorrow, sunny to partly cloudy and warm, a high of 82. And then for Friday, some sunshine, high 83. When we get into the weekend, could see maybe a thunderstorm late on Saturday, high 82. Same thing with the overnight on Saturday night. And then Sunday, that's the day. Considerable clouds with a thunderstorm and a high of 78. Right now, though, 57 degrees on your severe weather station, 1480 WHBC. All right, 10 minutes now before 9 o'clock. 9 o'clock is the magic time when this deal for 3D Meats gets underway. Honestly, you want to do this. You want to jump in there. Get this $50 gift certificate for just $25 and go there and just have a shopping spree. There's so much good stuff there, you know, and you can use it for cookouts. There's just all kinds of things, or just, you know, freeze some things for later. But a reminder, I'm going to fill you in on this again, just in case you didn't catch it. The Customer Appreciation Day is coming up on June 6th, which is Saturday, June 6th. From 10 a.m. to 3 p.m., Customer Appreciation Day, 3D Meats, and you will get a free pulled pork or pulled chicken meal with a $25 purchase. Or if you just want to go in and get the meal and test it out, you can do that for $5. And he said it's chips and some pop as well, or water. But they're going to have free samples all day. They're going to have raffles, a lot of fun stuff. And they are at 1070 First Street Northeast in Massillon. And again, it's coming up this Saturday, 10 a.m. to 3 p.m., where you can go. And it's Customer Appreciation Day. They'll be having a lot of fun. 9 o'clock this morning. If you aren't really sure what they offer, you need to go to the website and take a peek. But they have like what they call their weekend bundles. You get two packs of quarter-pound ground beef patties, one pack of hot dogs, two packs of sweet bourbon chicken leg quarters, and it's just a great way to have a bundle of yummy stuff for you to cook on the grill, or, you know, have some family over, or maybe save it for Father's Day. You're thinking about Father's Day and you want to cook something for Dad on the grill. Awesome stuff. So again, that starts at 9 o'clock this morning. Friday's 330 deal. We are going to celebrate National Donut Day, and Marianne Donuts will be our 330 deal coming up on Friday. And you can celebrate with us. And again, that's a $50 gift certificate for just $25. Now, I don't know if I would consider this a waste or not, but I see the headline says, wine being considered as a gas alternative in Australia. What? Now, we know wine is the fuel for social gatherings. Now they want to put it in their vehicles in Australia. The wine industry is investigating whether its current 263 million liter overstock of wine. How do they have an overstock of wine? Well, they do. Would be better used as biofuel to power cars, trucks, and even aircraft. Now, of course, the high fuel prices have spurred the idea. The University of Adelaide plant science professor, Rachel Burton, says it's not that different from the currently used ethanol. Now, here's how they believe the process would work. This is kind of interesting. Ethanol would be extracted from the wine through distillation, and 263 million liters of wine could produce about 30 million liters of ethanol. Also, because alcohol consumption is down in Australia and also down globally, they say that this is a possibility of something that could work in other places as well. So I'm not sure how they got this, you know, massive overstock of wine, but if they can use it to help the economy there, to save some money on fuel, that kind of thing, I think definitely that would certainly be a really cool thing. All right. So the other thing I want to talk about is how all of the different places like Starbucks and Dunkin', and, you know, they're all trying to do their summer thing. Starbucks has their unicorn drink coming back. That's their big thing. And now Dunkin' is doing everything pink. They're going pink this summer. They say they're rolling out pink daydream refreshers, plus they will have their Barbie pink strawberry cold foam, strawberry cloud matcha, strawberries and cream drinks, almond strawberry shortcake, iced coffee. Yeah, everything's pink and a lot of strawberry there. Didn't we mention yesterday that strawberry is the number one ice cream flavor in the United States? Don't know how that happened, but it is. So anyway, yeah, everybody, all the different merchants, they're doing their cool summer things, trying to get you in there for the summer. So, hey, you might want to try something new. Never can tell. All right, we have 5 minutes now before 9 o'clock. After the news at 9, it is Spotlight. This morning, it's Direction Home. Can't wait to tell you about all the things they offer, and I know you'll be interested in hearing the details there. That's coming up after the news at 9. Again, it's warming up slowly but surely. Right now, 58 degrees in downtown Canton.
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9: The major averages closed at records again yesterday, but stock futures are mixed this morning, and crude oil prices have nudged higher as investors monitor developments in the Iran conflict. Investors are also looking at the U.S. proposing new tariffs, at least 10% on dozens of partners. The U.S. is citing their alleged failure to address forced labor concerns. The tariffs aim to replace those struck down by the U.S. Supreme Court. GameStop is reporting an upbeat quarter. It was helped by its collectibles business. Overall sales were up 14% in the period. GameStop offered to buy eBay for $56 billion in stock and cash during the quarter, though eBay called the takeover proposal neither credible nor attractive. That's your Fox Business Report. I'm Ginny Coselda. Invested in you.
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7: This is WHBC News. Good morning. I'm Pam Cook. School's out for the summer, and parents and others are working to keep the kids busy. But if those kids are teenage drivers, they can find things to do on their own, but you want them to be safe.
23: A lot more teenagers on the road with a lot more free time. They're out and about with friends. They're driving to a lot of different things they wouldn't drive to. And doing a lot of things they wouldn't do when they have the school scheduled.
7: AAA Ohio's Morgan Dean is on board with a lot of driving information for teens under the heading of the 100 Days of Safe Driving. That refers to the Memorial Day to Labor Day period. They don't want it to end up being the 100 deadliest days. Dean says it starts with everyone in the car buckling up, then avoiding all of the distractions. The death toll was lower in Ohio during the 2025 100 days compared to 2024. More at WHBC.com. When you can't be watching, local police and the State Highway Patrol are watching driving behaviors.
24: There's going to be a lot more of us on the road looking for those impaired drivers, looking for distracted drivers.
7: Other drivers, too, who are willing to pull over and call in a vehicle if a driver looks to be distracted. Lieutenant Bryce Nyheiser with the State Patrol says the agency has become more proactive with unsafe driving, even holding their own sobriety checkpoints recently, with 158 drivers cited. A Columbiana County man who was also the assistant fire chief in Washington Township is off the job after trustees learned that he was under federal investigation for possessing child sex materials. 58-year-old Donald Morrow of Homeworth was arrested last Thursday after federal agents found external hard drives containing pornographic material involving minors. They searched his home and his local business. The next day, he was suspended from the fire department. Morrow is jailed without bond in Mahoning County. The Tuscarawas River in the southern half of Massillon and beyond could have been renamed the Red River. City says a manufacturing plant allowed a quantity of a non-hazardous food-grade red dye to get into the wastewater system. Once processed at the wastewater plant, the red dye, which is not harmful, ended up in the river. No word on how long it might take for the red coloration to fully dissipate, and no word on how much of the dye ended up in the system. The Canton Police Department all set to roll out another summer's worth of the We Believe in Canton events, with the first one this afternoon from 3 to 5 on Centennial Plaza. There will be free food, games, bounce houses for the kids, and the opportunity for grown-ups to meet and talk with members of the police and fire departments. That's 3 to 5 this afternoon, as I said, in downtown Canton. Tonight on WHBC, the Guardians and Yankees go at it again. 7:10 first pitch. Guardians beat the Yankees last night 9-4. I'm Pam Cook.
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0: Here's your AccuWeather forecast. Today will bring mostly sunny skies and delightful conditions with a high of 79. Tonight will be clear with a low of 55. Tomorrow expect a mix of sun and clouds resulting in warm weather with a high of 82. Tomorrow night will be clear with a low of 60. Moving into Friday, anticipate plenty of sunshine with some high clouds present, bringing warm temperatures with a high of 83. Friday night will mainly clear with a low of 65. With the AccuWeather forecast, I'm meteorologist Jason Caterina for News Talk 1480 WHBC.
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7: 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Welcome to Spotlight here on 1480 WHBC. Don't forget, we are live on Facebook, also on our YouTube channel. If you miss any of our discussion this next hour, you can always go back and take a watch on Facebook or YouTube. Love having you join us this morning so far. We are really just going to have a great discussion, I think, with a lot of good information that people can use for sure. And we're going to be talking to Abby Morgan. She is with us this morning from Direction Home. Good morning, Abby.
2: Good morning, Pam. Thanks for having me.
7: Yeah, glad to have you so much, because I think this is a really, really important thing to talk about with folks. Maybe first give us a quick overview of what Direction Home is and what they do.
2: Direction Home, we're a nonprofit organization really dedicated to serving older adults, people with disabilities, and caregivers. And we're really focused in Summit, Stark, Portage, and Wayne County. And our target folks that we want to reach and support are people 60 and over, as well as their family caregivers. Our commitment that we want to make to them and the community is to provide choices for people so that they can live independently in the place that they call home. We kind of think of ourselves as a local hub for aging services. So if you or a loved one needs help staying safe, healthy, independent, at home, we want to make that process as simple as possible by connecting you to the right services.
7: Yeah, because I think there are a lot of folks who are saying, yep, that's me. But they're also saying, I have no idea where to turn or what's out there for me, right?
2: Right. And there's a lot of information out there on the internet. You know, there's a lot of people can look at and search for, but it can get confusing. It can get into the weeds really quickly. I really think one of our strengths is the role that we play as an area agency on aging is providing information and guidance for those questions that you have about services or what may be available. And, you know, what activities that are going on in the community for people 60 and over. We have a call center where you can call in during business hours and have a conversation with a trained staff member to ask those questions, see what might be available, talk through what your issues or needs may be, and then, you know, kind of go from there.
7: So what kind of programs do you offer?
2: So I think a lot of people first come into contact with us through that call center, calling in and asking those questions. Like, I heard about these home delivered meals programs, or my neighbors getting meals. How would I find out more information about that? And that's really where the conversation often starts with those that call into the call center and go through that conversation with a screener. What we can do from there, depending on your needs and interests, we can provide an in-home assessment for people with an RN or a social worker at the home with you, with a family member present, to really go into details about what is it that you need, all with supporting your goal of staying home safe and independent. So if you have questions about making changes in the home, such as accessibility, if you have questions about needing to get to doctor's appointments or needing maybe some hands-on care in the home, that assessor can come in and really give you kind of a lay of the land of what is available, talk about your needs that are specific to you, and help you make a plan for what may be available to you based on eligibility for certain programs, or how you can access. And then from there, it really is kind of a choose your own adventure, not really right, because some people reach out to us when they're in crisis and they really have a serious need. But we really do want people to know their options so that they can choose for themselves. They may enroll in one of our programs and get assigned a care manager that's going to help walk along with them with accessing those services in the community. We have health and wellness programs that are focused on prevention and things like falls prevention or chronic disease prevention. And some people really need to look at facility-based care and have questions about how to assess what's the right facility for them. So we can help walk people through all of those options. And then we also can provide that same support and navigation for family caregivers as well.
7: That's great. That's a lot of great, you know, resources for folks. Because like I said, it's hard to, you know, especially if you're in crisis, like you said, something comes upon you and all of a sudden you're like, I need help. I need this. But you need to know where to go too. So that's an important part of it all. Talk a little bit about, you know, what you feel is the most important thing that people know about aging and caregiving in our area for us here.
2: Yeah. So I guess first regarding aging, I mean, we're all doing it.
7: Yes,
2: so
7: right.
2: we really should just knock off or let go of any stigma around that.
7: Yeah.
2: But, you know, with caregiving, things aren't as straightforward. There's a lot of family dynamics family history that goes into and plays a huge part in the emotions of being a family caregiver and all of the impacts that may play into providing care for a loved one. I really wish more people understood that there's a lot of times where caregiving feels or has the impact of being 24/7. Even if someone's not giving 20 around the clock care to their loved one, it's the wonder and the worrying and doing the right things. Really having to take consideration into the impact of caregiving. We're seeing a lot of caregivers that are younger and are providing care for more than one person or even more than one generation. So if they're providing care for children, young children, but also a parent as well. And also a lot of times working full time. So there's a lot of stats around the number of unpaid caregivers in our region. Some recent studies from the Center for Community Solutions outlines maybe 150,000 family caregivers in our region. I expect there's probably more because a lot of times people don't see themselves as caregivers. They identify themselves as a spouse or an adult child doing what they feel like they should. And so we want to make sure that we're raising awareness and connecting to people that are in those roles and help, again, helping them navigate that course.
7: Yeah, I'm one of those people. I mean, I take care of my 91-year-old mom who lives with me. You know, and so I know exactly what you're talking about. And really, you know, figuring out and learning things didn't happen until she had a little spill and had to have a little bit of rehab. And, you know, so we kind of went through that process. And so in order to be able to learn these things before that happens, I think is probably a really good thing.
2: Yeah, we often would say, like, get to know us before you need us. But yeah, we do realize that, you know, it's not all the time that we're thinking about something that could happen that would lead to needing a service. But I think that there's often times where there's opportunities to get the lay of the land a little bit earlier. An example, you know, I had a friend who is a caregiver for her parents who are in their 80s, previously very social, large group of social friends. Yeah. And they're seeing some changes with those friends groups. And so, but still very, you know, drive, still able to get out. And so looking at, you know, well, what are some things that are available in my community for them to get involved? Maybe a little bit different from what they've previously done, but still in their interests around technology or going out to lunches. And so reaching out and knowing what some of those activities may be is also another way to really understand what more may be available at the point in time when you may need it.
7: Yeah, that's a lot of good advice. And we have more to talk about. Give folks some how they can find out more about you or get in touch with you before we take our first break here.
2: Sure. So I mentioned that call center. Folks can reach that at 1-877-770-5558. And our website is just www.dhad.org.
7: DHAD.org, and a lot of great information there, too. All right, Abby, we're going to take a break here right now, and we'll be back with more on Spotlight on 1480 WHBC.
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7: We are back with Spotlight here on 1480 WHBC on our Facebook page, also on our YouTube channel right now, and we are talking Direction Home. Abby Morgan is with us this morning, and a lot of great information to share. And I guess, you know, this is really the first time we've had a chance to talk one-on-one. So let's have you fill us in on a little bit about yourself and, you know, kind of the experiences that you've had so far.
2: Oh, gosh. Well, I guess sometimes I joke that I started when I was six.
7: Yeah.
2: Because I used to join my grandparents on their route when they were doing home-delivered meals in Toledo. And my grandmother, who was an avid reader, used to go to the library and get books for the people that she was delivering meals from, and she would swap those books out on her home delivered meal routes, and I would go and help her carry the books to the people that she was supporting. But, you know, they were very service minded people. They met in the Red Cross during World War II, and I was very close to them. But I had a lot of very service oriented role models in my life. My mom is a nurse, my aunt is a social worker, and so I always knew I wanted to work in service. But it was probably when I was in college and one of my first field placements, I worked for a community organization that made friendly phone calls to people who were homebound, mostly older adults. And occasionally I would get the opportunity to go out to their homes and visit with them, not just making phone calls. And I don't always love when people come knocking on my door, and I don't always let people in. So I just remembered feeling like what a privilege it was to be able to join people in their homes, be invited in, yeah, sit around their table and kind of just talk with them and listen to, you know, what was going on with them. And it was kind of always very touching that I was able to be in that position to do that. But I think it was right around when Medicare started offering prescription drug benefits for people, and people were signing up for their Medicare plan, sometimes for the first time, that I was like, there is a job security here, because it's very complicated and people really need opportunities to go somewhere that's trusted and ask questions and feel like they can get, you know, trusted responses back. And I didn't think that that would change. And, you know, 20 years later, it has not. People need to be able to go somewhere and talk to an expert. And that is really at the heart of what area agencies on aging do. And that's what, you know, I love about us. So that's what kind of got me to be able to be here and be passionate about this.
7: Yeah, there's always going to be an aging population and always going to be people who have questions. There's no doubt about that. So absolutely a great career path, you know, especially when you're passionate about it and you had, you know, people in your life who were kind of leading you on that path. So that's awesome stuff. I also want to talk a little bit about trends. You know, I mean, what are we seeing in trends when it comes to, you know, taking care of the elderly or the aging situations? Any positives, maybe even some negatives you could mention?
2: I mean, I love what I do. So I think there's a lot to be excited about. You know, one of the things that I have seen over the course of,

0: 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Why do I even play?
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2: Investment in things like family caregiving support and respite can lead to better health outcomes for people. So that's why programs such as Medicare are piloting models that will test how better support for caregivers of beneficiaries with dementia can lead to better health and lower costs in healthcare. So that trend of really bringing together community services, services in the home, and health outcomes. So, because we all really want good health. And so there are a lot of things that can play into and how can we influence having good health lifelong.
3: So as you sit there, you know, you love your career, obviously, and that's a good thing. People wouldn't want it any other way for sure. So, I mean, when you talk about Direction Home, what kind of things are you looking for the future? Because you are the president and CEO. I mean, you know, what kind of things are you looking forward to?
2: There's a lot.
3: We've got time.
2: we're a nonprofit. I would love more resources so that we could serve more people and services. That's something that absolutely is, you know, my job is making sure that we're bringing more resources in so we can serve more people in the community. I think if you take a step back and consider ageism in our community and confronting biases around aging, I think it actually gets much easier to talk about what are appropriate resources for aging services. But we should be celebrating each and every year we have and learn what accomplishments can be had. And so thinking about like, what are the services that you want? What are the services that you want for your mom? What are the services that you're going to want for yourself?
3: We
2: see a lot of evolution with technology and also marketing. If you remember the old commercials of I've fallen and I can't get up,
3: yes.
2: Emergency response. Mm-hmm. Absolutely, there's a need for emergency response systems and falls monitoring and falls prevention, but thinking about how technology plays a role in predicting things that could lead to or prevent a fall, or thinking about evidence-based programs that are really around, you know, balance. Like we have a Tai Chi class that, you know, Tai Chi together in a class with a group of people going through movement and balance, you know, another great way to work on or prevent falls risks, but also, you know, a different way of going about or engaging. So really excited about saying, you know, what do we have available for us today? What do we want for ourselves in the future? And then how are we adopting, developing, supporting programs that people want for themselves, right, and for their families?
3: Right. Well, again, we have to take a break for the news, but I want you to give us that phone number and website so folks are wanting to get in touch with you.
2: Absolutely. So 877-770-5558 is our phone number. You can reach us toll free at also dhad.org.
3: All right, perfect. Well, we'll take our break, and we'll be back with more regarding Direction Home with Abby Morgan on Spotlight here on 1480 WHBC.
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2: I'm Charles Payne, and this is the Fox Business Report.
3: The major averages closed at records again yesterday, but stock futures are mixed this morning, and crude oil prices have nudged higher as investors monitor developments in the Iran conflict. Investors are also looking at the U.S. proposing new tariffs, at least 10% on dozens of partners. The U.S. is citing their alleged failure to address forced labor concerns. The tariffs aim to replace those struck down by the U.S. Supreme Court. GameStop is reporting an upbeat quarter. It was helped by its collectibles business. Overall sales were up 14% in the period. GameStop offered to buy eBay for $56 billion in stock and cash during the quarter, though eBay called the takeover proposal neither credible nor attractive. That's your Fox Business Report. I'm Ginny Coselda. Invested in you.
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10: From the News Talk 1480 WHBC newsroom, Ohio State University proposing a 3% tuition increase for new in-state students that will start this coming fall. It would mean tuition and fees for Ohio residents would rise by $409 to just over $14,000 a year. Current students covered by the university's tuition guarantee would not see an increase. A man barricaded himself with an unknown number of hostages inside a Chase Bank branch in Bakersfield, California, yesterday afternoon after police received reports of a bomb threat. Officers arrived and established a perimeter around the location, at which point some people inside were able to escape. The department's officials and negotiators worked to free the hostages, securing the release of at least one person by later in the afternoon. Police say that they are still investigating that situation. And in sports, the Guardians beat the Yankees in New York last night 9-4. They play again tonight, 7:05 first pitch. Here on 1480 WHBC. The NBA Finals begin tonight in San Antonio. They'll host the New York Knicks. 8:30 is the tip-off for that game. And last night, the Stanley Cup Finals got underway, and the Vegas Golden Knights took Game 1 in Carolina. They beat the Hurricanes 5-4. For News Talk 1480 WHBC, I'm Pam Cook.
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11: Here's your AccuWeather forecast. Today will bring mostly sunny skies and delightful weather with a high of 79. Tonight will be clear with a low of 55. Tomorrow, expect a mix of sun and clouds leading to warm conditions with a high of 82. Tomorrow night will be clear with a low of 60. Moving into Friday, anticipate sunshine with areas of high clouds continuing the warm trend with a high of 83. Friday night will remain mainly clear with a low of 65. With the AccuWeather forecast, I'm meteorologist Jason Katarina for News Talk 1480 WHBC. 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

0: 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Just search us on YouTube. We'd appreciate that. And we've been talking this morning a lot of really important information. There's no doubt about that. We've been talking with Abby Morgan, who is president and CEO of Direction Home, and just talking about the services that they offer and why those services are so important and why many people don't really have any idea that services exist. But Abby, the month of May, Older Americans Month across the United States. Let's talk a little bit about that, because, you know, what does that mean, and how does the Older Americans Act relate to Older Americans Month?
1: Yeah, I mean, I won't say it's like our Olympics. Mm-hmm. We do love celebrating Older Americans Month each year in May. It is our annual event to highlight contributions and the importance of older Americans. There are so many that similarly that highlight achievements and recognizing contributions. And that's really what Older Americans Month is for us and for those older adults, as well as those that are in the field and are providing services. I think it's also an opportunity to maybe challenge some misconceptions about aging, and, you know, what that looks like, and how do we, you know, bust some myths around aging by celebrating throughout the month. It's sponsored by, you know, through the Older Americans Act. So the Older Americans Act is federal law that really is the cornerstone of who we are as an area agency on aging, providing federal funding as well as infrastructure and around providing supports for older adults, essential services that, you know, help maintain people's independence. It helps us fund programs such as the Home Delivered Meals program that we talked a little bit about earlier, transportation, caregiver support, all with that goal, again, of helping people live longer lives at home or wherever they want to be.
0: So when we talk about, like, the delivery of the meals and the things like that, maybe we can get a little more specific with that and caregiver help. You know, what kinds of things exactly are we talking about, and how do people get signed up for that? Is there a certain criteria, things like that?
1: Sure. So one of the things that I think is important for people to understand is, you know, the Older Americans Act, that infrastructure that I talked about, it creates that national network of aging services. Area agencies on aging are part of that network. So I serve Summit, Stark, Portage, and Wayne counties, but then I work in partnership with the other 11 area agencies on aging throughout Ohio that serves all 88 counties. So you can kind of understand that there's this solid foundation that we all adhere to within the Act. So we all operate those call centers where people can come, you know, call in and ask their questions about services, and then we'll direct them or connect them to the available services in their local communities. So wherever you may be in Ohio, you can reach out to your area agency on aging, ask those questions, and get connected to those services. And, you know, it all comes down to, you know, what is your personal need? What are your abilities to contribute to programs, to access those programs? Is there an eligibility requirement? All of which we can help talk through and guide through, just depending on what your own personal situation may be.
0: Yeah, because I would imagine that people are wondering, you know, if there's income issues or anything like that that they have to think about. But again, like you said, you can call that call center and they'll give you the answers to that, correct?
1: Yeah, and we like to think of it almost, it's not necessarily a one-stop shop, because, you know, oftentimes that it will lead you down the path. That's why I think of it more as a choose your own adventure. But, you know, it really is that guided conversation And really where we want the individual in that driver's seat of making decisions and identifying what's most important to you to be able to support what your goals are.
0: And what would you say makes the Older Americans Act effective? What help does it give, really?
1: I love it because it is very flexible. It's very community-based. So it's designed really to be effective and plan for what are the needs at the local community level from that ground on up. So, for example, we have all area agencies on aging have an advisory council that is made up primarily of people 60 and over, as well as family caregivers that help advise us in saying, like, these are the priorities we see in our neighborhoods and communities, and this is how we think the Area Agency on Aging should adopt plans, programs, services that are going to meet those community needs. So that advisory council meets regularly with staff. They help inform our strategic planning process. They look at funding allocations for different programs and funding sources that we have and help inform how we allocate those funding out across different service lines. So it really is meant to be based on the needs of the local community from boots on the ground. If anyone was interested in participating in that advisory council, we would be happy to provide information and get someone engaged, because we really do think it's part of, you know, that civic engagement. You know, inform what the future you want to see.
0: When you talk about volunteers, do you have volunteers? Are you looking for volunteers? How does that work?
1: We got a number of different volunteer situations. We would always want to match someone up with their interests. One of my favorite volunteer programs that we have at the agency is through our long-term care ombudsman program. Our long-term care ombudsman are rights advocates for people in facilities as well as those that receive community services, to make sure that people who do receive services or who are in a facility have voice and choice for the services that they're receiving. So a volunteer ombudsman would be going into nursing facilities, meeting with residents, talking to them about their needs, what their rights are, and then working also with the nursing facility to maybe address or resolve any complaints that individuals would have. So they really are there as that advocate for the person receiving the care.
0: Something that I have found through even friends and family members and things like that, there are people out there who are pretty much on their own, even though they are aging, and those are people who are isolated and don't really know where to go or what to do. Is that something that you guys find in your day to day?
1: Yeah, we see and support a number of people that are homebound. In many cases, we're helping to coordinate services if they need them in the home, whether that's assistance with bathing or preparing meals in the home, but also wanting to provide options for engagement for people who are homebound but are looking to engage in other ways. We've done a lot of work around digital literacy and navigation and making sure people have access to internet in their homes. And if they do, you know, how are they using the internet to engage and have social connections in a way that can help also avoid scams and fraud online. But really, again, going through, well, what is that individual's interest and what opportunities are there available to engage socially and, have fun.
0: Yeah, right. And live your life, you know, that's important thing. Are there costs involved in any of these services or anything like that?
1: We look to connect to people that are connect to services that are available or maybe offered. And it really comes down to if there is a service that someone needs, what is the eligibility for that program, or are there private pay options available for an individual? So it really depends on that personal situation, finances, the service that they're seeking, and what is available. So it really is on a case-by-case basis.
0: All right. Well, we're going to take our final break. It's gone so fast this morning. When we come back, we'll talk more about Direction Home with Abby Morgan. 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
0: And it is our final segment this morning. And if you are interested in seeing the entire show but haven't done that yet, Facebook and YouTube, WHBC, all you have to search, and you'll find us and find this interview there as well. We've been talking with President and CEO of Direction Home, Abby Morgan. And Abby, let's talk a little about, we always say it takes a village, you know. Let's talk about the community and how we can support older adults and, you know, and really help champion their health and health care, as a matter of fact.
1: I think we've talked a lot about the power of personally planning and preparing, having some conversations amongst family about, you know, what does health and wellness, because it comes in many forms, like, what does that mean for you? I think, you know, the reality is, and lots of studies will show, that most of us will need some level of hands-on care as we grow older. So considering that, you know, how will you address those needs when the time comes, or whenever it may come? And so, you know, taking that time to consider, you know, how you would confront detours along the way based on, you know, what you want for yourself and your own wellness.
0: Yeah. And you talk about advocating not only for older people, but for yourselves as well, right?
1: Yes. So, I mean, we talk a lot about advocacy and thinking about that, you know, how are we out there raising awareness and advocating for needs of older adults and programs and aging services with elected officials and through public policy, but also thinking about personal advocacy and how are you speaking up for your own needs? How are you asking questions and understanding what your options are so that you can make those informed choices about your health and wellness and your care? And really just making sure that your voice stays at the center of it. So whether it's personal advocacy or getting involved in public advocacy, we all have a role to play in that.
0: So let's also talk about other organizations. I mean, you mentioned ombudsman. Maybe let me take a step back. Maybe we talk about what an ombudsman actually is and how people can put that to good use for themselves.
1: Sure. So our ombudsman are those rights experts and advocacy experts for individuals who are receiving care. And that can be for someone that is in a nursing facility or an assisted living, someone even who's in a memory care unit at a facility. Everyone has a voice, and we want to make sure that everyone also has a choice in the care that they're receiving. Facilities are people's homes, just like my family home is my home. A nursing home are individuals' homes. And so thinking about how you want to be in your home and how you want to go through your day is deeply personal and important. So making sure that residents understand their rights regarding to what their rights are in their own home, whether that's in a facility or not, is an important role that our ombudsmen play every day, going in and out of those facilities, making visits and following up with residents.
0: Yeah, and if you're thinking right now, maybe you or a loved one or something not getting exactly what they need, that's a good reason to contact you guys, right?
1: Absolutely. Yep. You can reach out through that same number. You will get connected if you ask for the long-term care ombudsman program. They're also experts in what are the facilities in our area and can also comb through all of the public resources and data that's available. Again, based on what you want in a facility, if you're looking to move somewhere. And so it can provide kind of a framework for how you can evaluate facilities and determine options when you're making that very big decision for yourself.
0: And if you had a minute to maybe recommend other sources or local organizations, that kind of thing, you know, what are the ones you reach out to the most?
1: So one of the things that we feel is incredibly valuable in the communities that we're in is age-friendly communities. So the reason being that age-friendly communities are a designation at a county level, at a city or a township level of that area saying we are committed to certain this framework. It's certified by AARP and has 8 domains looking at how are we planning and supporting community design in an age-friendly way. And that's from, you know, from birth all the way through the lifespan. But thinking about what that takes in a community, that takes, you know, your local libraries being involved, your local park systems, your local businesses. So age-friendly communities is a great way to, like, engage and say, is my city an age-friendly city? And if not, you know, how would we look at that? And then, you know, who's involved in that? You know, what is the library contributing to my age-friendly community? A great example, in Summit County, we had a program that got developed through age-friendly communities that looked at age-friendly businesses, and what does it take to be an age-friendly business? And now those businesses are enjoying that designation because we have groups of seniors who love to go and, you know, patronage those local businesses as an age-friendly business. And so there's a lot of ways for communities to get involved, but I think age-friendly communities is a great framework for that.
0: Yeah, that's a great idea. That's a really good idea. We had talked about May being Older Americans Month, and now June, the month of June is actually Elder Abuse Awareness Month, correct?
1: That's right. Yeah. Elder Rights Awareness or Elder Abuse Awareness Month, really about reminding people that older adults deserve to be safe, respected, and in control. So it just, again, these month celebrations are opportunities to shine light on issues, important issues like abuse, neglect or exploitation, or scams that are out there. Like Older Americans Month, it's about making sure that we are all heard at all ages and that we are valued. So part of that is knowing where to turn for help and where to ask questions. So again, another way to raise awareness and shed light on these things.
0: All right. So just to recap for someone who might just be tuning in right now, just give us that little overview of Direction Home and who can use it.
1: Sure. So think of us as the local hub for aging services. If you or a loved one needs help staying safe, healthy, independent at your home, whatever that home may be, family home, apartment, independent living, nursing facility, we make that process as simple as possible. It is complicated, but we want to make it as simple as possible by connecting people to the right information and the right supports.
0: All right. And how do they get in touch with you?
1: So our number, 877-770-5558, and our website, www.dhad.org.
0: dhad.org. Very easy to find. And again, this is Direction Home, the Area Agency on Aging. And if you have questions or comments, make sure you just call that number that we mentioned, and they certainly will be able to help you. And Abby, we appreciate you coming on with us this morning. Thank you so much.
1: Thanks for having me and letting me share.
2: Aging is all about staying well,
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0: This is WHBC News. Good morning. I'm Pam Cook. The assistant fire chief in Washington Township has been suspended from his job following his arrest by federal agents accusing him of possessing large amounts of child sex materials. 58-year-old Donald Morrow, who lives in the town of Homeworth in Columbiana County, was arrested last week. The feds searched his home and local business, finding external hard drives containing pornographic material in a suitcase. Morrow had been with the fire department for more than 20 years. He's jailed in Mahoning County without bond. A 36-year-old Akron man facing arson charges arrested Monday by officers with the Northern Ohio Violent Fugitive Task Force. Manuel Ramirez Molina was picked up a few blocks from Roush's Market on West Thornton Street. The store was destroyed by the fire on Saturday morning. Maybe you're used to hearing it referred to as the 100 deadliest days. AAA prefers to call the time between Memorial Day and Labor Day the 100 days of safe driving. It earned the latter name because the death rate for teenage drivers increases 20% during that period each year.
14: Step one is buckling up everybody in that vehicle, making sure you're good. Everybody else with you is good. Second thing is limiting and avoiding those distractions out there, the cell phone.
0: AAA Ohio Public Affairs Manager Morgan Dean says the driver needs to put that phone down. It is the law now. Also, remove distractions for the driver, who has a lot of responsibility in that moment on the road. And maybe the message is being heard. Traffic fatalities during the 100 days were down across Ohio last year compared to 2024. The first We Believe in Canton event of the summer season is this afternoon from 3 to 5 on Centennial Plaza. It is hosted by the City of Canton and its police and fire departments. There will be food, games, giveaways, bounce houses, and much more. The idea is to bring members of the city's safety forces in contact with residents. And don't forget, there's a First Friday event this coming Friday. Part of the Tuscarawas River in Massillon turned red starting Monday evening, but the city says there is no reason for concern. They say it's a non-hazardous food-grade red dye from a local manufacturing plant that is not harmful. It ended up in the wastewater system and was flowing through the city's wastewater treatment plant and into the river. The Ohio EPA and HAZMAT were notified. It's not known how long it might take for the discoloration to completely dissipate. The Cleveland Guardians are in New York tonight to take on the Yankees again. They got the big win last night, 9-4. 7-10 is the first pitch here on 1480 WHBC. Also tonight, the New York Knicks will travel to San Antonio for game one of the NBA championship finals, and tip-off is set for 8:30. I'm Pam Cook.
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15: Here's your AccuWeather forecast. Today will bring mostly sunny skies and delightful conditions with a high of 79. Tonight will be clear with a low of 55. Tomorrow expect a mix of sun and clouds, resulting in warm weather with a high of 82. Tomorrow night will be clear with a low of 60. Moving into Friday, anticipate plenty of sunshine with some high clouds present, bringing warm temperatures with a high of 83. Friday night will mainly clear with a low of 65. With the AccuWeather forecast, I'm meteorologist Jason Caterina for News Talk 1480 WHBC.
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0: I've been doing this show for over 30 years, and some of the saddest calls I have taken are from situations that are completely preventable.
1: Yeah, and what's so hard is I feel like one of those, especially the ones that I'm like, oh, it's terrible, are people that call in and their spouse has passed away suddenly and they don't have life insurance. 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
0: How am I going to eat next week?
1: Yeah, the middle of all that grief. 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
3: News Talk 1480 WHBC Newsroom. It'll now be cheaper to park in downtown Cleveland if you head to the city. Council approved lower street parking rates in downtown and Ohio City. Downtown rates now range from $1 to $3 per hour Monday through Saturday, with free parking on Sunday, except during special events. Hitting the auction block is an item that could be considered the holy grail for World Cup soccer fans. The shirt donned by Pele in the 1958 World Cup final between Brazil and Sweden is going to the highest bidder through Sotheby's. Bidding opens on June 29th, runs through July 16th, with experts predicting a final sale price of around $6 million. The most that's ever been paid for a soccer shirt was $9.2 million. And that was Diego Maradona's Hand of God shirt from the 1986 World Cup. In sports, the Cleveland Guardians beat the Yankees in New York last night 9-4. They will play the Yankees again tonight. 7:05 is the first pitch right here on WHBC. NBA Finals get started tonight. San Antonio and the New York Knicks tip off 8:30 this evening. I'm Pam Cook.
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4: Here's your AccuWeather forecast. This afternoon will bring mostly sunny skies, creating a delightful day with a high of 80. Tonight will be clear with a low of 54. Looking ahead to tomorrow, expect a mix of sun and clouds, bringing warm weather with a high of 82. Tomorrow night will remain clear with a low of 61. As we move into Friday, anticipate sunny conditions mixed with areas of high clouds, continuing the warmth with a high of 83. With the AccuWeather forecast, I'm meteorologist Jason Caterina for News Talk 1480 WHBC.
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13: 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Some whenever they go. 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Never argue with a fool. 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

0: Our scripture of the day is Exodus 15:13. In your unfailing love, you will lead the people you have redeemed. In your strength, you will guide them to your holy dwelling. Simon Sinek said, the joy of leadership comes from seeing others achieve more than they thought they were capable of. Beth is in Wilmington, Delaware. Hi, Beth. How are you?
1: I'm good. How are you guys?
0: Better than I deserve. What's up?
1: So I'm trying to learn about retirement planning because nobody's ever taught me. I don't really have a mom or a dad, like a personal person to go to. I don't know anything about accounts, investing, long-term savings. I want to make smart financial decisions, but I honestly don't know where to start. I didn't know if maybe you could possibly help me.
0: Sure.
2: You called just the show. Well, I'm proud of you for going, hey, I'm 38. It's not too late for me to build wealth. And a part of that is setting the foundation. So we teach a process called the baby steps, and that involves getting out of debt, having an emergency fund, paying for the past so that you can then build for the future with all of this margin. Because that's the main reason people don't invest. Number one, it's they're scared. They don't understand it. And number two is they don't have the money to do it. So where are you at on this financial journey?
1: Okay, so 3 years ago, we filed for a Chapter 13 bankruptcy, so we no longer have any debt. Because of my medical, we sold our home. We now no longer have a mortgage. We paid for a brand new, well, not brand new, close to brand new home, so we have no mortgage. Currently, I have maybe less than $3,000 in medical debt. It's new since then. We make $157,000 a year. I make about $75,000. He makes about $82,000, $90,000, depending, you know, how much overtime he has. We don't have any credit cards. So that's kind of where we are financially.
0: Do you guys have any money saved at all?
1: That's the problem. That's where we keep going. Where are we going wrong? We have no money saved. Right now, currently, if I look at my bank account, we have $48.
2: That's a budgeting problem. And so we have an app called Every Dollar that we will gift to you, the premium version, so you connect your bank accounts. And you need to start making a plan for every dollar because you guys don't have an income problem. You got a spending problem.
1: Yeah.
2: So when you do that budget, it'll show you pretty quick where all your money's going when you start to list out every line item compared to your income. And the goal is to have money left over because you're probably taking home, what, $9,000 at least a month?
1: Yeah, you're about right. And I also get bonuses. I get about $2,000 in bonuses at the end of the month, depending. Yeah. Depending.
0: So yeah. I think you open that app after you get off. We're going to give it to you. And you sit down with your husband tonight. Turn off the television, all distractions, and then say, all right, let's start looking at June. We're right here at the 1st of June. Let's say, all right, June's income is here. What are we going to do with June's income? And give every one of those dollars a name, an assignment that the two of you agree to. And when every dollar is assigned for $9,000, you're going to look down and go, where are we spending all this money? Because you're going to have trouble finding it all. Because there's a lot of waste in disorganization and in impulse. And when you don't have a plan to guide you that you stick to, you have disorganization and impulse. And so, you know, you're going to look down and see what you spend on Amazon and gag. You're going to look down and see what you spend on restaurants and go, oh, my God, no wonder we have no money. And you're going to look down and spend on whatever. So you don't have a car payment. You don't have a student loan. You don't have any debt except this little $3,000 debt.
1: That's the other thing. Okay, so no, I don't have student loans, thank the Lord. I do have a car payment debt, which is $900 a month. It's about $61,000 in total. I have been paying on that since 2023.
0: That would be a debt.
1: Yes, okay. That is a debt. I'm sorry. See, okay. My mom and dad never taught me any of this.
0: That's okay.
1: Absolutely nothing.
0: That's all right. But I mean, when you owe somebody a payment, you got debt.
1: Yep.
0: That's
1: so
0: it.
1: I have that, and then we do have leasing. We lease the grounds that the home is on, if that makes sense.
0: Mm-hmm.
1: But it comes with sewer. It comes with trash removal and a couple of other things, and it's less than $1,000. Our mortgage alone was like $1,200 and climbing because of tax raising. So
0: are you in a mobile home?
1: The modular, yes.
0: We're
1: in a 2016 modular home, so it's newer. It's not old, but yeah.
0: And did you borrow money to buy that?
1: No. So here's the catch. The house that we had prior to this, we bought for $194,000. We sat for 5 years, maybe six. I sold it for $322,000, what netted me over 20,000 about. So we took that after, you know, all the background noise, you know, everybody we had to pay. Mm-hmm. I had about $116,000 that I could put towards this, and I paid it. I have no mortgage now.
0: Mm-hmm. But it's going down in value.
1: Pretty much. That's the sucky part about it. Yeah. But the hooker is, in the next 2 years, I have a decent lump sum that's coming in. We're netting anywhere between $100,000
0: and $200,000. That's independent of something going down in value. You get that whether you bought something that goes down in value or not.
1: Yes.
0: Yeah. So we want to limit the time we own this modular home.
1: That's the other problem. We can't limit it. So we can't even climb out of trying to get a credit card or anything at this time. We're year three, obviously, like I said, on the bankruptcy. So we're trying to build something like a credit, at least my husband.
0: No, you don't need to build credit
2: right now.
0: You don't need to build credit. You've been through a bankruptcy. I would start talking about how we sell this, even if we end up renting something. I would rather you be a renter than owning a thing that's going down in value that's this large. Because this $100,000 is going to turn into $30,000 in about 20 minutes. And I don't want that to happen. So need to start talking about that. We need to start talking about how we're going to get rid of this car debt, like sell it. We need to talk about how we're going to get in control with the money we have coming in. And then you're going to see that you're debt-free, except for the home or the rental. And we're going to build an emergency fund. And then you can start talking about your long-term investing. And we'll walk with you through every bit of that. We can show you every bit of that. But let's start with the basics, and the basics are let's get out of debt on a plan and build an emergency fund and not own a $100,000 item that's going down in value or a $60,000 item that's going down in value that has debt on it. That would be the car. So these are the things where you got to start. These are big moves. And after all you've been through, you know, you're kind of thrashing about trying to find some footing, and you just grabbed a slippery rock instead of a good one to step on. That's the problem. So hang on. We'll give you every dollar. Also send you a copy of the book, The Total Money Makeover, and a copy of George's book. And between the two of those, both of you read both of those, and you start working this plan. And you just start listening to the show. You call us anytime, and we'll help guide you through your new financially savvy life.
2: Yeah, but it's not too late. I just crunched the numbers for her. Even if it takes them a year to figure all this out, from 39 to 64, 25 years of investing 15% of their amazing income, they'd have $3 million. So I think we can retire with that kind of money. You can still build
0: wealth. The future sounds like this. If in the next 3 years you sell the modular home, rent a little bit, pile up some money, and purchase a home, that you then later get paid off, you get rid of all your debt, including your car, and you start living on purpose with your money and build an emergency fund. 3 years from now, you start putting 15% of your income away. Then in just a few years, you're going to have $3 million in your 60s.
2: Yeah. And the most basic financial literacy, and this is something you've done for 35 years, is this. Don't owe people money. Increase your income. Live on less than you make. And invest the difference. That's it. It's about three sentences. If you just do that, you will be unbelievably wealthy and have a great life.
0: And if you tell people that over and over and over for 35 years, people will call you genius.
2: You're a genius, Ted.
0: You're a genius.
2: Well, the hard part is doing it. It's easy to say it. It's fun. But you always say, you know, personal finances, it's 80% behavior. It's 20% head knowledge.
0: You know what to do, but doing it's a pain in the
2: butt. She could have Googled how to get out of debt. The hard part is doing it. That's the tough one, and so
0: she might have.
2: There's still hope.
0: I'll put her on the show, but
2: maybe she found us that way.
0: Yeah, could have been.
2: If our SEO is working well.
0: I don't think that's a thing anymore, George.
2: They got rid of that with AI now.
0: Yeah, I don't think
2: new acronyms.
0: I don't think there's been SEO in a while. How could you be that far behind?
2: Now I'm the boomer.
0: Who knew?
2: I can't win.
0: An aging millennial.
2: Oh gosh.
0: Oh my gosh.
2: I'm getting old.
0: Yeah, but we did take two different air calls on the show today.
2: I'm glad I was here for it.
0: Yeah. Me with none and you with perfect. Who knew? That puts this hour of the Ramsey Show in the books. We'll be back with you before you know it. In the meantime, remember, there's ultimately only one way to financial peace, and that's to walk daily with Prince of Peace, Christ Jesus. If you want to win with money in 2026, you can't keep living normal. Normal's broke. 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
4: This is WHBC News. Good morning. I'm Pam Cook. School's out for the summer, and parents and others are working to keep the kids busy. But if those kids are teenage drivers, they can find things to do on their own, but you want them to be safe.
5: A lot more teenagers on the road with a lot more free time. They're out and about with friends. They're driving to a lot of different things they wouldn't drive to. And doing a lot of things they wouldn't do when they have the school schedule.
4: AAA Ohio's Morgan Dean is on board with a lot of driving information for teens under the heading of the 100 Days of Safe Driving. That refers to the Memorial Day to Labor Day period. They don't want it to end up being the 100 deadliest days. Dean says it starts with everyone in the car buckling up, then avoiding all of the distractions. The death toll was lower in Ohio during the 2025 100 days compared to 2024. More at WHBC.com. When you can't be watching, local police and the State Highway Patrol are watching driving behaviors.
6: There's going to be a lot more of us on the road looking for those impaired drivers, looking for distracted drivers.
4: Other drivers, too, who are willing to pull over and call in a vehicle if a driver looks to be distracted. Lieutenant Bryce Nyheiser with the State Patrol says the agency has become more proactive with unsafe driving, even holding their own sobriety checkpoints recently, with 158 drivers cited. A Columbiana County man who was also the assistant fire chief in Washington Township is off the job after trustees learned that he was under federal investigation for possessing child sex materials. 58-year-old Donald Morrow of Homeworth was arrested last Thursday after federal agents found external hard drives containing pornographic material involving minors. They searched his home and his local business. The next day, he was suspended from the fire department. Morrow is jailed without bond in Mahoning County. The Tuscarawas River in the southern half of Massillon and beyond could have been renamed the Red River. City says a manufacturing plant allowed a quantity of a non-hazardous food grade red dye to get into the wastewater system. Once processed at the wastewater plant, the red dye, which is not harmful, ended up in the river. No word on how long it might take for the red coloration to fully dissipate, and no word on how much of the dye ended up in the system. The Canton Police Department all set to roll out another summer's worth of the We Believe in Canton events, with the first one this afternoon from 3 to 5 on Centennial Plaza. There will be free food, games, bounce houses for the kids, and the opportunity for grown-ups to meet and talk with members of the police and fire departments. That's 3 to 5 this afternoon, as I said, in downtown Canton. Tonight on WHBC, the Guardians and Yankees go at it again. 7:10 first pitch. Guardians beat the Yankees last night 9-4. I'm Pam Cook.
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7: Here's your AccuWeather forecast. This afternoon will bring mostly sunny skies and delightful conditions with a high temperature of 80. Tonight will be clear with a low of 54. Tomorrow, expect a mix of sun and clouds with warm temperatures reaching a high of 82. Tomorrow night will be clear with a low of 61. Looking ahead to Friday, anticipate sunny skies with areas of high clouds and warm temperatures reaching a high of 83. With the AccuWeather forecast, I'm meteorologist Jason Caterina for News Talk 1480 WHBC.
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2: From the News Talk 1480 WHBC newsroom, Ohio State University proposing a 3% tuition increase for new in-state students that will start this coming fall. It would mean tuition and fees for Ohio residents would rise by $409 to just over $14,000 a year. Current students covered by the university's tuition guarantee would not see an increase. A man barricaded himself with an unknown number of hostages inside a Chase Bank branch in Bakersfield, California, yesterday afternoon after police received reports of a bomb threat. Officers arrived and established a perimeter around the location, at which point some people inside were able to escape. The department's officials and negotiators worked to free the hostages, securing the release of at least one person by later in the afternoon. Police say that they are still investigating that situation. And in sports, the Guardians beat the Yankees in New York last night, 9-4. They play again tonight, 7:05 first pitch here on 1480 WHBC. The NBA Finals begin tonight in San Antonio. They'll host the New York Knicks. 8:30 is the tip-off for that game. And last night, the Stanley Cup Finals got underway, and the Vegas Golden Knights took Game 1 in Carolina. They beat the Hurricanes 5-4. For News Talk 1480 WHBC, I'm Pam Cook.
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3: Here's your AccuWeather forecast. This afternoon will bring mostly sunny skies, creating a delightful day with a high of 80. Tonight will be clear with a low of 54. Looking ahead to tomorrow, expect a mix of sun and clouds, bringing warm weather with a high of 82. Tomorrow night will remain clear with a low of 61. As we move into Friday, anticipate sunny conditions mixed with areas of high clouds, continuing the warmth with a high of 83. With the AccuWeather forecast, I'm meteorologist Jason Caterina for News Talk 1480 WHBC.
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3: A trio of cabinet members on Capitol Hill. I'm Lisa Brady, Fox News. It's the second day in a row for Secretary of State Marco Rubio as Democrats question the president's Iran strategy.
4: Yes or no? Did you warn President Trump before the Iran war began that this conflict would drive up cost on gas, food, travel?
3: Rubio telling New York Congressman Gregory Meeks.
5: The president and the full administration was aware that there would be consequences to action, but the consequences of Iran having a nuclear weapon were worse.
3: Rubio also defending the latest U.S. strikes on Iran as defensive, saying Iran targets commercial ships in the Strait of Hormuz, faces U.S. retaliation on drones and launchers, and then fires on regional targets.
6: And overnight, Iran attacked Kuwait and Bahrain with missiles and drones. At least one person was killed and more than 60 wounded.
3: Fox's Trey Yingst in Tel Aviv, there was significant damage to Kuwait's international airport.
6: CENTCOM released a statement saying that an additional wave of Iranian drones attempting to attack U.S. forces in Kuwait failed to impact intended targets tonight.
3: President Trump still offering reassurance on efforts to make a deal with Iran while also admitting frustration with Israel's prime minister at times, confirming to the New York Post's Pod Force One podcast he did tell Bibi Netanyahu he's crazy during a call Monday.
7: He said they do work well together, though, that they are both wartime leaders.
8: I wouldn't say angry. I was a little bit perturbed at his constantly fighting with Lebanon. You know, at some point I said, maybe we got to stop this.
7: Iranian officials have made it clear they will not work to reach a deal if fighting in Lebanon continues. President Trump said if they reach a deal, that's fine. And if not, they can, quote, do it the other way.
3: Fox's Jessica Rosenthal. Meantime, the U.S. Treasury chief facing questions about the economy on Capitol Hill, where the Homeland Security Secretary is spending a second day facing pushback on ICE operations. 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
9: Here's your AccuWeather weather forecast this afternoon. Will bring mostly sunny skies and delightful conditions with a high temperature of 80. Tonight will be clear with a low of 54. Tomorrow, expect a mix of sun and clouds with warm temperatures reaching a high of 82. Tomorrow night will be clear with a low of 61. Looking ahead to Friday, anticipate sunny skies with areas of high clouds and warm temperatures reaching a high of 83. With the AccuWeather forecast, I'm meteorologist Jason Caterina for News Talk 1480 WHBC.
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31: 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Jamie Markley, David Van Camp out this week. There's Scott Robbins.
32: Yo, man.
31: Quite a night in California.
32: Well, it was, wasn't it? I'll tell you what, and I did not stay up for the whole thing because you're not going to really find out the official totals for, what is it, a month or something? 2 months?
31: Who knows?
32: I mean, it's ridiculous.
31: It is ridiculous.
32: You can't, yeah. I mean, did they do anything right? I mean, no kidding. Gosh dang.
31: Yeah, but for our friends in California, it's sad the way that state is run.
32: And I'm sorry about that, but that's uncalled for. That's ridiculous. You can't tabulate all the votes and declare a winner.
31: Well, there are other states.
32: Hours.
31: Like that.
32: I understand that. I understand. I'm using California's example now, but still.
31: But it looks like Steve Hilton,
32: which is good news. Yes,
31: for governor, is going to have a real shot, and Spencer Pratt is going to have a real shot at being mayor of L.A.
32: I didn't know this until today, but 75% of people who live in Los Angeles either identify or are registered Democrat. 75%. That's a hill you got to climb.
31: Yes.
32: And again, they vote D. They don't care who it is.
31: No.
32: They just do it. Because, and I think and there's a lot of reasons for that, of course, because you've got all of Hollyweird out there, mm-hmm. right? And they're all liberals because they're guilty of the money they earn because they don't think they've earned it. That's
31: all. Are you really getting into the
32: psychology?
31: Well,
32: that's a whole other psychiatric day, but I believe a lot of them are like that. They feel guilty for having what they have. But at any rate, that's all they hear. Is over and over and over again. It just churns for liberals, progressives, communists. They love them all.
31: Well, that reminds me of something I heard, and this was a clip from NBC News. Garrett Hake, I think.
32: Yes, Garrett Hake.
31: We call him Hack. But he had an interesting take on the L.A. race.
0: Something that's driven me crazy about this race. When you look at the numbers, already right now, a majority of Los Angelinos are saying they want to fire Karen Bass. 50% of the voters that are up right now say they want somebody other than the incumbent to be the mayor. So the Spencer Pratt thing, to me, isn't even really about Spencer Pratt. It's a vote sink for people who are fed up with the way that that city's been run or fed up with the fire response. And if this were any other city outside of California where you'd had normal primaries, Karen Bass with those numbers would be toast.
1: I think you're missing it, too, though.
32: You are missing it.
1: With Spencer Pratt.
32: Yes. He checks the box on all the things you just mentioned.
1: He brought common sense to the conversation.
32: Yeah. But he also brought up that, like the fire, like the crime, like the homelessness. He brought all that up.
1: All of it.
32: Yeah.
1: And that people have been frustrated about for a long time.
32: And again, the question is simple. Are you tired of this stuff? Are you tired of living like this? If you are, then let's make a change. And

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4: News. I'm Chris Foster. President Trump says Iran's badly injured supreme leader is involved in peace talks.
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4: 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Republican Steve Hilton leads the California governor's race with about 60% of the votes counted.
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4: Democrats Javier Becerra and Tom Steyer are in second and third at this point. The top two advance to the general election. Los Angeles Mayor Karen Bass survives her primary.
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9: Here's your AccuWeather forecast. This afternoon will bring mostly sunny skies, creating a delightful day with a high of 80. Tonight will be clear with a low of 54. Looking ahead to tomorrow, expect a mix of sun and clouds, bringing warm weather with a high of 82. Tomorrow night will remain clear with a low of 61. As we move into Friday, anticipate sunny conditions mixed with areas of high clouds, continuing the warmth with a high of 83. With the AccuWeather forecast, I'm meteorologist Jason Caterina for News Talk 1480 WHBC.
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6: Head of Homeland Security defending ICE, Lisa Brady, Fox News. As Secretary Mark Wayne Mullen spends a second day on Capitol Hill.
7: We enforce the law. And because they're doing so, it's racism.
6: Facing Democrat-led criticism over the treatment of immigrants.
8: The cruelty runs to the top of DHS, weaponizing the immigration system for your president and this administration's racist grievances.
6: New Jersey Congresswoman LaMonica McIver has been indicted on federal charges accused of assaulting officers last year outside a detention center in Newark, where recent protests have turned into violent confrontations.
7: I have no problem with people peacefully protesting. I believe in our First Amendment. Peacefully. Delaney Hall, I've had officers bit, hit, scratched. We had one get threatened they were going to kill him and his family. That's peaceful.
6: Mullen also denies mistreatment of detainees. Secretary of State Marco Rubio also spending a second day on the Hill for hearings on the State Department budget, focusing heavily on Iran after a ceasefire was tested again overnight. Rubio says that starts with Iran attacking a commercial ship.
9: The U.S. will respond to that attack by shooting down those drones that are trying to sink a commercial civilian vessel illegally and unlawfully. At that point, the Iranians will respond to that by targeting some facility in the region in retribution.
6: This time, Iran attacking sites in Bahrain and Kuwait, where drones killed one person, wounding dozens at the main airport. This year's first tropical storm has formed, Amanda, far out in the Pacific with no watches or warnings posted.
10: Forecasters at NOAA predict a strong El Nino will likely create more Pacific cyclones this summer while keeping the number potentially lower in the Atlantic.
6: Fox's Evan Brown. Amanda is about 1,500 miles out from the tip of Mexico's Baja California Peninsula. 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
11: Here's your AccuWeather forecast. This afternoon will bring mostly sunny skies, creating delightful conditions with a high of 80. Tonight will be clear with temperatures dropping to a low of 54. Tomorrow, expect a mix of sun and clouds, resulting in warm weather with a high of 82. Tomorrow night will remain clear with a low of 61. Looking ahead to Friday, anticipate a warm day with a mix of clouds and sun, reaching a high of 83. With the AccuWeather forecast, I'm meteorologist Jason Caterina for News Talk 1480 WHBC.
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3: News. I'm Therese Crowley. President Trump says he's getting along rather well with the new Ayatollah, disfigured in U.S. strikes on Iran, joining on peace talks, telling the New York Post Pod Force One.
4: Would you like to meet him or meet any of the Iranians in person?
5: I've never thought of it, actually. It's a very good question. I'll think of it. Yeah, I'd like to meet him. I'd like to meet everybody. I'd like to meet him. I think we probably will meet at some point, depending on how it all works out.
3: President Trump's pick for Iowa Governor Randy Feenstra edged out in the GOP primary by Zach Lahn, who aligned with the MAHA movement. California primary voters make a strong show for GOP candidate Steve Hilton, leading Democrat Javier Becerra for governor, and Republican Spencer Pratt running number two to Mayor Karen Bass.
6: Ready, you know, because I literally could not be more excited.
3: And the FBI shot a suspect dead at the Chase Bank building in Bakersfield, California. Hostages unharmed. 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
8: Here's your AccuWeather forecast. This afternoon will be mostly sunny and delightful with a high of 80. Tonight will be clear with a low of 54. Tomorrow expect sunny to partly cloudy skies with warm temperatures reaching a high of 82. Tomorrow night will be clear with a low of 61. As we look ahead to Friday, it will be warm with a mix of clouds and sun and a high of 83. Friday night will be partly cloudy with a chance of a late shower in spots and a low of 65. With the AccuWeather forecast, I'm meteorologist Jason Caterina for News Talk 1480 WHBC.
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0: just out with more on a 15-hour standoff that ended during pre-dawn hours with the suspect dead and 10 hostages rescued at a building in downtown Bakersfield.
1: Around 4:30 this morning, an FBI SWAT and special response team out of Quantico stormed this bank building in downtown Bakersfield, and they shot and killed this individual who had tied up 10 hostages. He himself had a bomb attached to his chest and had attached 5 bombs to 5 of the hostages as well. He also had put some IEDs within this building.
0: Fox's William Lajeunesse says officers initially responded to a bomb threat in a school superintendent's office. The 41-year-old suspect, now identified as Anthony Scott Harris, had been dishonorably discharged from the Army and convicted in 2014 of a sex act with a minor.
1: Sources tell me that the suspect believed he was wrongly prosecuted, and this may have been an act of defiance or protest.
0: Harris had requested court documents, which were delivered to him during the standoff. Escalation in the Middle East, with Iran hitting Bahrain and Kuwait overnight as the U.S. launched what CENTCOM calls defensive strikes, accusing Iran of targeting commercial ships.
2: According to Kuwaiti officials, at least one person was killed and 63 others were injured. Damage from that barrage of drones and missiles forced officials to close down one of the airport's terminals, but have since reopened it.
0: Fox's Jeff Paul in Dubai. President Trump telling the New York Post Pod Force One podcast, Iran's new Ayatollah has been directly involved in talks.
3: He is giving approval because that's the way it has been for a long, long time. His father and then him, I guess it's a succession. But we seem to be getting along quite well.
0: He's denied reports Iran has stopped communicating. 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
5: Here's your AccuWeather forecast. This afternoon will bring mostly sunny skies, creating delightful conditions with a high of 80. Tonight will be clear with temperatures dropping to a low of 54. Tomorrow, expect a mix of sun and clouds, resulting in warm weather with a high of 82. Tomorrow night will remain clear with a low of 61. Looking ahead to Friday, anticipate a warm day with a mix of clouds and sun, reaching a high of 83. With the AccuWeather forecast, I'm meteorologist Jason Caterina for News Talk 1480 WHBC.
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23: Yep.
22: There is Scott Robbins.
23: Hello.
22: Okay, keeping an eye on what's going on. Big hearing at Capitol Hill. Treasury Secretary Scott Bessent taking a question from, oh boy, Pocahontas.
23: Oh, no.
22: Elizabeth Warren.
23: Here comes some overdramatic nonsense.
22: About Trump's stock purchases, something about that. I've not heard it. I can play it if you want, Scott. It's all up to you.
23: Of course, I want to hear it, yeah.
22: Okay.
24: Secretary Bessent, you said last year, any private citizen traded the way members of Congress do, quote, the SEC would be knocking on their door. So my question is, should the SEC be knocking on President Trump's door to start an investigation over this trade?
25: Again, if this body wants to ban individual stock trading, which I would advocate for yourselves, start there. And if you want legislative action to continue, that's your prerogative.
24: So it's our prerogative. So you would support our saying that President Trump should be investigated over this?
25: I would support you getting your house in order, Senator.
24: And how about the White House getting its house in order? Would you support that investigation?
25: Please lead by example.
22: That's pretty good response.
23: Yeah.
22: She's trying to get a gotcha on him. He already answered the question.
23: But the thing about it is she is guilty of sin of this.
22: Oh, yeah, she's
23: one of the worst violators.
22: Oh, yeah.
23: For her to cast any sort of stones from where she sits on this.
22: Yeah, you said before, yeah, I think it should be that way for everybody. Okay.
23: You know, that is no fear of repercussion. That is no fear of the media getting hold of the story and putting her feet to the fire.
22: Yeah, because they're in her pocket.
23: Exactly. You show no fear. You just say stuff like this. You're guilty of it.
22: Yes. Oh, the DNC
23: would
22: make sure
23: that
22: the legacy media will never go with
23: that. Get your own house in order.
22: I guess it goes
23: on. I would like
24: to see the President of the United States lead by example. You say there should be an investigation when that kind of activity takes place. How about we start with the White House?
25: President
24: Trump bought tens of thousands of dollars worth of stock in Robin Hood and the Bank of New York Mellon Corporation, known as BNY. On April 6th, your Treasury Department announced it had chosen the financial agent to implement the new Trump accounts program, BNY, and its partner, Robin Hood. Both stocks, of course, have risen since then. So, Secretary Bessent, let me ask you a different question. These stock purchases that Trump made were made using inside information. Would that be illegal?
25: I'm not a lawyer. I'm not going to speak to that. And
24: would it be worth investigating? You don't have to be a lawyer.
25: Why don't we investigate many people on this committee, Senator?
24: The White House should have to follow the same set of rules already the law.
25: I think you should get your house in order here.
24: My house is in order. Thank you, Mr. Secretary.
25: And you should have your fellow committee members, mostly on your side of the aisle, do the same.
23: Yeah, you first.
22: Ugh.
23: Yeah, I mean, again, lead by example. Here, I'm doing it, and I demand these other people do it. Not I'm doing it, and I demand these other people are investigated because I'm doing the same thing.
22: Yeah, she was going,
23: if not worse.
22: Gotcha on Trump.
23: That's the thing. They wake up in the morning thinking about Trump. They go to bed at night thinking about Trump. They have dreams about Trump. They can't get Trump out of their brain to effectively argue anything else without dragging him into it. They can't.
22: Most of the time,
23: I would say almost all the time.

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12: 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WHBC.

0: The Markley Van Camp and Robbins Show. Jamie Markley, David Van Camp on vacation. There's Scott Robbins. And now, the five stories we're watching today.
1: One, two, three, four, five.
0: Story number five, California tech CEO was arrested for allegedly supplying equipment to Iranian nuclear programs.
2: Yeah.
0: Jashid Ghami, 63, dual Iranian and U.S. citizen residing in Newport Coast, California, is charged with conspiracy to violate the International Emergency Economic

0: guy. 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
4: I'm John Saucier. The protests continue outside a nice facility in New Jersey where detainees allegedly are facing poor conditions. Speaking during a hearing before the House Homeland Security Committee today, DHS Secretary Mark Wayne Mullen says he doesn't believe these protesters are peaceful.
5: I've had officers bit, hit, scratched. We had one get threatened that they were going to kill him and his family. That's peaceful.
4: New Jersey's Governor Mikey Sherrill claimed out-of-state groups are inflaming the tensions. House Homeland Security Committee ranking member Representative Benny Thompson criticizing Mullen's handling of the department and the protests.
6: Rather than addressing these problems and forcing the contractor that...

0: 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Working on the farm, my heart kept skipping a beat. 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
16: Hey, we're coming to you live from the corner of 6th and Market in beautiful downtown Canton, Ohio. Good afternoon and welcome to the Wednesday version of the Kenny and JT Show. Kenny with the day off today. We're riding solo today, but man, we've got a great show in store for you. And we're going to tell you all about it here in a little bit. But we want to get you caught up to date as we get the show underway today from Munson Stadium and some of the high school games that are going on tonight. Actually, we've got D2 regional semifinal at Oberlin College right now in the bottom of the third. Hoover leads Hudson 2-0. So that's good news for the local team, and we'll keep you up to date on what's going on there. And, of course, we know Ignatius and Jackson at Munson later on this afternoon. So, as I mentioned, it is the Wednesday version of the Kenny and JT Show, and we've got a lot of hot topics. We're going to start right here. The Myles Garrett trade is still a very hot topic. We're going to hear from head coach Todd Monken a little bit later on today. Browns practice. He spoke, and of course, he's going to be asked so many questions. And we've heard all the comments, and we knew that when he got hired, he talked about can't wait to get here and coach Myles Garrett. And I think all along they probably knew at some point in time that man would be traded. For what? Was anyone's guess, and of course, we all know the extent of things. But we're going to talk more about that in just a bit. But right now, we've got other things going on. Like last night, NHL Game 1 goes to the Knights. They beat the Hurricanes from North Carolina, 5-4 yesterday in a comeback thriller. I didn't watch it because the story for me is got to be the Cleveland Guardians. Cleveland Guardians last night in the Big Apple, it's a slugfest, it's a back-and-forth affair, and they keep coming back, and they kept answering the call, and they win in New York by a final score of 9-4. And we've gotten so many contributions from some of these younger players, it makes me wonder why they waited so long to bring some of these guys up, and especially when you see what Travis Bazan is doing. He has 4 RBIs in a game, and we didn't expect him to probably, when you saw that come out on the schedule, for him to even play in this game. But, man, this dude looks like he belongs. And we've got some highlights from last night. Let's start right there, Brian. Let's go with a little highlight clip from last night in the Bronx. Hit it.
4: Swung on line toward right field, near the line, getting down. Fair ball into the corner. That'll score Martinez. Schneeman. Here comes Kwan. The throw not in time. A three-run double on a two-strike pitch. Travis Bazzana blows it open. 9-4 Cleveland.
16: That's just part of the action, because last night's game is kind of an exciting one because, like I said, it's a seesaw battle. Guardians take a 1-0 lead, and then all of a sudden it seems like, okay, it's going to be one of those games, and the Bleacher Brigade and everything else. But, man, when you sent those fans packing, that's a beautiful thing, and it's fun to watch them play guards ball, really lighting up the scoreboard. And he's not playing great defense either, but he had a triple last night, and it goes to show you that it just seems as though every time they want to make a move, it usually ends up working right for them. And it's what I've said all along. Just because there's a trade deadline doesn't mean you have to wait till the deadline to pull the trigger on a deal. They saw the need, they added to it. Now, a few minutes ago, Nick Castellanos was designated for assignment by the Padres. And if you've ever tuned into this show, you know that's one of the players that I've coveted for a really, really long time. And I thought, man, if we could just afford to get a right fielder and let him be our everyday right fielder, wouldn't it be nice to have that dude in your lineup? Now, he's made his rounds from, I believe, Cincinnati to the Phillies, now the Padres. Padres looking like they're going to release him. But now do you want the guy? He's hitting 191 with like four or five home runs. And it seems as though, don't upset the apple cart, right? It seems as though every move that Steven Vogt so far in his young career as the manager of this team has pretty much worked out. And when you look at where they are, and I mentioned the fact that they've been in first place for over 40 days, hey, let's ride with it. Because if you would have asked me 2 months ago, could we get a right fielder and have him be our everyday right fielder, I would have probably said, absolutely, sign me up. But now you've got Angel Martinez emerging, and he came back from, I don't know, I think he had like a heel injury last week. You've got Chase DeLotter that can, you know, man right field. You've got David Fry if you need to. You've got Schneeman if you need to. There's enough numbers there, and there's enough depth, I believe. I'm going to get Munch's take on the Guardians in that lineup as well. Guardians back in action tonight in the Bronx, 7:05 first pitch. We'll get to you in the pregame at 6:30. It's a big one, too, because you've got Gavin Williams versus Gerrit Cole. Gerrit Cole coming off injury. I believe this is his third start, and they expect him to be one of their best pitchers or one of the better pitchers in the entire league. But we'll see. And his first two outings, I guess, have been pretty decent. We'll see how his third outing is coming off of injury. And we mentioned the trade deadline and the reeling Detroit Tigers. And if you're thinking about Yankee baseball, you've got to wonder, maybe you're catching them now at the right time, because if they do decide to make a trade, and let's say maybe they want to go out and get Tarek Skubal, if the Tigers go ahead and give up on the season, who knows what they could get, because nobody thought they were long for Tarek Skubal on their roster anyway. It's better to catch the Yankees now and then, I believe, in another week at home before they make a deal for Tarek Skubal and you have to face him again. So that's one of the other stories we're going to follow. NBA tips off tonight. Who do you like in this? I keep going back and forth.

The finals tip off tonight in San Antonio, where the Spurs are a 4.5-point favorite. But when you look at the statistics, these two teams, they're pretty evenly matched. And going on what we've seen from the Knicks being probably the hottest team in basketball right now, it's hard to imagine them not being the favorite, albeit, though. When you've got the home court advantage, it's got to speak for something. And that's what San Antonio has. But I think if you would have asked anybody before the playoffs began who would be the favorite to win this, we would have said anybody coming out of the West. And by that, I mean Oklahoma City, basically, and San Antonio. Because let's remember this. San Antonio, for the better part of the regular season, and I know during the regular season, basically the entire season now, because they eliminated them from the postseason, had a better record head-to-head than Oklahoma City. But everyone still imagined the fact that the reigning champions would just cruise on through the playoffs, get to the finals, win it, and have another parade. Not the case. And it's funny to me because now every time a team gets beat in the playoffs, what are we going to do? How are we going to get Victor Wembanyama on this team? Who are we trading? Chet Holmgren was lousy. You know, Chet Holmgren had the type of season, or series, I should say, against San Antonio that we would say Evan Mobley had a lot of times in other playoff appearances. I think he balled against the Knicks, but he struggled in the first two rounds of the playoffs. And when you consider the fact that, well, Evan Mobley, we lost, let's trade him for Giannis. Hey, it's hard not to make that call. But then again, Giannis wasn't in the playoffs either, was he? It's the same thing I said 2 weeks ago when we started naming all these other players in the NBA, these superstar players, and their teams were no longer playing. So maybe we should feel better about the Cavaliers. And as Tim Alcorn said yesterday, a season might be a success. I don't know if I'm willing to go that route. Because after watching every game and listening to every game on the radio, all season long, I can sum up the Cavaliers' season in one word. That word is frustration. Or you can narrow it down to frustrating. Because on any given night, you could tune in and there weren't too many times where they had laughers. But when they did, it was nice. And you would come back the next day and you get on the sports talk show and you say, man, that was nice. We had a laugher last night. We didn't have to sit on the edge of our seat. We didn't have to bite our fingernails and it wasn't white knuckle time. And they went away and they blew out whoever. It wasn't the case. And it was interestingly obvious in the opening round of the playoffs when they couldn't put away teams like the Toronto Raptors. Now, I know that was a 4-5 matchup, and it should have been a little bit more evenly matched. But based on what we knew about the Cavaliers going into the season, we anticipated more than the Eastern Conference Finals. Maybe some of us thought they'd be in the NBA Finals. Each step is a little bit longer than they've been. Donovan Mitchell hadn't been to the Eastern Conference Finals. Well, he got there, albeit he got swept out of it, too. Better to get there and be swept or not get there at all. Eh. That's spelled eh. Don't know. So Garrett Bush from the Ultimate Cleveland Sports Show will join us a little bit later on. All those topics are going to be in play, too. Going to ask him his thoughts on the Cavaliers. Going to ask him his thoughts on the Guardians. But more importantly, breaking down the Myles Garrett trade and get his thoughts on it. Because, again, depending upon how you feel about this, it's obvious. As one of the favorite players and a guy that's played 9 seasons in that uniform, even though they've changed it a couple of times since he's been in that uniform. I didn't like the ones that said Cleveland on them. I like the ones they have now. But the idea is this. You latch on to your favorite player and he's been there a long time. But this is a little bit different. This is different than a Nick Chubb being released or traded. This is different than a Baker Mayfield being basically released and or traded. This is a guy still in the prime of his career being traded for a guy that's even younger. So when you weigh all the odds and you look at all the statistics, we're not saying that Jared Verse is ever going to be as good or is he as good now as Myles Garrett, but it's a pretty darn good trade. And one that makes sense, I believe, for the Cleveland Browns. Because that team's not going anywhere. They're not going to tell you that. And when you look at their depth chart and you look at their schedule, obviously they're going to be playing the last place schedule. But the problem with that is this. Doesn't make it an easy one. Just means that everybody they're playing is trying to get better too.
I want to play the teams that are reeling. I want to play the teams like the Cleveland Browns that you don't know what you're getting. But there aren't too many teams like the Cleveland Browns in the league. I mean, when you consider the lovable losers, the Cleveland Browns are the only team that go in reverse. We never go from worst to first. It's always pretty much we've never won our division. So it's always we're either going to go from one of the playoff teams, the wild card team, to the worst team. And that's Cleveland Browns football. That's not good enough. But I think they finally got things right. And one of the questions I'm going to ask G. Bush is, does losing Paul DePodesta effectively make Andrew Berry a better general manager? And the answer might be yes. If you consider the moves that he's made over the last couple of years, I know Paul DePodesta walked away last year, but it seems as though the draft may have been turned over to Andrew Berry. We know one thing for sure right now, as it stands right now. It's not to say what happens this season, because any level of success or failure could spell the end of Andrew Berry's tenure as the general manager, or whatever his damn title is with the Cleveland Browns, after this season anyway. Because that's how ownership is in the NFL. But should they take another step back? And how can you, I mean, how many steps back can you take when you only won five games? And again, that's the other thing about Myles Garrett, too. Look, I know you hate losing your favorite player. But when that favorite player is the best player at his position, that's what I'm going to call it, not the best defensive player in the league, I'm going to give him the idea of, or the title of, best defensive player at his position, arguably, because there's other guys that would probably argue that. But, I mean, if we're only looking at the statistic of sacks, then yes, he's the best player in the league at his position. But I need more. Now, it's hard to consider and it's hard to look at Myles Garrett and think that he's anything more than a one-trick pony. He's not. You know, they just make such a big deal over the sack statistic that you may want to feel that way. He did have a ton of tackles over his last four or five seasons. But we want more. The same as we want more from Evan Mobley. Evan Mobley has a good game, and it's outweighed by one bad game. If he plays three or four good games in a week and has one bad game, I'm like, damn. And that's what we do as fans. And that's what we expect of fans, because we want to be better. We want to be the best. We want to be in first place. We want to be the Cleveland Guardians. It's a model of consistency, which we haven't seen, with the exception of the Cavaliers, usually during the LeBron James eras, the model of consistency. Consistency of the Browns is losing. And I hate saying, I mean, I want to root for the team too. I'm tired of losing. And I want to see this team get better. Now, it seems as though, and I'm all over the place right here, but it all comes back together, and it's a full circle moment, because if we want the model of consistency, then we've got to build this team. And it seems as though, and at times we looked at the Guardians and say, what the hell are you doing, man? Can't we ever just find one right fielder? Now we've got five. All part-timers, but we've got five. But how do you argue with it? We said that last year. How do you argue with the success of the Cleveland Guardians? Oh, spend more money. Who cares? When this thing either gets locked out or they go on strike next year, who cares if there's a floor or a ceiling in the salary cap? I say just keep doing what you're doing because it's working. Baseball is one of the only sports where you're going to really fail a lot more than you succeed. And let's face it, in all sport, you're going to fail. If you're an offensive lineman on the Super Bowl winning team, I guarantee you, you didn't grade out at 100%. If you're a slugger on a baseball team, I mean, look at Jose Ramirez last night. This dude was on fire. But when you look back at his batting average, the only thing you can say is, hey, man, maybe he's heating up. You had your leadoff hitter as a former All-Star batting seventh. You've got a rookie coming out of nowhere with four RBIs last night in his first trip to New York City as a member of a Major League Baseball team. You talk about ice

0: in your veins? Ice water in your veins? What a great performance that is. The moment's not too large. And when you see a guy performing like that, he looks like he belongs. And all the while, we haven't even mentioned Chase the Lotter. And all this dude does is put together good at-bats. Whether he gets a hit or he walks, he's waiting out pitches. And it's frustrating. That's guards ball. And that's what we want to see. Boy, I wish they could invent something called Browns ball. Maybe we're onto something here. You know, with the new leadership, maybe it's time that you turn things over to a guy like Todd Monken and Rutenberg on the defense and say, okay, it's time for a guy like Myles Garrett to go. Because we need somebody that wants to be here. We need to form our team right now and have it going in the right direction with the right leadership. Daryl Ryder said yesterday, Myles Garrett is not a leader, not of this team anyway. But everything we hear about Jared Verse is, at a young age, at 25 years old, he was the leader of that defense at the Rams. That's interesting, isn't it? We talked about some of the guests that are going to be on the program later on this afternoon after they win. They're going to win. Hoover Vikings baseball coach Brian Ashby is going to join us as well. Tried to get him on yesterday after their win, and I told him, I said, let's just wait till tomorrow after you win again. Because we know you're winning. We will not accept losing. So with that in mind, we'll get our first break in. We'll open up the phone lines. We'll have time to talk before Munch joins us at the bottom of the hour at 330-450-1480. How are you feeling with this? Have you been able to stomach this trade? Are you really hanging high on the Guardians? I mean, they're in first place, 2.5 games over the White Sox. That's a good story as well. And did you see that news started to spread that, hey, maybe the Cavaliers are looking to move somebody? We'll find out those questions and much more as the Kenny and JT Show continues on News Talk 1480 WHBC.
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8: 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AAA prefers to call the time between Memorial Day and Labor Day the 100 days of safe driving. It earned the former name because the death rate for teenage drivers increases 20% during that period each year. AAA Ohio Public Affairs Manager Morgan Dean says it starts with the driver putting that seatbelt on, and from there it's removing distractions for that driver.
9: 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Eating, drinking, all of that can take eyes off the road.
8: 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Gasoline prices in a free fall. AAA average price this morning in the metro down another 7.5 cents to $4.22 a gallon. A handful of stations under $4, according to Gas Buddy. Looks to be more expensive for new students to attend The Ohio State University this fall. A 3% tuition increase being proposed for incoming in-state freshmen. Banky Weather says tonight, clear skies, the mid-50s. Tomorrow, mostly sunny, the low 80s. Jim Michaels, WHBC News.
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6: 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From Hoover to Oberlin College. 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Check it out. So today, it's the D2 regional semifinals at Oberlin College. Vikings of Hoover High School taking on the Hudson Explorers. And we move to the top of the fifth, same score, 2-0. Hoover in the lead. That's good news. So the winner versus Amherst Steel or Brecksville tomorrow again at Oberlin. And we'll remind you, 5 p.m. tonight, the D1 regional semis at Munson Stadium. Jimmy Morehouse going to be there. He got nothing else to do. He's retired again. This guy, I don't know anybody's retired more times.

0: Stadium. Winner versus Perrysburg or Strongsville tomorrow at 5 p.m. And let me tell you something else. As I gave you the info on 330deals.com, if you haven't been to Munson in a while, you've got to go check it out. It's unbelievable. In fact, if it were this nice when the Canton Akron Indians were there, yes, exactly.
1: Nothing.
0: Thanks for nothing.
1: Nothing.
0: Yeah, sorry. That's all it was. Sorry, 6-5 winner. I assume it was Central, which now that we know it was, thanks again, Trucker. I should have known better. Well, I do know better about this. We're going to get a break in right now. We're going to continue our conversation and talk a little bit more baseball. Probably throw in some basketball as well. Don't talk football around Munch. He doesn't like that team. He doesn't like what they did. So we'll steer clear of that topic, but we're going to talk a little Guardians baseball with Mark Munch Bishop next as we roll on the Wednesday edition of the Kenny and JT Show.
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7: Here's your AccuWeather forecast. This afternoon will bring mostly sunny skies, creating delightful conditions with a high of 80. Tonight will be clear with temperatures dropping to a low of 54. Tomorrow, expect a mix of sun and clouds, resulting in warm weather with a high of 82. Tomorrow night will remain clear with a low of 61. Looking ahead to Friday, anticipate a warm day with a mix of clouds and sun, reaching a high of 83. With the AccuWeather forecast, I'm meteorologist Jason Caterina for News Talk 1480 WHBC.
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2: Taking up to Guardians baseball tonight, 6:30 pregame, 7:05 first pitch from the Bronx. Love talking baseball right now. And, you know, the funniest thing is this. There's so much going on in the world of sports on the North Coast. I'm tired of talking about the trade. I need some time away from the Cavaliers. But the really good news is the Cleveland Guardians, a team that's been in first place 41 days and counting. Hard to believe. Mark Munch Bishop has seen it all. Talking sports from here to Columbus over 40 years. Seen the good, the bad, and of course, a lot of ugly. Guard's out of town, so I figured as long as he's not in the Slovak Village or Little Italy, you might be able to spend some time with me today. What's up, Munchie?
8: JT, Captain Canton, such a treat being with you. You know what, brother? For all the years I've done this, always a treat and a pleasure being on the legendary News Talk 1480 WHBC. Whenever I fill in for Pam, whenever I post, I hear from all over the country, all over the world, people, the respect they have for this radio station. You know why? Because of people like you, because of people like Pam, because of Kenny, and no one else, because this station cares about the community, cares about the listeners, and it's such a cool thing and a blessing to be a part of.
2: We're all about being live and local, and we love being at home, and it's one of the things that, you know, when you grow up and you want to be in radio, you aspire to work in a station like this, to work with friends, and that's one of the things that we do, and that's why we love talking to you, but I do have a bone to pick with you, sir.
8: Okay, go ahead, brother.
2: How could you not introduce me to Natalie Turk? My last name is Turk.
8: Wait a second. Didn't I hook you guys
2: up
8: in Texas? Because you've been having her on the program when you're there. And when you have two Turks in the house, baby, you better back off because I'm not going to mess with either of you.
2: She's the greatest, man. You know, I saw a post that you had put on Facebook or something. And I started to follow it. And I was like, wait a minute, Natalie Turk. Not only do we share the same last name, we're not related, but she went to college here in Canton. I'm like, how do I not know this person? So, yeah, you were instrumental. And that's how we hooked up at one of the Guardians games, and the rest, as they say, is history.
8: It is good stuff. And you know what? Speaking of Guardians, this team, think about this, my friend, okay? The team that doesn't get respect, one of only four teams in the American League with the winning record, but even flashback, over the last 10 years, the fourth winningest team in Major League Baseball, behind who? Dodgers, Yankees, Astros, you know, unlimited payrolls for all three of those. But the bottom line is, you know, you have that homestand that just happened, and that aggravated me. I mean, the middle relievers couldn't get URV out, okay? Even if we were standing up there left-handed to head. But then they go to New York City, Joey Cantillo just, you know, here's Stephen Boychuk when we put a game. Don't nibble, attack. You got a great defense there behind you. So what does he do? He nibbles, okay? But the offense bailed him out in a big, big way. And what do you just think? God bless Jose Ramirez for his loyalty to

0: believing and wanting to be here for the rest of his career. Brother, he gets in the South Bronx, he gets under those bright lights of Yankee Stadium, and boy, he is who he really is, although who he should be the rest of the season, is just a superstar.
1: You know what, though, Munch? What gets me is the fact that it seems like there's more of a youth movement in Major League Baseball, maybe more now than ever. Because even with the emergence of Travis Bazzana, we've seen other guys that were in that same draft that are already at the bigs. What's different about Major League Baseball that they're maybe embracing some of these younger guys?
0: Well, I know this kid is going to make it in a big, big way. I mean, Bazzana, I was worried about bringing him up, okay? The glove still needs some work, but my gosh, embracing that leadoff position that no one could take over this year and just doing his thing in a big, big way, and the bases loaded double yesterday, just put the icing on the cake. The kid is special. The latter is special.
1: Yeah,
0: the home runs are taped off, but he belongs in the big leagues. And I just think it's like, you know what? Things are tough sometimes with teams' rosters. They want to give the kids a shake. They take a deep breath. They move them up, and lo and behold. Now, you got to think of this, though. We're talking Bazzana. You're talking the latter. Manzardo for the most part, even though veteran status is a kid on this team. Rocchio has been around for a bit, but he's not a graybeard in any way, shape, or form. But you look at him, and for every one of those, though, think about this. We can flash back to a Bobby Bradley or recently to a Valera or folks like that that just SpongeBob,
1: right.
0: Just can't cut it.
1: Mark Munch Bishop is our guest right now, veteran sports broadcaster from here to Columbus. And Munch, you've seen it all. And when you come into the season, you look at this team and you say, okay, the roster is here, the depth chart is there, we need a right fielder. Now it seems like on any given day it's a rotation of maybe four or five players. Do you like the idea of a rotating right fielder? And if not, who would you put in there on a daily basis?
0: You know, Chase Elotter needs to be out there on a daily basis. I'm going to say this, too, is that Stephen Kwan is not a gold. He's a platinum left fielder. Platinum left fielder. Now, he was moved to center for Valera to play left. Well, obviously, Valera couldn't hit the baseball and had a hard time playing left, so he's back in AAA. Angel Martinez, who has been a star for this team this year. Another kid, okay? Mm-hmm. He is more than a capable center fielder. Schneeman is more than a capable center fielder. I just feel, even though you go back to last year's All-Star game and Kwan's bat started tapering off a lot until he got to September, is that Kwan, with the platinum glove in left field, why keep messing with him? I know Vogt is winning games. I know he's Major League, Manager of the Year 2 years in a row. Just keep Kwan in left field.
1: Yeah.
0: Let Angel or Schneeman handle center. They proved they could do that in a big, big way. But just keep Chase in right field. If he needs a blowout occasion, I'll tell you a guy who blows my mind out there, and I thought you and I could move quicker than him, is David Fry, because of the jump he gets on baseballs, making those diving catches those balls, ball territory. But no, I would just like to see one guy out there. And something else, I know the lefty-righty theory. I mean, look at yesterday, Paul Goldschmidt's a righty and kills lefties, which you're supposed to do. But you know what, JT? If you can hit the baseball, you stay in a lineup. I don't care if an octopus is pitching, okay, with eight arms throwing from different slots. That one just drives me crazy when a guy is hot and he's on the bench.
1: Mark Munch Bishop is our guest right now, and we see you at the ballpark at every game that we go up to whenever we're either doing the Kenny and JT show live before the game or just, wander across the way from a Cavaliers game. And it's such an ideal experience when you go to Progressive Field. All the changes that they've made, and it's really one of those ballparks where you just feel like you're at home. I mean, when they say ballpark, it truly is like a park, isn't it?
0: You know what, JT? You hit it on the head. I want to hit you with this, too. And again, the other sports are great, okay? But the bottom line is, where do you see groups of 5-6 females? I've got a daughter, 29. She goes with her friends frequently. Where do you see groups like that? Where do you see families? Oh, you can't take young kids to a football game on the lakefront, okay? Plus, even more so, my sons are 26 and 32. You know where they are? Left or right field with that monthly pass that they get with their buddies, and they're just having a good time and watching some baseball, and they know exactly where to go to catch those foul balls that a couple of feet over past the foul pole will be home runs. No, the place is magnificent. It's friendly. It's comfortable. And I can say we got it pretty dang good when we're in the press box, too, don't we?
1: Yeah, we really do. Munch, this team, the way it's constructed, and we know that the trade deadline is like 2 months away. I believe it's August 3rd. When you look at this thing, you probably thought going into the season, some of the places you might need help, and I mentioned one of them would have been right field. Maybe.

0: middle infield, but now that you've got Travis Bezzana, seems like we've already gotten, you know, the best deal there possible.
1: Right.
0: Catcher was the other one. I mean, we've got to stay healthy as far as our starting pitching, and knock wood, I think we're one of the only teams that our starting five have been there the all season. I'm going to ask you about Zabrowski here in a second, but I want to ask you how surprised you are that they made the trade for Patrick Bailey behind the dish, and were you even more surprised that they moved Bo Naylor down?
1: No, not at all. You know what? When Bo ripped the baseball in a big, big way in September, I think, okay, the kid finally has it figured out. Well, as the season went on, a couple months in, no, he doesn't have it figured out yet. And it's a dang shame. Bo is such a likable young man. And you know what? His batting problems were affecting him behind the plate, too. No, I wasn't shocked. You know, and people talked about Bailey. Well, had a big hit yesterday that he can't hit his way out of a paper bag. I believe his lifetime average is about 225, which is like 350 for a catcher these days. And he's a pretty darn good catcher back there, too. No, I wasn't shocked because, you know what? Here's why. The Guardians saw a problem, and they needed to change it. Hedges, well, he's made some adjustments at the bat. Have no problem with him getting his every other day or, you know, a couple times a week catching prowess. And Fry can go back there, too, but Hedges and Bailey should have the majority of it. Now, I wasn't surprised at all. Felt bad for the kid, for Bo, but he's got to pick it up. I mean, you cannot hit. You got to hit more than your weight, okay? And when you're not doing that, you just can't play.
0: You mentioned the fact that the bullpen kind of let you down in the last homestand. I want to ask you about Eric Zabrowski. He's your setup guy. And when we're talking setup guys, you have to talk about Cade Smith because now he's your closer. Has he fallen into now and accepting the closer role? And how much will this team miss Zabrowski? And when might you expect him back?
1: You know what, bro? The team is missing Zabrowski already. You saw it over the weekend, Saturday and Sunday, where relief pitchers came in and basically threw batting practice. One guy that blows my mind is Matt Festa. Gets a 1-2-3 ninth inning yesterday with no pressure.
0: Yep.
1: If there's pressure on, you know what? I'd sooner put Kenny Rhoda on the hill for than Festa. It's just mind-blowing. No, you need Zabrowski in a big, big way, and, bro, he's going to be out longer than we need him to, at least a couple more weeks. It's just, you don't want to rush things with them. But he is needed in a big, big way. Yesterday, the relievers held their own against the Yankees. But, boy, the walks still continue to haunt us. And it's just something, you know, I know Carl Willis has done a great job with this pitching staff. But, my golly, the leadoff walk or the leadoff home run, ask Tanner Bobby about that. It's just killing this team. And it hurts in a big, big way. Throw strikes. CeCe Sabathia. Had a chance to talk to him years ago, his last year with the Guardians, Indians at the time, and he just said, you know what? I said, hey, CeCe, I got a youngster who's a left-hander. What's your best advice for him? He goes, throw strikes. Throw strikes and throw strikes. I mean, look at Cantillo yesterday. He walks Ben Rice, the leadoff guy, to pitch to Goldschmidt, who's already 2-for-2 in the game, and he had a chance to break it open there when he did with a nice hit. But yet, you know what? The walks are still driving me freaking crazy, JT, especially leadoff guys, or when you get a guy 0-2. How, JT? Help me out. How could you walk a guy when you have him 0-2?
0: It's the sweet science, isn't it? You've got Mark Munch Bishop joining us right now on the Kenny and JT show. You got a great marquee matchup tonight, Munchie. You got Garrett Cole, Gavin Williams. What do you expect?
1: You know what? Gavin Cole, just off the injured list, 1-0 with a microscopic ERA to start. But the big rig lives for moments like this. What was one of his greatest moments last year? Pitching across town.
0: That's right.
1: Up in Queens at City Field against the Mets. No, the big rig is going to treasure every second of this. It's a challenge, don't get me wrong. And Garrett Cole is one of the best in the business. But you know what, my friend? Big rig, for the most part, is becoming one of the best in the business. I am just excited. And you know what? We like to see hits, right? We like to see Jose flying around the bases, which he has no business.
0: Right.
1: I mean, think about this, JT. My son, my youngest son, I always joke, you know, Jose's on first base, and before you know it, he's on third base.
0: Yeah.
1: Don't ask me how. But the bottom line is, isn't it fun sometimes seeing the guys carry the lumber back to the dugout? I expect to see a lot of that today with Cole against the big league Garrett Williams.
0: I do too, man. It should be a great matchup. That game's going to be on Prime TV, but we're going to listen to it here on News Talk 1480.
1: Amen, brother. Amen.
0: WHBC. Munchie, I want to ask you about baseball in general. Hey, What are you in the dog pound?
1: The dogs are going. The mailman's coming down.
0: Must be time for the Amazon delivery man.
1: Let me go to another part of the house. Go ahead.
0: Right. I want to ask you about baseball in general. As we trudge closer to it, it seems like they're going to get.

0: locked out. And we understand how the Indians and now the Guardians really approach things when they put together their roster. And whether or not you want to say that there needs to be a floor or a salary cap, where do you stand on that issue?
1: You know, it's interesting. You know, well, I stand that I definitely need to think. No, not think. If I think that, I'm not sure. I definitely feel there needs to be one. But I'll tell you this. Talk to Bryce Harper and some of the players that are around.
0: Sure.
1: Well, they're going to fight this tooth and nail. And I can see a lockout happening or a walk-up, whatever comes first, happening for quite a while. To me, yeah, there has to be one. I mean, the discrepancy is insane. But conversely with that, people don't understand, JT, is that teams not only will have a cap on what they can spend,
0: right,
1: but teams are also going to have to spend a little bit more than some of them do. Yeah, it's definitely needed in this sport.
0: Well, the argument is the Guardians, one of the lowest paying salaries on a yearly basis, and yet all they do is win their division. It's amazing.
1: Thank you. Hey, you know what? Does it drive you crazy? I've had media people say to me, you know what? Well, I can't root for them because they don't spend any money. Wait a second. So you don't like winning?
0: Right.
1: You just summed it up. And I mentioned a stat earlier in the show is that, you know, only four teams, winningest teams the last 10 years of Major League Baseball, Yankees, Astros, Dodgers, and the Indians/Guardians. The results are there. How could you not like a team that wins, JT?
0: I agree with you. I'm going to leave you with one last thing and let you go. You know, when we talk about this and we talk about some of these names that, you know, they've gotten paid in the past, and you see guys that get designated all the time. And, you know, one of my biggest bugaboos has always been defense in the outfield. And even though we're talking about the right field and Chase Delotto and everything else, Nick Castellanos was designated today. Do you look at him? He's only batting 191.
1: I certainly do, my friend. Now, you know what? He's a bit of a problem. You got to pull him aside and talk to him. Say, you're not bringing beer into the dugout. You're not playing, okay? That stuff has gone by the wayside years ago. But, yeah, I look at him. In fact, you know what's kind of sad? Hindsight is 2020, right? I would have looked at him when he was leaving the Tigers, but that didn't happen. So, yeah, I have a talk into with him. How's that sound?
0: That's outstanding. Well, we love having a talk with you, and we can't wait to do it again. See you at the ballpark, my man.
1: Brother, sorry about the dogs.
0: Oh, it happens, dude. We're used to it, believe me. But we always appreciate the time. Thank you. Mark Munch Bishop. He knows more about Indians and Guardians baseball than we'll ever know, and he's like an encyclopedia. We're honored to have him on the program so we can talk about Guardians baseball.
2: City Council voted unanimously for the ordinance the other night and also makes the DORA a little larger.
3: We're going to expand it down to Cherry Avenue, and I think it's going to be a positive thing moving forward, and we have to renew that every 5 years.
2: Three city blocks added to the DORA between Walnut and Cherry Avenues and 2nd and 4th Streets Northeast. City of North Canton broke ground yesterday for its long-anticipated new $14 million fire station. The new facility, funded by the May 2025 0.5% increase in the income tax, should be open.
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20: 1480 WHBC. Here's your AccuWeather forecast. This afternoon will be mostly sunny and delightful with a high of 80. Tonight will be clear with a low of 54. Tomorrow, expect sunny to partly cloudy skies with warm temperatures reaching a high of 82. Tomorrow night will be clear with a low of 61. As we look ahead to Friday, it will be warm with a mix of clouds and sun and a high of 83. Friday night will be partly cloudy with a chance of a late shower in spots and a low of 65. With the AccuWeather forecast, I'm meteorologist Jason Caterina for News Talk 1480 WHBC.
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23: Hey, we've got another update from Oberlin College right now. They're heading to the sixth inning. The last we heard, Hoover Vikings up 4-0. On Bedford, which is good news. And we'll have a final on that a little bit later on. And in about an hour, head coach Brian Ashby will join us on the program. But right now, we're happy to have Emmy Award-winning host of the Ultimate Cleveland Sports Show and the Barbershop on YouTube, my homeboy, Garrett Bush. What up, G. Bush?
24: Hey, what's going on, man?
23: Hey, before we get started, I want to ask you about your boy, Tyvus Powell. I haven't heard from Tyvus in a while.
24: Listen, congratulations. As you know, he's a co-host of the Final Cut with me and Earl the Pearl. He's on maternity leave, and he has congratulations due. He welcomed a healthy young baby boy, Trace, on the other day, about 2 days ago. And so he is doing great. He's awesome. He had two girls. He finally got the baby boy. So nice. Congratulations to him and his wife and that new addition to their family.
23: That's my guy. You know, he and I used to host a tailgate party down at Columbus. We had a lot of fun down there, man.
24: Man, Tyvus is a good dude, man. Sometimes his sports takes is crazy, but, you know, I can't blame him. You know what I'm saying? I still love him. Love him like a brother, so.
23: Hey, all of our sports takes are crazy. That's what makes this job so much fun, because depending upon who you are, what day of the week it is, you either, it's what we just developed, and I had just learned this, sports hate came into my vernacular about a couple of weeks ago, and we're talking about it. And you know what? It's funny, because before I get to your Myles Garrett take, I want to get to your Cavaliers take first. Because you can't talk love-hate without talking about the Cavaliers and what a frustrating season, even though they make it all the way to the Eastern Conference Finals. Your take on the Cavaliers first.
24: Man, it's one of those things where I have to take it and look at it in totality. And it was tough, man. The sweep, I mean, it wore on me, because, you know, you can't get to that point and lose four games to zip. And again, and it wasn't even really close. I mean, the series wasn't close. I mean, after the 23-24 point debacle in game one, they took their soul. They took their whole entire being. And then some of the things that Kenny Atkinson had said in the post-game conversations were just, you know, the analytical things where if you look at the analytics, we would be tied 2-2. I'm like, Kenny, that's not the way it works in real life. Also talking about he thought his team played well. You know, all of those things, right? And then, you know, you take in consideration what it was, where the Cavs had came from, and what their expectation levels were this year. You sit back and you say, okay, I honestly would rather them lose four games to nothing than to tell themselves that they were closer than what they really were. I really genuinely think that the Cavaliers need to make some major changes on the roster. I mean, you know, they'll probably, we talked about it a little bit, Donovan Mitchell, obviously, he'll be on the roster. They have no choice in that matter. And you know, frankly, he's their best player. But I don't think Donovan Mitchell can be your best player as a 6'2 guard and hoping to get a championship. Also, James Harden is going to opt into his contract. They're probably going to opt in. They're probably going to have him sign an extension. And then once that extension kicks in, he'll take a little lesser money so they can get some cap flexibility. But in terms of what they need to do for the roster, you're going to hear a lot about LeBron James. You're going to hear a lot about Giannis. For me, They have to get, to me, they have to get LeBron back. Not because LeBron is the same type of player that he was. It's because of LeBron and what he brings in terms of mental toughness, basketball IQ, and understanding what it needs to happen in the playoffs. So, and that's the thing that's lacking the most out of the cast. Between Kenny Atkinson, James Harden, Donovan Mitchell, Evan Mobley, Jared Allen, who's the dog? Who's the driver? There is no driver. I don't know if they'll be able to get Giannis, but Mobley will have to probably be in that deal. We'll see. It's kind of weird because Jimmy Haslam actually owns the Bucks. So.
23: Right. Yeah, he could have traded Giannis and Myles Garrett in 1 year. He was going to want to trade for him. The same way you're kind of stuck with Deshaun Watson because nobody's going to want to trade for him. So what I saw over the week was you kick these contracts down the road and you spread them out, basically, for lack of a better term. And yet when the Rams found out you were doing that, they decided to continually call you about Myles Garrett, thinking that there might be a way and they might be able to wear the Browns down. And eventually they did, albeit I think it's a good deal for both teams. But my point is this. You said that you've got Donovan Mitchell, your best player. Why not trade your best player to make your team better, as the Browns are doing right now? Is it because the Cavaliers are already established and the Browns aren't?
24: Well, I think the thing is, I would say it on two different spectrums. Donovan Mitchell is what I would say. Donovan Mitchell is the tier right below a superstar.
23: Right.
24: I think he's a star. He can get you 30, but he's not a premium wing defender who's 6'8", who can shoot, that can multiple positions. Like, you got to think about it. Like, in terms of his value, he has value. However, he does not have the same value I think Myles Garrett would have. Myles Garrett is the best non-quarterback in the game, and it ain't even close. It's just, and the thing about Myles Garrett as well is Myles, and I just am digging around, and the thing that happened was really the Rams being persistent and them moving the money really made it to a point where Myles and the Rams had the leverage. Because if you think about it, Myles Garrett, at this point, did not show up to OTAs. It's been well known that he had not spoken to Todd Monken. So with a new coach being there, with him having a no-trade clause, with him having a really big, sizable contract, and him having most of the leverage in terms of where he went, it was only a very specific amount of teams that could have actually even made that trade. Mm-hmm. Most teams are ponying up, trying to hang on to those picks to get a quarterback in 2027. So that limited the pool of resources that other GMs were willing to give up. And that's why when you know, the Rams kept calling, it was evident. The thing you don't want is, yeah, we're asking questions now. What happens if Myles Garrett holds out? So now he holds out of camp. Now his value goes down because he's making it very obvious that he will sit out and he won't come to camp. So the Browns, I think that's why you saw the little rushed nature of it. They're at the golf outing and they're like, okay, we got to get something done because this is – so you owe it to your head coach to give him a solid runway to be able to do some things. And I think Myles forced the issue. And I do think after you sit back and realize it, the Browns got the most they can get. They got Jarrett Verse, who is a two-time Pro Bowler, who is a defensive rookie of the year. He's not Myles Garrett. Mm-hmm. Please don't. Guys, I'm glad you know. You don't replace a Myles Garrett just like you didn't replace LeBron James when he went to Miami. You don't get it.
23: Right.
24: There's no replacement on that. So the thing is, you got what you could. You got the first-round pick. I know a lot of people are saying, hey, you know, it's a late-round pick because the Rams are going to be pretty good. But you did get three picks. You got a first round this year, a second round, and a third round coming up. And then you get Jarrett Verse, which you can plug and play. So I think at the end of the day, it was two different circumstances. I think Donovan is value. He's good, but he's not Myles Garrett. And I think Myles Garrett's no trade clause, and the pressure he put on the organization really forced their hand.
23: Cam McKinley, Football Hall of Famer turned broadcaster, is Garrett Bush. And G. Bush, you mentioned the fact that he is no LeBron James, but he is going to give you something that you can get the most value for should you want to move on from a player. At least a LeBron James took you to finals. Myles Garrett, over the last 2 years, you only won 8 games. Did you get enough for him?
24: Well, in this case, I've always said this, you'll never get enough for Myles Garrett. even if you guys think about it in terms of this, you know, we went through 1-31 to get these players. Right. We went through 1-31 to acquire Baker Mayfield, to acquire Nick Chubb, to acquire Myles Garrett, to acquire Denzel Ward, David Njoku. That was our growth. That was our labor pains. We went through it to get those players. And you see what the NFL is.

0: one frightful night in Pittsburgh, we lose Nick Chubb, right? Then the whole situation, the relationship with Baker Mayfield and the Browns organization falls apart. Then you make the trade for Deshaun Watson. That was crippling. So now he's the last vestige of what you have. And when you have the last vestige and the last, one of the most remaining, the remaining assets that you do have from that, it's always going to be difficult to recoup because people understand you're not in a position. They're looking at your quarterback position. They're looking at, right. You know, what their draft capital is. They're looking at the age, the elevated age of Myles Garrett. And so for me, I think, you know, in the end, you got the best that you could get because you were betting on yourself. You're betting against yourself. The only other team that could have made that deal was the Rams, and they kind of put themselves in that situation because they drafted Ty Simpson and Matt Stafford, and they were upset that they made that move. So that kind of put them in a win now scenario with Matt Stafford and those guys. So I think you'll never get enough for a Pro Bowler or a walking Hall of Famer like Myles Garrett. You just try to minimize the damage and get what you can.
1: Okay, so when you've got a generational talent and a future Hall of Famer, does this then signify this is now a rebuild? Is this the Cleveland Browns saying we're rebuilding? I mean, when you look at the roster, it's a nice young roster, but they're not there long.
0: This is the thing that after you get over the sting of it, after you get over the initial shock of the fact that you just lost probably one of the best players in the league, you start to think a little bit. And then I started to really go after it, and I started really thinking, and as I was talking about it, I said, man, look, I would have signed up for a quarterback competition when you said that Myles Garrett was going to help prop up your team. When you said, hey, we need Todd Monken. He's a first-time head coach. We're going to be implementing a new offense. We're going to have a top-five defense with Myles Garrett, Denzel Ward, Carson Schlesinger, Grant Delpit, Tyson Kemp. We're going to have a nice defense. And that defense is going to help us go through growing pains and give us the best opportunity to win some close games. When you traded Myles Garrett, you started the clock for me. I said, oh, well, in that case, well, what are we having a quarterback competition for? There is no reason for a quarterback competition. If you moved on from Myles Garrett and he's in his prime and he's now playing for a Super Bowl, why would we why would we spend time, energy, effort, reps on a reclamation project in Deshaun Watson when you're not going to sign him? It's painfully obvious you're not going to sign him. I don't think he would sign here if he did have a great year. He would leave. So my thing is, We didn't, the quarterback competition charade, I expect it behind closed doors to go a little something like this. Hey, listen, we still need to make sure Shador is doing everything we can, making sure that he's going to do X, Y, and Z. But we're going to give him every opportunity to win the job. Because for me, there's no reason why you would play Deshaun Watson in the mid-30s coming off these injuries. And you've already signified it's a rebuilding situation. And I think I happen to think Shador can play. And there's a lot of people who think he could play. But even for the detractors that don't think he can play, hey, guess what?
1: Yeah.
0: If you play him and he is not very good, then you get what you want, right? Yeah. Because then, guess what? You still get a higher pick, you got a couple extra picks, and you put yourself in position to get a quarterback with a young team that you think got pieces and parts in Casey Concepcion, Judkins, Harold Fannin, Fano, and you got some nice parts where you can start over. But playing Deshaun Watson makes no sense at all at this point after the trade.
1: Garrett Bush is our guest right now. Garrett, what about the DePodesta-Berry effect? Now that Paul DePodesta is firmly out of the picture, is this Andrew Berry putting his stamp on the Cleveland Browns saying, this is my team, this is how I'm going to draft, this is how I'm going to trade, or is this just merely it had to be done because Myles Garrett's a 30, he's going to be, 31 in December? In an aging defensive player like that?
0: To mitigate. Myles Garrett, and I have, you know, as I talk to multiple sources, people close to Myles Garrett, it is no surprise that Myles Garrett wanted to go to a contender. Myles Garrett was never going to be Joe Thomas. And what I mean by that is, all-time great player, Joe Thomas at the end of his career had an opportunity to go play for the Denver Broncos when Peyton Manning was there. The organization approached him, and Joe said, I'm cool. because that was what his temperament was. He said, I'm going to retire Brown. And to this day, I ask him all the time. I say, Joe, would you rather have a Super Bowl ring or that gold jacket? Mm-hmm. And he pauses. He said, man, I'm going to just.

0: honest with you. I love the Go Jacket. Let me just keep it real. But let me just tell you something. At the top of the day and the end of the day, we all play to be champions. And I'm not going to lie. Like, the championship would be great. Myles Garrett was never going to be that. Not saying he has less character or anything. I love what Myles is. I play defensive end. He's the greatest defensive end I've ever seen, and with my own two eyes. So for me, I think that it was more about Myles wanting to go play for another team. And you got to think about it. He started over three, four times. He started, like, you know, think about it like this. It's almost like you got your own radio show. Mm-hmm. And think about it. Somebody calls you and says, hey, JT, I got a gig for you. You're like, where is it at? It's in Marietta. You're like, what? It's in Marietta. Yeah, listen now. How many people listen to the show?
1: Yeah.
0: It's about 5,000. What? Like, no disrespect to Marietta. I love the great city of Marietta. But at the end of the day, you got to understand what market you in. And if we all had to start over again, there's certain things we can't do. Like, I can't just start over. Like, I'm going to put 15 years, 20 years into this thing. So for Myles, to see another quarterback competition, which he's seen countless, and to see that, I think it was just writing on the wall. And then Andrew Berry, from his perspective, that's why I say it makes no sense for him to play any old guys. If Jerry Jeudy don't want to catch the ball, I got two rookies that I'm going to play. If quarterbacks, I got three young dudes I'm going to play. But just put your stamp on it and keep it pushing, because I think he's done a great job with the last two classes. If he continues to put those together and you do get Shedeur Sanders, think about what great assets you have to getting better. You have a two first-round picks again, and you just found your quarterback in the fifth round.
1: Yeah.
0: That'd be awesome.
1: You know, it seems as though sometimes guys like Myles Garrett and even Evan Mobley, they're doomed or damned by their own success. And by that, I mean this. You're watching a Browns game, and you see Myles Garrett, and he's got his hands on his knees midway through the first quarter. And you're going, as a former player, and you and I play college football, I'm a D3, you're a D1. I mean, but I look at it and say, that guy can't be tired. It's the first quarter. He's Myles Garrett. We expect so much from this man that it's really not fair to put those expectations on him. Same as Evan Mobley. Evan Mobley has a bad game, just like Chet Holmgren had a bad series, and all of a sudden that dude stinks. What do you tell the fan, and not the person that breaks down film like you and I would, and what do you tell that person when they say, well, you know what? If I can go get Giannis, then I've got to trade Evan Mobley. And if I can do it straight up, so be it. And if I've got to trade Myles Garrett because maybe he's getting a little bit older and I'll never get more than Jared Verse and a couple of draft picks, then so be it. I've got to do it. What do you tell the fan?
0: I think the fans in general, you know, look, I'm a die. I mean, you know where we grew up.
1: Yep.
0: I'm a diehard Browns fan, man. You know, when the Browns left, I always coincide the Cleveland Browns leaving to the rise of McKinley football. People, even nowadays, there's people who crave for the old days of McKinley, like the pageantry, the what it is. And
1: dude, I wore a Fawcett Stadium shirt the other day to work.
0: Man, it was. Yep. I remember so many, like, people. Think about this, JT. Mm-hmm. People used to leave at Hoover's, Timken Company, Debo's, they used to leave in the middle of the day to come to two-a-day practice for lunch.
1: Yep.
0: What the heck? You know, I'm like, it's a protein. And that coincided because there was a vacuum left from the Cleveland Browns leaving. And for me and a lot of Browns fans, we done sat through a lot of teams that didn't have anything. Think about how many defensive ends you burned through just to get to Myles Garrett. Cameron Wembley. You thought Barkevious Mingo. All these guys who were supposed, but you finally got somebody, and guess what? He not only was good, he was better than advertised.
1: Yeah.
0: Anytime you lose a guy like that, the fans, they're going to take time to get over it. But I think what can really help you is if you find a quarterback and you find a guy that relates and people can get behind, you'll forget all about it. Actually, to be truthful, JT, they were supposed to get 10 wins at the highest with Myles Garrett. Think about what you feel like now, the Browns wide quarterback, and they get 8 wins. It's all roses. you're gonna be ecstatic. You know why? Because you found a quarterback and you got something on top of it.
1: Well, there you go. That proves my point. It is a rebuild. You brought up Barkevious Mingo, and my mind immediately went to this. Yeah, he was a bust for the Cleveland Browns, but he had a nice long career in the NFL. So I'm wondering, when a guy gets traded in or traded away, he got traded away because the Browns drafted him. But when a guy gets traded in, like a guy like Jared Verse gets traded in to basically a bottom feeder, what's going through his mind, and can he be a leader on this team? And what do you expect from Jared Verse?
0: Well, first of all, he's a hard worker. He has a crazy – the first thing I did is go back and watch the film.
1: Amazing.
0: He keeps bringing it. He keeps – that's all he does. Plays great against the run, uses his hands well. And the thing that – the only thing you need to know about Cleveland, the Cleveland Browns fans need to know about him is he rushed in and he was at OTAs today.
1: Wow.
0: He was at practice today. So think about that. Like, the trade happens. He could have said, hey, I'm figuring stuff out. I'm moving around. No. He was at practice ready to go. Todd Monken talked about that today. Also, the thing about him is I think that Browns fans should already have this level of expectation to say, hey, let this young man be him. Let's not compare him to Myles Garrett. Let's not look at Myles Garrett from the Rams' perspective and say, oh, man, Myles had 5 sacks today. What did Jared Verse do? No. Let these young guys grow together. Let him be his own player. Let him be his own guy. I think that happened a little bit with Jed Wills when Joe Thomas retired. Okay. Like, Jed kind of got caught up in that. But the thing you can expect from him, he's from Dayton, Ohio. He's a guy. He's a hard worker. He fits right into what the Cleveland Browns want to do. And I think that people are going to be pleasantly surprised about what brings to the table. And to me, I'm going to do a topic here later on in a final cover of the Pearl. I said, man, listen, it's a couple of things that they can do this season to make me kind of forget about Myles Garrett and ease the pain a little bit.
1: Yeah.
0: One of those is, if he can give me 12-plus sacks, he can give me 12 sacks, I can look at it and be like, oh, okay. Now, he's not going to be a game record. He's not going to be a Myles Garrett game record. But him, as well as if they get Mason Graham to turn it up and Mason Graham takes it to the next level, that's where you start to people start to say, okay, Mason Graham's playing like a fifth-round pick, fifth overall pick, and then Jared Verse is really getting you 12 sacks. I think people can get excited about that.
1: Last year, Garrett Bush, when the Guardians anticipated, or they may have kicked around the idea that if they wanted to trade Stephen Kwan, they would have been blown away by a deal. That didn't happen. Do you believe that after asking and requesting to be traded last year, had the Browns been blown away by this offer or something close to it, that they would have traded Myles Garrett last year?
0: I think they would have considered it. However, I think that the problem was the Cleveland Browns wanted a couple of things. They not only wanted the draft picks, they also wanted somebody at that position to get a return on investment immediately. I think Andrew Berry knew if Stefanski got moved on last year and, you know, they moved on from Stefanski to hire Todd Monken, a lot of people thought, why is Andrew Berry sticking around? The owner came out and said, because the way he's done with the drafts. If you look at it, go back to the Tyson Campbell move when trading Greg Newsom. He went after Tyson Campbell because he was young, he was under asset, and he had a lot of different things that he was able to do in terms of flexibility. So now the situation is, okay, now we have a guy under asset in Jared Verse that we can either extend. We have him under control. And I think that was the move that really pushed him over the top, because not a lot of people had everything. A lot of people didn't have the cap space or flexibility to absorb a Myles Garrett contract. A lot of people or teams that were bad enough who had the cap space weren't willing to give up the picks because they have they needed a quarterback, and then you use that to get in this draft. A lot of people may have not even had a defensive end worthy of trading that they could put that would be comparable to getting a plug and play guy today. Mm-hmm. So if you eliminate a lot of that, which I think last year was a big one, think about it. The Jets got rid of Sauce Gardner and Quinnen Williams, which was, I mean, those were top 5 picks, two of the best guys at their position, and they did it in order to get draft picks to get a quarterback. So I don't think there was very many teams that fit that prerequisite. And I think once Jared Verse was entered into the conversation, I think the Browns, in conjunction with Myles Garrett saying, this is my best opportunity to go play for a winner. I'm gonna do everything I can to get up out of here. Mm-hmm. I think that's why the deal happened now.
1: Well, deal with Sauce Gardner being traded from the Jets to the Colts is the fact that he's still a young player and he's only like 25 years old. So I believe the Browns look at it and say, this is the best deal we can get at this time, and it's best for both organizations, and I'm all for it. And I think it's a great move, and I think it's a win-win. I mean, the Rams will be favored to win the Super Bowl, albeit they've got to stay healthy, because I look at their quarterback room and they've only really got one quarterback. I mean, you got Matthew Stafford, Stetson Bennett, and Ty Simpson. You're not going to go too far if Matthew Stafford goes down.
0: Yeah, that's the big thing. This was a move solely with the Rams. The Rams had a really big move as well because the Rams actually needed to really basically make up for the fact that they said, hey, yeah, I know we got Devontae Adams and Puka, and we know Matt Stafford was the NFL MVP, and we know we were in the NFC Championship. So they were going to take Ty Simpson in the first. They're like, whoa, what are you talking about? We're trying to extend this window. And so they make that move. They was hot in L.A., and I think this move really put them in a place where they had to make a deal, because from what my sources tell me is that the Rams never wanted to offer Jared Verse. And when they were reaching out to the Browns and they were going back and forth, part of the negotiation tactics were, hey, that's not what we're on. We're not going to be a team that's going to offer any of those top compensation picks. So for me, I think that the Rams were a little desperate, and I think it puts them in a situation where they can be, it might be a little difficult for them as well, because what happens if Stafford goes down?
1: Right.
0: Now you got Ty Simpson, and then, you know, Miles ends up with another another rookie quarterback or an unproven quarterback when he thought he was getting ready to play for a Super Bowl.

0: 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The Barbershop, of course, you can check me out Saturdays 9 to 11. We have the Final Cut. Final Cut, me, Earl, the Pearl Tivers Pod, that's Wednesdays at 6. And then we got the Top 5, where we do Top 5 lists with my family. We do that Sundays at 2 p.m. And, of course, you can catch me on the Bleacher Report updates for the Cleveland Browns as well. So we everywhere. All you got to do is search G. Bush, man, and I'll pop up.
1: You're the best, brother. Come and see me.
0: Hey, we got to link up. It's been a long time, man.
1: I can't wait, man. Garrett Bush, always a pleasure, my friend, talking everything North Coast sports. You are the best, and we can't wait to do this again on the Kenny and JT Show, my man.
0: All right, have a good one.
1: You're the best. Hey, we're going to get a break in. Before we do, we've got a final from that Hoover, and it's Hudson. The Hoover-Hudson final. It's in. And I'll tell you what it is when we continue next on the Kenny and JT Show.
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5: Stocks halted their record-breaking rally with the rise in the price of crude oil weighing on the market amid new tension with Iran. The Dow closed down 619 points, the S&P 500 tumbled 55 points, and the NASDAQ declined 239 points. The Dow winners, Walmart, Amgen, and Caterpillar. The Dow decliners, IBM, Salesforce, and Honeywell International. Declines in artificial intelligence-related stocks also weighed on the market. Shares of NVIDIA, Dell Technologies, and Microsoft lost around 3%. Investors also looking at the U.S. planning new tariffs, at least 10% on up to 60 trading partners. Those tariffs aim to replace those struck down by the U.S. Supreme Court. Amazon is now number one on Fortune 500's list of America's biggest companies. It took over that spot from Walmart. That is your Fox Business Report. I'm Angelo Bavaro, invested in you.
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10: From News Talk 1480 WHBC, the assistant fire chief in Washington Township has been suspended from his job following his arrest by federal agents accusing him of possessing large amounts of child sex materials. 58-year-old Donald Morrow, who lives in the town of Homeworth in Columbiana County, was arrested last week. Feds searched his home and local business, finding external hard drives containing pornographic material. A 36-year-old Akron man faces arson charges, arrested Monday by officers with the Northern Ohio Violent Fugitive Task Force. Manuel Ramirez Molina picked up a few blocks from Rausch's Market on West Thornton Street. The store was destroyed by an arson fire on Saturday morning. Speaking of Akron, Saturday is Blimp Day in the Rubber City. Two Goodyear blimps will fly over the city's neighborhoods throughout the day in celebration of the city's connection to the iconic airship. Backy weather says tonight, clear skies, the mid-50s. Tomorrow, mostly sunny, the low 80s. Jim Michaels, WHBC News.
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12: Here's your AccuWeather forecast. This afternoon will be mostly sunny and delightful with a high of 80. Tonight will be clear with a low of 54. Tomorrow expect sunny to partly cloudy skies with warm temperatures reaching a high of 82. Tomorrow night will be clear with a low of 61. As we look ahead to Friday, it will be warm with a mix of clouds and sun and a high of 83. Friday night will be partly cloudy with a chance of a late shower in spots and a low of 65. With the AccuWeather forecast, I'm meteorologist Jason Caterina for News Talk 1480 WHBC.
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14: Hey, have you heard? 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And I'll explain to you how you do that a little bit later. Today, the Cleveland Browns are holding an organized team activity. That's OTAs. Part of the team's third and final week of voluntary phase three offseason workouts. And we heard from the newest member of the Cleveland Browns, Jared Verse, as he spoke to media members today in Berea.
15: Nice to meet everybody.
16: Jared, what was your reaction to the trade?
15: Yeah, it caught me by surprise. I loved L.A. I loved the coaches, the organization, my teammates, you know, everybody a part of it, the staff, the fans. You know, I love the whole vibe of L.A., Los Angeles, the Rams.

0: You know, and it was upsetting. I was upset for, you know, a good little bit of time. But when you're an athlete, you understand the nature of business. People, everybody does what they think is best for their business. And, you know, that's the situation that I'm in. I'm happy to be a part of the Browns. You know, I'm happy that they believed in me and they were able to make that trade and bring me here, you know, be with my teammates, be with everybody here. And I truly do believe in everybody in the locker room. But it was upsetting at first. But, you know, you got two choices that you can either work or you can give up. And I ain't never been a quitter.
1: Been here even just for a little bit, you've gone through a practice, you've met some of the guys. Does that help you maybe get your head turned around about this when you see sort of the energy and kind of the juice that's going on out there?
0: Oh yeah, they're alive out there. They're moving fast. Everybody, you know, everybody, specifically the defense, obviously that's what I'm focusing on. The D-line was moving really well. The DBs are locked in on everything. The linebackers are making their calls very quickly. You know, that's giving us time to get set. It was alive out there, and I feel very confident in us.
2: Alex Wright, he's a guy that was out there on the field talking to you a lot. He said that you guys were just kind of talking, not even just football stuff, but just getting to know each other off the field too. Have you felt kind of that welcome presence early on to the Cleveland Browns organization?
0: Oh yeah, 100%. Everybody I see, you know, quickly introduces themselves. You know, I'm terrible with names, so I have to ask people's names a couple times, but you know, it's good. You know, it feels like home. Like you come in, everybody's, you know, saying hello to you, getting to know you, wants to know about this, about you, where you're from, and it feels good here. I'm sorry, so what?
3: Andrew Berry yesterday said they feel like they're a DNA fit for this defense. I guess, how do you see that, and especially as you go from 3-4 to 4-3 here?
0: Oh, yeah, no, this is an attacking front, and that's kind of my style. I'll be attacking. I want to get to it. I want to, you know, have a defined situation and just be able to do my thing every time without having to think too much or without having to slow down and read keys. And it's exactly that. I like sunshine into this whole situation for me. I saw that. I was like, yeah, they want me. And it was cool to know that.
4: What's your mindset stepping in at the same position for a guy who's done what Miles has done?
0: Yeah, no, Miles is a great player. I watch his film every day. I keyed in on a couple things he does, the moves he makes, the technicalities of every small aspect of his game. I've very much studied him, and to know that, you know, I'm not here to fill his shoes. That's not my job. That's not in my description in any organization I go to. That's not my job. My job is to be the best me. If I'm the best me, I'm not going to be, you know, Miles Garrett. I'm not going to be Max Crosby, this guy, that guy, the best players in the league. I'm going to be the best Jared, and that's going to be the best player in the league.
5: There's no perfect time to be traded, but to be traded where there's still some time in the offseason to go through minicamp, go through, you know, the OT program, kind of learn and absorb a little bit before you jump into training camp. How beneficial is that going to be for you for the transition?
0: Oh, yeah, it's going to be amazing. You know, not only just the aspect of getting to know my teammates and the camaraderie, but to understand the playbook, understand what my job is specifically, understand every key aspect of it, get to know my teammates. You know, when you have that camaraderie and everything like that, that elevates you from being a good team to a great team, and we're going to be a great team.
6: Dayton, Ohio, how does it feel just being back in your home state? Will you have family be able to travel up to Cleveland for some more of your games?
0: Yeah, they'll definitely be able to make it. Most of my family's in Phoenix now, so my older sister is still in Dayton, though, so she's not too far away. But it's good to be back. I ain't gonna lie. Hey, the clear blue skies, I landed on a great day. I ain't got nothing much to complain about.
7: When did your mindset turn from surprise and disappointment to, okay, new chapter, let's go?
0: Yeah, honestly, it was about...
3: How exciting is that potential pairing for you?
0: Man, that boy can fly. Nah, he can work. I like that a lot. I like knowing that behind me, that I can, hey, I don't got much to worry about. If something, you know, I can play freely because I don't have to worry if something gets by me. He's going to be able to handle that. He's going to be able to clean everything up. So, nah, that's the exciting factor of it.
8: You mentioned your sort of journey to the NFL, going off from high school, and how, you know, it's kind of certain motivation for you. Just how much has your path, as unique as it was, going to Albany and transferring to Florida State, how has that kind of molded you with the person you are and the mentality that you're going?
0: Yeah, I'm used to, you know, hard situations. I'm used to having to deal with something hard and, you know, transfer that to being a better version of myself. I'm used to being at organizations or teams, you know, in college. Albany wasn't, you know, the most winning team and everything like that. When I got to the Rams, you know, they wasn't the most, you know, they still was getting dubs, but they wasn't, like, you know, up there like that. But, you know, every step of the way is just getting better. You know, I'm excited to just keep working. And today was a big factor that watching how the guys are in the weight room, how they are in the field. Like, them boys are flying. Like, I'm like, all right, like, y'all not messing around. Y'all not going to lose again. So we not going to lose with the way them boys moving.
1: Part of being upset about this in the initial going was the fact that maybe the Browns out there nationally don't have the greatest reputation in the world, and that once you did get here and just get a feel for it a little bit, you're like, this isn't anything like

0: what you hear when you're out there?
1: Yeah, I mean, you can tell how a team is by how they practice. You see losing teams practice terribly. You see great teams practice amazingly. It translates. That's not a losing team out there. The way everybody was moving, I didn't get to, you know, get into the team situations today. You know, that's going to be another day. But the way the boys are moving, this isn't a losing team. Nobody's moving around like they're slow, like they're feeling sorry for themselves. People are moving like they were intent, like they are not going to miss the opportunity to play in January, to play in February, to play in that big game.
2: Is there any connection on this team to you, any familiar face of your past?
1: Jeremiah Byers, he's a guard now. Me and him were at Florida State together, and KT Levinson and me and him were at the Rams together. So two tackles I was messing up.
3: There's only one Miles Garrett, obviously, and you've already, you know, started your career really, really well. Just how do you, I guess, deal with coming in here, maybe not replacing him, but, like, you know, you're the guy that they, you know, they traded him for, and just, you know, what's your mentality coming in here, maybe trying to fill those shoes as best as you can?
1: Yeah, I mean, you know, I'm out here to fill anyone's shoes. Miles, you know, he's a size 13, you know, Nikes, whatever they are. You know, I'm a size, you know, 13 and a half, size 14, Jordans. Like, everybody's different. I'm not here to fill his shoes. I'm here to bring my own. I brought my own. I'm here to work, and I'm here to be the best version of me. The best version of me is going to be the best defensive player in the league, and the best defensive player in the league is going to play for the best defense in the league, and that's why I make myself testament to.
4: How would you describe your game?
1: It's violent. It's very violent. It's very mean. It's very, why are you in my way? I play angry because I'm like, why do you think you can block me? And if you, you know, get the best of me, oh, so you're game playing for me. All right, so I got something else for you. Like, it's a very violent game when you're against me.
4: I know you're just getting to know him, but what were your first impressions of both Todd Monken and Mike Rittenberg?
1: Boys, look, I like it. And like I said, like, them boys, everybody in here is working. Like, it's not like a lack of, like, effort. That's the one that you can never say. It's not a lack of skill. Them boys are working and they're doing moves. I'm like, all right, like, these boys, everybody's good. I like it.
0: The player, the person that's coming in to their city?
1: Yeah, you know, I'm about a lot of things. I'm a big family person. I love my family. I love my friends. I care about, you know, the people that are close to me more than anything. But the one thing I hold above all, you know, besides God, because obviously God's above all, is work. Work is the most important thing to me. All I care about is lifting. All I care about is running. All I care about is how I can get faster, how I can get this step a little bit smaller, how I can, you know, translate this to the field. That's all I care about. And all I care about is being the best me. That's all that matters.
0: Do you feel like perhaps there might be something to be said for kind of coming in here when the foundation of this team is being built? All you guys are so young. This is the new core of a team that is probably going to be on the rise. Is there something to be said for that, maybe over a really established team? How do you feel about that situation?
1: Yeah, no, I feel great about it. You know, when you go into a younger team and a younger situation, a lot of people are, their heads are all over the place. Some people are talking too much. Some people don't take this seriously, don't take that seriously. That's not the problem here. Like, the problem here is everybody wants to work too much. Like, hey, slow it down. Like, hey, let's figure out the little techniques of this stuff. Like, everybody here is, like, so focused, driven, and so wanting to be a best version of themselves. And I think that's, like, that's such a testament to just the new coaching staff and the new, you know, foundation that everyone's about to lay down.
5: A couple years.
6: When you were working with the Rams, they had to rebuild that defensive line with Aaron Donald retiring and everything. How much did that experience help you to connect very over here?
1: Yeah, I mean, 100%, that helped me, you know, exponentially. Like, you go in with some of your best friends, some of the younger guys, and you realize, hey, we might be a year apart, 2 years apart, but all we care about is how we can be the best version of us on that field. Sundays are the most important thing, so we just spend so much time outside of football, outside of the team-designated activities, watching film together, getting to know each other, because when you know somebody, you play harder for them.
5: Postseason experience is huge in this league. You've been in the league for a couple years and you've had quite a bit already, so a short amount of time. This team is obviously very young and inexperienced. What can you bring in terms of that playoff experience to the mindset of these younger players to a team that's their goal?
1: Yeah. I mean, you know, during the regular season, every game matters. You know, the first thing before even worrying about the playoffs is making the playoffs. You know, before even worrying about how we're going to win in the playoffs. And once you get there, the margin for error is so small. You can't mess up. If you take one step too wide, boom, the B gap's wide open, and they're running you for 60 yards down the field. You take one step too small, the edge is wide open.

0: and then they're taking you 40 yards down the field, getting stopped at the one, and now they're in field goal range. The margin of error is so small in the playoffs, but before the playoffs, you even got to focus about the regular season. For the regular season, you got to focus on the preseason. For preseason, you got camp. For camp, we got today. So that's all I'm focused on right now.
1: Do you have a, growing up in Dayton, were you a Browns fan, or did you...
0: I didn't even watch football until I got to college. I was really just enjoying life. Like, I was being like a little kid out there messing around, playing in the sun and stuff like that, just messing around. I didn't watch football until I got to college and stuff. I still never had a favorite team. I just kind of lived.
2: I didn't hear if anybody asked him how much he's going to have to pay Dylan Gabriel to get his number 8 jersey back. It's going to be interesting, too. Anyway, the newest member of the Cleveland Browns, that's Jared Verse. And the deal with Myles Garrett, and you got a good defensive rookie of the year in return, along with draft picks, a 2027 first-round pick, a 2028 second-round pick, a 29 third-round pick. And if you look around it and you hear what they're saying across the league and around the country, they would say that both teams actually did pretty well on this trade. I like to think that we did a little bit better and we got a little bit younger, and our spiral is moving in the right direction, I have to think. I'll tell you who else is moving in the right direction, the Hoover Vikings. They're a winner today. D2 regional semi at Oberlin College. Hoover takes down Hudson by a final score of 4-0. We're going to break in when we come back. Their head coach, Brian Ashby, he's sticking around to watch the next game so he can scout the team that they're going to beat tomorrow. We'll talk to him about baseball next.
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5: From News Talk 1480 WHBC, maybe you're used to hearing it referred to as the 100 deadliest days. AAA prefers to call the time between Memorial Day and Labor Day the 100 days of safe driving. It earned the former name because the death rate for teenage drivers increases 20% during that period each year. AAA Ohio Public Affairs Manager Morgan Dean says it starts with the driver putting that seatbelt on, and from there it's removing distractions for that driver.
6: That onboard electronics in the vehicle, especially with those changing menus. You've got passengers in the car, loud music in the car, a pet in the car. Eating, drinking, all of that can take eyes off the road.
5: 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Gasoline prices in a free fall. AAA average price this morning in the metro down another 7.5 cents to $4.22 a gallon. A handful of stations under $4, according to Gas Buddy. Looks to be more expensive for new students to attend The Ohio State University this fall. A 3% tuition increase being proposed for incoming in-state freshmen. Banky Weather says tonight, clear skies, the mid-50s. Tomorrow, mostly sunny, the low 80s. Jim Michaels, WHBC News.
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11: Here's your AccuWeather forecast. This afternoon will bring mostly sunny skies, creating delightful conditions with a high of 80. Tonight will be clear with temperatures dropping to a low of 54. Tomorrow, expect a mix of sun and clouds, resulting in warm weather with a high of 82. Tomorrow night will remain clear with a low of 61. Looking ahead to Friday, anticipate a warm day with a mix of clouds and sun, reaching a high of 83. With the AccuWeather forecast, I'm meteorologist Jason Caterina for News Talk 1480 WHBC.
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13: Hey, we've got you up till 6:30 tonight. That time we head over to Guardians Baseball for the pregame show. Get you ready for Guardians versus the Yankees. Game number 2 of 3. Guardians a big winner last night. Tonight you get Gavin Williams, the big rig, on the mound for the good guys. Hopefully to take 2 in a row from the Yankees. 7 straight wins is what we're talking about right now. Have the Hoover High School baseball team heading to the D2 regional final tomorrow. Scouting that game and his next opponent is head coach of the Vikings. Joining us now, one and only, the original welcome back Cotter, Brian Ashby, is joining us. What's up, coach?
14: Oh, how you doing, JT? How's everything going?
13: Oh, you sound a little bit hoarse. Were you yelling today?
14: I'll tell you what a great win today. Great win.
13: It really is something else. And kudos to your wife for texting us the scores and getting us all the updates. You know, it was 2-0, then it was 4-0, and that was the final score. Tell us about the game today, and then we'll get into all the other aspects of Hoover baseball.
14: Well, I'll tell you, our number one, Evan Fuller, who's going to Youngstown State next year, pitched like a number one. He was throwing a no-hitter into the sixth inning. They got a base hit in the sixth, and then he came back out for the seventh and finished the deal. Kept him off balance all day. Struck out 9. He did walk 4, but never lost composure, and he ended up throwing a one-hit shutout. Just an outstanding performance. And, you know, when got guys behind him that play defense, and you got as a defender, you want to play for a guy like that that's just really pitching his tail off for you. So just a great overall effort today.
13: Dude, you got to tell Kristen when a kid's pitching a no-no, you got to let me know.
14: No, she's, hey, come on, man. She knows baseball. You can't talk about it. You just can't.
13: Brian's eating his dinner in the studio, and the minute you said he had a no-hitter going into the sixth, he almost spit up his breakfast.
14: Coach, Brian knows.
13: Yeah,
14: he
13: knows. He's a baseball guy. Brian, how does this team differ from the, you've had so much success at Hoover. That's why, you know, we consider the fact that you played high school ball there, but you came back later after you played baseball in college at Kent State. But how does this team this year, differ from the regional teams over the last two, 3 years?
14: Well, I tell you, you know, it's all experience. You know, you got an experienced group. And when you have programs that have been through, I mean, it's a blessing. I mean, we have won the district title for the past 5 years and three in a row. And, you know, when you guys, they come to expect that. And, mm-hmm. you know, it's never easy. It never is easy. So when you get here and you get to experience that, the guys are just playing for each other and your play elevates. And this group is just an outstanding group. They have been outstanding since day one. You go back to the fall, all through our winter workouts, and they've had goals, and they have knocked down each goal as we set them. I mean, the first goal was the Federal League title. The next goal was 20 wins. The next goal was district title. And this goal right here is right in front of us tomorrow, and we feel blessed.
13: It's amazing. When you win 23, 24 games in a season, you get to this far in a season, and all of a sudden things change. You don't have to get up and go to class any longer. Now all of a sudden we've got to practice. Then we've got to travel. Do you guys stay at Oberlin for the game tomorrow, or do you come back?
14: I would love to stay here. I know it's a nice hour and 15-minute drive, but what's nice is we get to play at 5 o'clock tomorrow, so we'll get some rest. Unlike in 2024, where it was a quick turnaround, after playing our arch rival, you know, the emotions are high in rivalry games. You know that, playing football at McKinley, mm-hmm. right? And so we will come back tomorrow. But it'll be a quick turnaround. You know, I'm going to stay up here. We're going to watch the game between Amherst and Brecksville. So we'll play the winner of this team. We'll try to put it together tomorrow.
13: So that game's tomorrow at 5 p.m. at Oberlin?
14: Yes, back here at Oberlin at 5 p.m.
13: Okay, great. Let's get into this team now. I mean, obviously, the thing that's on our mind is guards ball. We talk about it all the time. We're going to get on base. We're going to get on, get over, get in. Based on not as much speed as probably your high school team, but build on pitching. And you mentioned Fuller. Tell us about the rest of your staff and how you've been able to rely on these arms.
14: Well, I'll tell you, you know, we built the program based off of pitching and defense. And if you can't pitch it and you can't field it, you can't play baseball. You can scratch runs across. And, you know, a great pitcher is going to come and face you. But you've got to be able to field it. We have really defended it really well. I mean, we have, you know, fielding it at like a 97% clip. And we do not make as many errors as, you know, the common team. We take really... it's an importance for us. But then you go into the pitching part. You develop pitchers from the time they step in our building, and we kind of bring them along the year. We're ready. We've got our next three arms ready. With Evan going 7 full innings today, that left Jack Andes, our closer, who has just had an unbelievable career for us. He'll run it up to 91 miles an hour just to come in and close it. There's a guy that can go 4 innings. So we get into trouble. I have no problem going to that guy right now. But, you know, we'll end up deciding on who's going to throw. But we have a couple of guys that we'll decide, you know, which one we're going to go with. We have an idea. I'm not going to say. But we'll be ready. But, you know, a big part of our game also is base running. Mm-hmm. We have... I'm not sure how many stolen bases off the top of my head we had today. But coming into today, we have stolen 126 bases in 152 attempts. And I know there's not too many high school teams that have done that. We just put so much pressure on guys. And I always tell the guys in the dugout, give me base runners and we'll show them chaos.
13: Let's talk about that and, you know, the hitting aspect of things. And you have guys that have been with you for a while there now, and you talk about the fact that they're not all underclassmen, and you've got a pretty well senior-led team. Talk about some of the other guys that are performing at the plate.
14: Yeah, we have 10 seniors. We have three of which started in today's game that were here in 2024 as sophomores. Jack Andes, he's our leader. You know, he's 13th all-time on the stolen base list in the state of Ohio all-time. He's our all-time career record holder for steals, saves, runs, triples, appearances on the mound. I mean, he's had an unbelievable career. He's our table setter. You know, J.R. Cook comes up in a two-hole. He's had an outstanding year. He's an all-state soccer player. Carter Lukens comes up in the three-hole. He has been here and been through all the big games up here, even at Oberlin. He was here in 2024. So it's like a coming home for these guys. They want to win. They want to go to the next step. Yeah, Big Jack Zarco at first base. I mean, there's a first baseman that is 6'4", 290, going to Michigan State to play football, and he's supposed to report on Sunday.
13: Wow.
14: And I told them, say, tell Coach Fitzgerald, he's not going anywhere until we're done. So, you know, we got Roman Geiselman, a junior in right field that just filled his own up for us last year, the whole season, and doing the same for us this year, just doing an outstanding job in right field. All of those guys basically hitting over 300. Wow. Ryan Cervenek at shortstop. He's a second-year player starting as a junior at second base. And then we also have Grady Jerica, a sophomore that we have at the catcher spot. I mean, he did an outstanding job catching that day, catching, you know, 102 pitches today in 80-degree heat. Just handled the staff really well all season. Bryce Gerstenslager, a junior, doing his job as a DH. And, you know, good fielder, but he's been playing behind those other guys that have been there. He's going to get his time. But, you know, and then we have another football player that come on strong at the end of the season, Brady Hassan in left field. Everybody has contributed at some point, at some game, one or another. That's what's great about this team.
13: That's just a great story, Coach. And Coach Ashby, Hoover High School baseball coach, and they're playing tomorrow in the regional final. What can you tell us about Amherst, Steele, or Brecksville?
14: Well, I know that Amherst Steele has been, they were outstanding. They're an outstanding baseball team. That's why I'm up here. I want my eyes on them. I've not seen either team play in person. You see video, you see, you hear things. But I know that Steele has three pitchers. They're going in the back conference. Two of them are going to Kent State. One's going to Bowling Green. One's going to be Jack Andes' teammate next year. Jack's going to Bowling Green himself. And they hit the ball well. They have a lineup that hits. And Brecksville, they've got a guy going to Duke that plays in the outfield, and they hit well. So, you know, you get to this level, you've got to be ready. And it's where execution comes. And, you can't make the errors. You've got to be ready to play defense.
13: So if tomorrow's game is at 5 o'clock, and I know we don't like to look ahead, but I don't have the schedule in front of me. What happens after you win tomorrow?
14: After tomorrow we go next week to the state tournament.
13: It's another week. So, I mean, how does this affect everything? You mentioned some of the kids that, you know, are due to report at college. I mean, obviously nobody's going to go play an AAU game if they're still playing meaningful high school baseball games. But, I mean, how do you manage all of this?
14: Well, you know what? The guys are all in. They have bought into everything. They bought into each other. And that's what's great about our guys. I mean, they just play for each other. There's not an ego on this team, not one. And it's just been a joy to watch, been a joy to coach. I mean, I literally sprint to practice every day. Forget driving. I sprint. I want to get there. And it's just a fun group. These guys have learned from some of the guys that they've played with down the road in the past. And this is about Viking baseball now. And we want to get over the hump of regional. We want to get to the state tournament. And we make our community proud. We want to make Stark County proud.
13: So D2 championship games are where? Because we were looking online, and they use a couple of different venues. Are you guys at Munson, or are you guys in Akron at Canal Park?
14: You know what, JT, I haven't even looked ahead. Okay. I really haven't. I believe.
13: I'll take care of that for you.
14: Well, I believe. Some of the guys told me. I believe the semifinal for D2 is the 12th at Munson.
13: Okay.
14: And I believe the final is the 13th at Canal Park. And I think both games, if I'm not mistaken, they're later in the afternoon or at night, like 6 or 7 o'clock.
13: Okay. Coach Ashby is our guest right now, head baseball coach at Hoover. Coach, let's give a nod, a tip of the cap to the other coaches on your staff.
14: Yeah, you know the one. Oh. I think he coached with you or coached you in football.
13: Who?
14: Jeff Sarbaugh.
13: Oh, jeez. No, we coached together at Lehman.
14: That's it. Okay.
13: Yeah.
14: He was telling me, he wanted me to tell you hello.
13: He's the greatest.
14: So, yeah.
13: I didn't know that.
14: Yeah. Jeff has been with me.
13: Oh, my gosh.
14: This is my 8th year as the head coach, and he's been with me for all 8 years.
13: Oh, my gosh. This guy's got coaching in his blood. He's been a coach as long as you can remember.
14: The whole family coaches. I'm not kidding the whole family when I say that.
13: True.
14: Eric Sarbaugh is another assistant coach with us. Eric played for me way back when Coach Height was the head coach and I was the assistant coach.
13: Wow.
14: And then our pitching coach is Drew Cook. Done an outstanding job for us this year. Knows our program, our pitchers throughout the entire program, from freshmen to seniors. I mean, we try to develop them all at the same time. But he's done a good job as well. Eric takes care of the infielders, and Jeff takes care of the outfielders. And I'm biased, but there's second to none. We have such a great group. A lot of years together. Consistency is key. Kids know what we expect. It's good all the way around.
13: Outstanding. Well, listen, we're going to let you get back to scouting the next game. You got another big one tomorrow, and we hope to do this again real soon. Okay, Coach?
14: I would love to do that. I'd hope to do it after we hopefully get that next victory tomorrow.
13: You got it, man. Give my best to Kristen and thank her for all the updates and continued success with the Hoover baseball program, all right?
14: I will do that. Thanks a lot, JT, for having me. Have a great day.
13: You got it, man. You too. That's the greatest right there. I mean, a guy just got off the field. They win the regional semi at Oberlin, getting ready for the regional final tomorrow, and that's at Brian Ashby of the Hoover Vikings. They're a 4-0 winner over Hudson today, and they will be taking on Amherst Steel or Brecksville tomorrow, and we wish them the best. That game, again, tomorrow night, 5 p.m. at Oberlin. We're going to break in. We'll take some more of your phone calls right now. It's a Wednesday edition of the Kenny and JT Show.
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11: From News Talk 1480 WHBC, the downtown Canton designated outdoor refreshment area will be around for at least another 5 years. City Council voted unanimously for the ordinance the other night and also makes the Dora a little larger.
16: We're going to expand it down to Cherry Avenue.

0: I think it's going to be a positive thing moving forward. And we have to renew that every 5 years.
1: Three city blocks added to the DORA between Walnut and Cherry Avenues and 2nd and 4th Streets Northeast. City of North Canton broke ground yesterday for its long-anticipated new $14 million fire station. The new facility, funded by the May 2025 half-percent increase in the income tax, should be open in a little more than a year. There are test strips available that can test for date rape drugs and beverages. Ohio Senate Bill 348 would require restaurants and bars to have them, offer them, and even post signs letting customers know they have them. It's a bipartisan bill aimed at reducing the spiking of drinks. Banky Brothers says tonight, clear skies, the mid-50s. Tomorrow, mostly sunny, the low 80s. Jim Michaels, WHBC News.
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5: Always great catching up with coaches in this area because nobody does it better than we do. And Brian Ashby with the Hoover Vikings, big winner today, 4-0 over Hudson. Jackson taking on St. Ignatius right now. D1 regional semis at Munson Stadium. As soon as we get a score on that one, we'll pass it along. OTAs today in Cleveland. Now, we already heard from Jared Verse, the newest member of the Cleveland Browns. The second newest member of the Cleveland Browns could be considered their new head coach. And Todd Monken today spoke to members of media. OTAs, take a listen.
6: Todd, first of all, can you comment on the big news of the week with Myles Garrett, obviously being traded, and Jared coming in?
7: I don't think there's any reason for me to comment. I thought Andrew addressed it yesterday, and we're excited to have Jared here. I don't think there's anything more needs to be said. We're excited about Jared for our teams now and the picks for our future.
8: Todd, Andrew said that Jared, he feels like he's a DNA pick for the defense. How do you guys see that with what he's done so far?
7: 100%. I mean, the guy that goes all out every snap. I mean, he's going to fit us like a glove.
9: With, obviously, stepping into where Miles played,

0: It seems like it comes with a lot of pressure for Jared. Do you have to tell him just to be himself?
1: I don't see it that way. Just be yourself. There's only one of you. Miles is already taken. And he's an elite football player. We all know that. I mean, to say that, Jared, just be you. I mean, I see his track ascending. I just do. I just see a world of upside by the way he's wired. We're jacked to have him.
0: What did you see up close to him?
2: Hold him on a team until
1: we'll see day to day how he feels. We'd love to be able to do that. We got one more tomorrow and a little team competition Friday, but whenever he's ready, we're going to let him go.
3: How familiar were you with Jared in your time in Baltimore with game planning against him? I don't know.
1: We played him last year, obviously. You know, he was one of those guys where you certainly had a game plan for, and I think he's only going to continue to ascend.
4: Just how beneficial is that he at least gets to catch a little bit of the offensive work instead of being dropped in the group, you know, during that dead time between the offseason and training game?
1: No, it's awesome. You wish you had unlimited time to meet with him and try to catch him up to speed, but just his willingness to get here, be here this morning to get into meetings and be on the practice field says a lot about him.
2: What was his attitude when he had him against
1: the East? Oh, he was jacked. He was fired up. I mean, who doesn't want to be wanted? I mean, we wanted him. I mean, that's the way it is.
5: Just in terms of team pass rush, I mean, do you think maybe you guys will be able to spread it out more and spread the wealth and everybody, all the dogs will eat?
1: It remains to be seen. I mean, we still expect the guys that we have on the roster to continue to develop because we're still a young football team, and Jared just jumps right in there.
6: Do you have to adjust the team in any way after you traded out? It's been really the face of the franchise for almost a decade.
1: Andrew addressed the team yesterday.
6: And what was the overarching message?
1: Well, the message was that the opportunity came about for us to acquire Jared Verse and some future capital.
7: Todd, Jared has been labeled as a vocal leader. How important is that to a football team?
1: Well, it's important. It's going to take time, obviously, a new player. But you like guys that have juice. You like guys that are vocal. Like guys that like to come out and practice. We've seen it with Quincy. You see it every day. So we're excited.
2: Do you feel as a head coach of the team, you're relieved that that position is set up now when you're heading into the season?
1: Well, are you talking about like defensive end?
2: Right now, yeah.
1: Well, I thought it was settled. I mean, not at any given point that I think we were going to trade Miles. That's just the nature of what we do. I mean, this is pro sports, right? It's you're always trying to look to the present and then to the future. So I was excited then, and I'm excited now.
4: He's played outside linebacker, played at Florida State and he's in college. How much does that background kind of help in terms of what you could do with him schematically?
1: I think it remains to be seen. I mean, once our defensive guys gets their hands on him, I think we'll have a better idea. But certainly, his tape speaks for itself. I mean, being a defensive rookie of the year and then a Pro Bowler, I mean, how many guys have done that? It's a pretty elite group he's in.
8: Todd was going to ask about the fact that he's, a defensive rookie of the year, former one. Carson obviously won that last year. What about just pairing those two guys together in this defense?
1: No, I think when you put together Grant Delpit, Denzel Ward, Tyson Campbell, Carson, Quincy, the guys up front, Malik, I'm going to miss some guys, Mason Graham, you got Jared, you got Alex, you got Isaiah, I'm going to miss guys, Mike Hall, all those guys. I mean, we are a very talented football team. We're a talented team on both sides of the ball.
2: Today, I think Fano was with the one called all period. Is that a new development? Or?
1: He was there yesterday and today.
5: Talk to me about that really nice touchdown pass from Shigeru to Isaiah in the two-minute drill.
1: Well, I mean, it's a piece of the practice, right? It's a piece of the practice. I think Isaiah Bond has come on the last week and a half as a player. He's still a developmental player. Shadur's really come on. I thought he had a really good day today. I thought Deshaun had a good day today. And so I thought both of those guys continue to compete. And you saw today we've been alternating those guys. You're just not out here every day to see it. It just happened today you were out here and Shadur got a lot of the work with the ones.
9: Todd, last week Travis talked about
0: saw an improvement in the urgency in Sugar's footwork. So is that something you identified when you came over? And then how do you go about getting him to improve?
1: I think some of that was. Some of the decision-making, I think, speed up, moving through his progressions. I think the more reps you get, the more comfortable you get in progressing. Before the touchdown pass, not so good. He started to back up in the pocket. Really probably would have been a sack. We let it play out. So, again, he's still a young developmental player that I think has come a long, long way, and I think he's got a huge upside. I really do.
9: Tom, a couple weeks ago, I know Deion Sanders mentioned that he wants to meet with you, sort of give you a lay of the land on Shador. Is that something that you're planning on doing at any point, and what are maybe the benefits to actually having that conversation?
1: Well, first of all, I can't wait. You know, first of all, got a lot of respect for Coach Sanders, obviously as a player, but also what he's done as a coach. And obviously he's done a great job with Shador as a father. I'm open anytime he wants to meet. He said he was going to come, but he had a commercial. So if he just lets me know where the next commercial shoot is, I'll be there. I'll show up. I really am looking forward to it. I got a ton of respect for him, and I got a ton of respect for Shador because all he's done since I've been here is work. That's all he's done is compete. He was here early in the offseason. Hell, he bought me a horse head. I mean, tried to, you know, cheese up to me early, so I think, which is really cool. I think it's been great. He's been here. He's had some, unfortunately, a couple of family issues he's had to take care of, which can happen. You get some older players that are married and have kids and family, it happens. So he's been great.
2: Now that you have final with the ones, is it Brent Roseford? Is it trending to it? Or is that going to take time?
1: We'll still have to see that.

0: college, you'd love to have your starting quarterback, right? And you'd love to have your O-line set. I'm not sure we'll be there. I'm just not. I think both quarterbacks have played well enough where we haven't really been in pads. We haven't played any games yet. Haven't really gotten to that point yet. Every day I kind of lean one way or the other with quarterbacks. I'm on that. But we still got to get to that point. And then O-line-wise, as we start to move the pieces around and get them together, I think we'll have a better idea. I don't know that yet, though. I have a pretty good idea. In the O-line, I really feel like I have a pretty good idea of four of the five, right? And then we got to figure out who's that fifth. Does that make sense? I really feel good about the three we brought in Fano, and then who's going to be the fifth, and then quarterback, who's going to start for us. But I'm fired up about the quarterbacks. I just tell you. Again, I think both of them are doing exactly what we're asking them to do and competing like hell.
1: When you go back to the offensive line real quick, you said four out of the five. Does that include the ability to move Elton either center or guard?
0: Oh, yeah. I think Elton could be guard or center. I think probably the right side, you know, somewhere in there, center, guard, tackle, Fano, and then let's figure it out. I think those are our four pieces right now. And then where that fifth comes from, I think it's we'll continue to battle, especially once we get the pads on, because we still have the rest of the depth to work out. You know, who we're going to keep on the 53 and who's going to be a part of our practice squad.
2: You mentioned the mini camp practices to be very similar to what we'll see here.
0: Yeah, I expect to be the same. We actually get more time with them. I don't anticipate we'll spend more time. They give you can be up to 2.5 hours out here. I don't feel like we'll be out here that long. We'll probably do our dynamic warm-up earlier, and then maybe we'll be out an extra 15 minutes to get a few more reps while we've got them here. So we got a lot of work to do. We just do. I mean, we got a long ways to go, as every team does, in putting a product together that we jump right out of the gate when we head to Jacksonville.
3: You mentioned with Burris that it can be a little less complicated to just focus on attacking and then blowing stuff up. How can that help a player to sort of simplify his job there?
0: Well, I think any time you simplify what you're asking them to do from a technique standpoint and how you attack things. I think the greatest thing about what we do defensively is we turn guys loose. We allow them to play fast, disrupt, and then clean up. And I love that. And I think our guys love playing in that system. And you see it every day on the practice field. You talk about guys that love playing, love chasing the ball, and they love playing for each other. It's awesome to see.
4: Todd, as far as eight practices in and the whole offseason thing, are you where you thought you would be at this point, or slightly ahead, slightly behind?
0: I don't know. I really didn't have any thoughts of where we'd be or where we're going. I just know that what were we going to get done today? I really mean that. Like, and it's hard to tell because we're in shorts. I would say this. We have an awesome group of freaking players that love to compete. I mean, that we're further ahead than I would have ever thought becoming the head coach of the Browns when I show up every day and all they do is show up and work. That's cool as hell. And that forget all the rest of the technique stuff and all that, but that's been awesome.
4: I guess following up then, have you gotten in the number of installs that you've wanted?
0: Oh, yeah. No, that part of it we've gotten in. Okay. So from the install standpoint, I apologize. I didn't know it's where you were headed. We've got all the installs in. Twice. Today would have been our last install offensively. We got it in phase two, so now the next four practices, we'll get to really work. Who are we really, you know, as opposed to all the installs? And every day you're working situational football, so there's certain things you've got to get in, just game-ending situations.
5: I got an injury question for you. How's Malik Collins doing in his rehab? Is he still on track?
0: He's doing great as far as I know. You know, being in Houston, being with his family, we get information back from his trainer and workout, and we're anticipating, and again, looking forward to see him because he'll be here for mandatory minicamp. We'll see where he's at then, but he's on track. We're excited.
6: Last one.
7: Todd, going back to the offensive line, when you're all said and done going into the season, what's the number you hope to feel comfortable about feeling like this is the group that if any of these guys are in a game on a Sunday that, you know, we're good with them in the lineup. Do you have like a
0: 11?

0: I mean, first off, you're just trying to find five. Right. I think there's this thought that, I mean, that we're certainly going to have find five. Then we've got to find those we feel comfortable at tackle, right? Who's our third tackle? Because that's going to be different. Who's our next center? Who's a swing guard when you dress eight? So really, you want to feel comfortable with eight. That's really where you're thinking. Who's going to be your, especially backup center and tackle? I wouldn't say it's easier, but I think guard is a little easier to transition. But I think finding whoever's going to be your next center and then who's going to be your backup tackle is critical.
1: How refreshing. I mean, that's Todd Monken. He tells you more every time he has a press conference than Kevin Stefanski told you in the last 5-6 years. Now, it's hard for me to imagine that a guy that's got that much football knowledge has only been a head coach one time. And that one time was at Southern Miss 2013 to 2015. But he did interview for numerous jobs going back to 2024. Chargers, Panthers, Jaguars, Raiders, and of course the Browns. I hope they got it right this time. It seems like it's such a young roster, talent all over the place. If they can get the quarterback right, it's a pretty big if, though, right? Tell you what we're going to do. We get a break in right now. We went a little bit late right there, Brian, so let's get a break in right now. Come back. We're going to sprinkle the infield. Don't go anywhere.
2: Stepping into where Miles played, it seems like it comes with a lot of pressure for Jared. Do you have to tell him just to be himself?
0: I don't see it that way. Just be yourself. There's only one of you.
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22: Here's your AccuWeather forecast. Tonight, expect clear skies with a low temperature of 54 degrees. Tomorrow will bring a mix of sunshine and clouds, resulting in warm weather with a high of 82. As the night approaches, clear conditions will prevail with a low of 61. Looking ahead to Friday, anticipate warm temperatures alongside intervals of clouds and sunshine, reaching a high of 83. Friday night will be partly cloudy with a chance of showers developing late and temperatures dropping to a low of 65 degrees. With the AccuWeather forecast, I'm meteorologist Jason Caterina for News Talk 1480 WHBC.
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1: All right, we're going to save the dates here. A couple of save the dates. Amazon Prime Day is almost here. Sales event set for June 23rd through the 26th, so they extend it a little earlier than usually, as the company usually holds Prime Day on July 1st or so ever. Amazon said this year, groceries, household items, going to be a big focus. Save those dates. June 23rd to the 26th. A little bit closer to that, this Saturday at Lock 3, 1 to 5, you can join me for Polymer Palooza. It's a big family-friendly event going to be at Lock 3 for the very first time. And then Sunday, even closer to home, that's June 7th, 11 to 3, at the all-new Academy Sports and Outdoors. Going to be a huge event going on there in the parking lot. Hope to see you this weekend. Now, a few years ago, I joked about throwing my hat into the ring and running for mayor. It was a joke. You hear that, Billy? It was a joke. I wasn't going to run against you. But get this. On June 16th, the residents of Bayville, New York, will elect a new mayor. The problem is, no one entered the race. There are zero candidates running for the village of 7,000 on Long Island's North Shore. Should I run for mayor of Bayville? I'm not going to Bayville. Game one of the NHL Finals.

0: Cardinals went to the Golden Knights of Vegas last night, 5-4. Game 2 will be Thursday night, 8 p.m. on ABC. The NHL, though, still making news in other ways. The All-Star Weekend will have an international hockey flavor after the success of last year's Four Nations Face-Off and the Winter Olympics. 2027 Mid-Season Classic, scheduled February 5th through the 6th at UBS Arena in Elmont, New York, will feature teams representing Canada, Finland, Sweden, and the United States. I say, forget it. Let's just go U.S. versus Canada for all the marbles. NBA Finals begin tonight. San Antonio, it's the Spurs and the Knicks for the Larry O'Brien Trophy. Game 1 tonight, 8:30, ABC again. Spurs, last time I checked, a 4.5-point favorite in tonight's ballgame. We're talking a lot of auctions and collectibles lately. Hitting the auction block in an item that could be considered the holy grail of World Cup soccer fans. A shirt donned by Pele, 1958 World Cup final between Brazil and Sweden. Going to be the highest bidder through Sotheby's bidding auction, June 29th through the 16th. They're expecting it to go for upwards of $6 million. There was a time where it's the only thing I knew about soccer was Pele. And guess what? It probably still is. Looks like the Buckeyes were shut out. Ole Miss running back Kewan Lacy, Miami wide receiver Malachi Toney, and Oregon quarterback Dante Moore will lead the cast of athletes featured on the cover of EA Sports College Football 27. Video game developer announced that yesterday. And speaking of video games, the Madden cover will feature Chicago Bears quarterback Caleb Williams as the official cover athlete for the Madden 27 game. He's the first player in franchise history to be on the cover of Madden.
1: Stop, Bears.
0: And the last Chicago Bear, because apparently they're moving. Are the Angels the Browns of baseball? I know they won the World Series 2002. But they've fallen on hard times, Daddy.
2: You don't know what hard times are, Daddy.
0: All due respect to Mike Trout, losing the face of baseball doesn't help. The home ballpark of the L.A. Dodgers and the L.A. Angels are only separated by 30 miles. But the teams might as well be playing in different planets. In the month of May alone, Angels fans watched their team lose 11 of 13 at one point, including being swept by Ohtani's Dodgers in three games by a combined score of 31-3.
2: Hard times are when the textile workers around this country are out of work and got four or five kids and can't pay their wages, can't buy their food.
0: And that's tough. When your favorite player comes back and whoops you, let's hope that doesn't happen with the Browns and the Rams at some point in time. Guardians took it to the Yankees last night, 9-4. Face Garrett Cole tonight with Gavin Williams on the bump for the good guys. Tonight's game scheduled at 7:05 on Amazon Prime. So what I tell you is, you don't have Amazon Prime. We've got the game for you and the pregame at 6:30 right here on 1480 WHBC. Cleveland Guardians. Hey, more Cleveland baseball music here in a minute. Today's Wednesday, June 3rd, 2026. Today in sports and pop culture history, 138 years ago today, it's 1888. If you wondered where the poem Casey at the Bat came from, well, some dude named Ernie Lawrence Thayer. Actually, he went by Ernest, but I'm going to call him Ernie. I have a cousin named Ernie. It was first published in the San Francisco Daily Examiner. He earned $5. Here it is.
3: 1, 2, 3, strike, you're out. 1, 2, 3, strike, you're out. 1, 2, 3, strike, you're out.
0: 56 years ago today, it's 1970. Ray Davies of the Kinks flew from New York to London to change one word in the recording of Lola. Coca-Cola became Cherry Cola because the BBC would not allow the commercial reference.

0: so stupid. 10 years ago today, 2016, sad day in sports history. Muhammad Ali passes away at the age of 74.
1: I'm gonna float like a butterfly and sting like a bee.
2: I'm so bad, you know what I've been doing? Last week I went out to the jungle. I wrestled with an alligator. I tussled with a whale. I done handcuffed lightning, throw thunder in jail.
3: I'm so mean, I make medicine sick.
4: Joe Frazier's so ugly, his face should be donated to the Bureau of Wildlife.
2: I'm bad, man.
0: Man, was he ahead of his time. Love Muhammad Ali. Mike drops celebrity birthday of the day today. I told you more baseball music, or any sports in the North Coast for that matter. He was a former lead singer of the band Mott the Hoople. Ian Hunter also sang this. He's 87.

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3: From News Talk 1480 WHBC, the assistant fire chief in Washington Township has been suspended from his job following his arrest by federal agents accusing him of possessing large amounts of child. The store destroyed by an arson fire on Saturday morning. Speaking of Akron, Saturday is Blimp Day in the Rubber City. Two Goodyear blimps will fly over the city's neighborhoods throughout the day in celebration of the city's connection to the iconic airship. Backy weather says tonight, clear skies, the mid-50s. Tomorrow, mostly sunny, the low 80s. Jim Michaels, WHBC News.
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0: Here's your AccuWeather forecast. Tonight, expect clear skies with a low temperature of 54 degrees. Tomorrow will bring a mix of sunshine and clouds, resulting in warm weather with a high of 82. As the night approaches, clear conditions will prevail with a low of 61. Looking ahead to Friday, anticipate warm temperatures alongside intervals of clouds and sunshine, reaching a high of 83. Friday night will be partly cloudy with a chance of showers developing late and temperatures dropping to a low of 65 degrees. With the AccuWeather forecast, I'm meteorologist Jason Katarina for News Talk 1480 WHBC.
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3: Man, every time I hear that commercial for that Greek Fest, makes me hungry. I can't wait. You know, I was driving down Market Avenue the other day. I saw the Greek flags. I'm like, what the heck's going on? So I called Dina. Dina, where are the Greek flags? I know it's not Greek Independence Day. What's going on? What gives? And then it hit me. It's the week of the Greek Fest. Yortago making the souvlaki. Oh, man, I can taste it now. Jimmy will be in the beer garden. Jimmy. The prince, we used to call him.
4: Opa.
3: Thank you, Costa. Costa could be there. Not his church. He went to Holy Trinity, but St. Jerolimus. This is going to be a good time. Fireworks on Saturday, too, folks. Don't forget. I like it.
5: Yasu!
3: Thank you, Dina. I want some Hispanic copita. I want some galactoburico. I want everything.
6: Opa!
3: My buddy danced Greek one time. He had to wear those tights. I still make fun of him. Sorry, Feely. Put your business out on the street like that. All right, so earlier, we heard from Jared Verse, the newest member of the Cleveland Browns. We heard from Todd Monken. And a couple of thoughts on this Myles Garrett thing come to mind now, because obviously, all of a sudden, this Ryan Ripken show, who is the son, I believe, of Cal Ripken, he's a podcaster, he does an interview, and when you're the son of Cal Ripken, you probably get some pretty big shot interviews. I don't know if you consider Jim Schwartz a big shot, but when I consider the fact that Myles Garrett, and they say now that maybe they knew as early as a couple of weeks ago that they were going to trade him or that this thing was already done, maybe if you connect the dots into Myles Garrett based on being coached by Jim Schwartz, he wasn't there the whole time, but the best times of Myles Garrett's career, I believe, were when he was coached by Jim Schwartz. Has nothing to do with going to L.A., but it might have something to do with leaving Cleveland. Jim Schwartz talks on this Ryan Ripken show on not getting the Browns head coaching job in a little more. Take a listen.
7: Yeah, I mean, it sort of is what it was. We had a lot of success on defense, and the Browns made a change at head coach, and they passed over me. With all the success that we had and the ability that to develop players, our best players had their best years, all those different things. And that was a decision they made. They wanted to go with an offensive guy. They chose Todd. I'm fine with that. They can make, you know, decisions that they want to make, but they can't expect me to stay on board for that. Anybody that's in any business, you get passed over for a promotion when you've done a really, really good job in your job, and you think you were in line for that promotion. It's, you know, it's time to go. And Todd deserved his own guy. He doesn't, I mean, a forced marriage isn't going to work in the NFL. And, you know, like having command of the players and having command of the locker room, all those things are extremely important. And I didn't feel like I could do my job after getting passed over for the head coaching job. It sort of, you know, just put me in a tough position. Hey, we want you to listen to this guy, but we didn't think, we didn't want to make him the head coach. So I made the decision to resign, you know, and I have to sit out this year as a result. But, you know, I think anybody that's been in any business, when, you know, you've done a good job, when you mentioned those numbers, we weren't one of the best defenses in 3 years. We were the best defense in 3 years. And, you know, the decision

0: made, that's their decision. But to expect me to stay and to be on board for that, that's just a tough situation. And it wouldn't have been good for me, and it wouldn't have been good for Todd. So, you know, that all went into decision. I wasn't upset about it. I was disappointed about it. I wasn't upset about it. I wasn't mad about it. But it's just, you know, my experience told me that wasn't going to be a situation that was going to work.
1: I understand the comments about a forced marriage and having to stay on. You got passed over for, you know, maybe a new position or whatever he's talking about. But success, you won 8 games in 2 years. You failed any time that they relied on the defense late in the games. I don't want to hear you were worn down. When push comes to shove, that defense failed. Tell me I'm wrong. I don't believe it. And it's one of the reasons why I look at this and I say, okay, clean slate. Let's just go. They should have just fired him. Maybe it wasn't fair to string him along, interview him. They should have cleaned house and said, look, we're starting fresh. We're starting new. Miles, you want out? Guess what? We're going to trade you. We want to move on from Stefanski. We're moving on from Schwartz. We want a clean slate. We want to start new. We want to start, and we want to have a brand new philosophy, and we want to finally build a culture here with the Cleveland Browns. Enough of this. I mean, how many times are you going to hold on to these guys that were assistant coaches? Let's start fresh. Let's get our new offensive line coach. Let's get our new defensive coordinator. Let's get our new head coach. Let's move on. Enough already. I'm sick of losing, man. This is tiresome. You should, in a league based on parity, you should at least be 500. And I know you can't be 500 because they play in odd numbers of games. But you get my point. But then again, what's worse? Being the Cleveland Browns winning 3 to 5 games a year, or being the Pittsburgh Steelers being 1 game over 500 and winning 8 or 9 games a year? I don't know, but I'm tired of losing. I can tell you that much. And maybe Myles Garrett was tired of losing too. Because you either be a big fish in a small pond like in Cleveland, and everybody just wants to throw everything your way and say, he's the greatest player of all time. Maybe he is, maybe he isn't. But we're going to find out, and it's time to rebuild the Cleveland Browns. But Myles Garrett did meet with the new members of media, and I have to believe they're going to be a lot tougher on him in a major market than we were in Cleveland. You want to go out and do stuff off the field? You want to go speeding? Good luck with that, media. You want to go do Halloween costume parties and build cemeteries in your front lawn? Good luck with that if you lose in L.A. They're not going to put up with that crap the way we did. Myles Garrett spoke to media members in L.A. Was this yesterday or today?
2: Yesterday.
1: This is yesterday? Let's take a listen.
3: Very excited. I want to thank you, Sean, Les, the Kroenke family for making this happen. Very excited to be here. You know, it's an honor and a blessing to be in this building. I have a lot of respect for, you know, all the guys here from the coaching staff, management, and you know, many of the players. You know, I've got to see it, you know, firsthand. And, you know, it's very quality team, quality business, and I like the way, you know, things operate, and I'm looking forward to helping the championship here at LA.
4: Yeah. Miles, Jim Hill, KKL 9 News. First of all, welcome. Coach, congratulations. Let's talk just a little bit about how you feel coming here, knowing there's going to be a lot that this team is going to depend on because of you.
3: That they're going to depend on me? Or
4: a lot of success. I mean, a lot of people are going to say, you know, he's got to play well for them to win. When it's a really good team, but they want to try and make sure that they want to know how you feel being a very important part of that team.
3: That's always been my role since I stepped foot into the NFL. So nothing changes for me. No, I don't feel any pressure to be anything else or be anything different. No, as long as I'm myself and I come here to work every day and I'm a leader, no, the success will follow.
5: Miles, when did you find out about all this, and what was your first thought and reaction?
3: I found out about a week ago that this was even a possibility, and I mean, it was a surprise. It was a bit of excitement, you know, being in LA, you know, have a lot of roots here, and knowing that there's a winning culture and some great teammates and great coaches here. You know, I was definitely looking forward to the opportunity, and you know, God willing, to happen.
6: Miles, what's the feeling
2: going from a work in progress with this

0: Wisconsin team, it's been a work in progress for a while to coming to this team that is the favorite to win the Super Bowl. And anything less than that would be a major disappointment.
1: I mean, every team's a work in progress.
2: Damn, that's how you feel, huh?
1: Yeah. But, you know, on paper, I'm sure, you know, things look great. But, you know, we got to go out there and put the work in. It starts in the field, starts in the classroom. And, you know, we're not going to take a single day for granted. We're not going to be looking at any, you know, odds or favorites. You know, we're going to, you know, win each game day by day.
3: What is your impression of this defense and specifically the pass rush that you're winning?
1: I mean, it's already very solid all around. You know, we have, you know, very talented guys at each position, and that's not just in, you know, my room, but, you know, getting guys like McDuffie. You know, that was a big acquisition as well. So, you know, I think it's very talented, you know, from the top to the bottom.
4: As a man who had it.
5: Can you just take us through your day today? What it's been like since you touched down in LA?
1: I don't even remember half my day. Hopped on a plane. First thing that happened was I hopped into, you know, a truck, went to get some a physical, some testing, and now I'm here. So it's been, you know, ripping and running since.
4: Go ahead.
5: I've heard from LeBron, and what kind of advice has he given you through your career to help you navigate?
1: I mean, I'm not sure, honestly. I've gotten a whole bunch of, you know, calls and texts. I've already missed a call from Coach you know, early on. It was just my phone blowing up. But, no, he's been a positive, you know, force in my life. You know, just, you know, giving advice when he can as far as, you know, transition, always, you know, trying to work through different situations, you know, early on in my career. And I'm sure we'll have some more conversations now being in the same city, so we'll see, but I haven't got to talk to him yet.
6: Miles, when you look at just having the trust, obviously there's a lot of trust factors, coaches, players, things of that nature, but when you have an agent like Nicole Lynn, who can obviously handle your business for you as far as making sure that things are done correctly, that way you can focus on the field, how much does that help, especially when transferring from one city to the other?
1: Well, it's amazing, you know, knowing that, you know, I don't have to, you know, really have a large role in that. I know she's going to, you know, handle business and on my business and have my best interests at heart. You know, I have no lack of trust in her or anyone on my team, so it's a blessing to have her in my corner, and I know she's always going to do right by myself and my family, and she made this possible as well as Lester Shaw.
7: What were your impressions of the Rams from afar, having played against them maybe a couple times and just watching over the years what they've been able to build here? What were your impressions of this organization?
1: I mean, just talented. They love playing the game. I mean, they love playing the game for this guy, and that means a lot. You know, having a player's coach, you know, lead you onto that field and, you know, wanting to, you know, give the extra effort and go the extra mile for him and for each other. You know, that's kind of what you feel going onto that field. You know, these guys are going to war. You know, that's not just as individuals, but as a team, and, you know, that's how you end up playing those games later into the year.
8: Miles, you talked about so much about Cleveland and what that city meant to you, but having a no-trade clause in this past week, what was it in your heart and soul that says, I'm going to do this, I'm going to make this change from a franchise that loved you and a city that loved you to come here?
1: Well, I mean, since the very beginning, it's always been about winning. And, you know, it just breaks down to, you know, the timing of everything. You know, what does it realistically look like for, you know, to be a winner now, and to have a opportunity to do that, you know, immediately, you know, that was an opportunity that was just, you know, too difficult to pass up. And, you know, I always have, you know, love in my heart for Cleveland City, you know, community, you know, all the players and, you know, everything else. But the opportunity to come here, have a immediate and, you know, profound impact on this team, you know, it was, you know, something I just, you know, had to move forward with.
0: Did you have to sleep on it, or did you say yes?
1: No, definitely had to sleep on it. I don't take my time in Cleveland for granted. No, I did, you know, love being there. You know, my family had become, you know, really a part of the community. You know, you definitely had started to plant roots, had a, you know, home, and, you know, just becoming, you know, friends with, you know, all the people in your neighborhood, and, you know, getting to know people and getting out, and, you know, just feeling like this is, you know, your second home. You know, this stuff like that, you know, it tears at you to leave and to, you know, to break away. But, you know, that's just a part of the things you learn and have to, you know, adjust to as you grow up and learn you have to move on.
2: How much did you have to sort of mentally shift gears, leaving a team and coming to a city that's hosting the Super Bowl, 7 primetime games for the Rams? Like, mentally, how exciting is that for you?
1: I mean, games are, you know, no matter what time they are, they're still just the same old game. So I'm not worried whether they're played at 1 o'clock on Sunday or Thursday night or Sunday night. It makes no difference to me. We still got to suit up and be who we're supposed to be. It's just a conversation, and no, it didn't take too much.
9: Conversation and a couple bucks?
1: Maybe more than a couple, but he was open to it, and I understood that, you know, there have been some other number trades, you know, before me, so I based my decision off of that. But no, he understood, and no, I'm glad to be sticking with the 95.
0: Okay. Miles, I got to a quick follow-up to this one. First off, what about just playing on an offense that can get you lead, playing with a quarterback like Matthew Stafford, where you're going to be facing a lot of known passing situations we have?
1: I mean, that did play into the decision as well. Knowing I have the ability, you know, late game to pin my ears back, not just because we need a play to be made, but because we have the lead, and, you know, it's obvious passing downs, being able to, you know, make those game-changing plays to win the game for us, you know, those are things that appeal to me. I'm sure appeal to all of us as D linemen. So that is something I really look forward to.
0: Miles, first of all, welcome. Tell us more detail about your connections to L.A. and just the fact that you're part of the L.A. sports culture now. You may not be aware there was a fearsome foursome of 1,000 years ago with the pass rush all the way to Aaron Donald, and how much you want to be a part of that history.
1: Yeah, I definitely recall watching film with the fearsome foursome, you know, Deacon Jones, grew up, you know, watching that in high school, you know, once I started really watching and playing the game, and so I'm definitely very aware. As far as, you know, my ties to the city, my dad's from L.A., so, you know, that's, you know, an obvious tie. But, you know, Chloe, you know, she, her being from here and us being in the same city is obviously, you know, something that, you know, I love and appreciate.
9: Hey, so that's going to...
1: And everything else, it's really, really just looking forward to the future. You know, looking to plant my own roots and you know, see what comes of this. And we'll see how long... LBJ is around here. I'm not sure what his future looks like, but if he wants to stay around for a couple more years, I know they'll accept him with open arms, but there's only so long he can play.
10: Last one, Stu.
11: Miles, you talked about this franchise's, you know, legacy of pass rushers a little bit just now. What excites you most about the opportunity to contribute and add your own chapter to that legacy as an accomplished pass rusher here on
1: the run? I see a position to solidify myself here as well, you know, among the very greats. I still have plenty of great years in front of me, and being able to cement that legacy not only as a football city here in LA, but as an individual, and, you know, winning, you know, DPOY and a Super Bowl or more. Those things are definitely pressing on my mind. I have definitely a bit of urgency to do it and do it right away.
9: Look, man, we have to move on from the Myles Garrett thing. And it's going to take a little while because all these memories of what he did while he was here through 9 seasons, you're not going to forget. Is he one of the greatest players that ever played for the Orange and Brown? Absolutely. I heard somebody say today, if there's a Mount Rushmore of Cleveland Browns, he's on it. Maybe, maybe not. There are other Hall of Famers that played an entire career, and not all of them did play for the Cleveland Browns, but he's one of the best. But it's time to move on, because this team cannot go in reverse, and this team can't persist with someone who doesn't want to be there, in my opinion, anyway.
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1: 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Gasoline prices in a free fall. AAA average price this morning in the metro down another 7.5 cents to $4.22 a gallon. A handful of stations under $4, according to Gas Buddy. Looks to be more expensive for new students to attend The Ohio State University this fall. A 3% tuition increase being proposed for incoming in-state freshmen. Banky weather says tonight clear skies, the mid-50s. Tomorrow mostly sunny, the low 80s. Jim Michaels, WHBC News.
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6: Okay, so that's going to do it for the Wednesday edition of the Kenny and JT Show. I'm going to take this opportunity and thank our guest today, Mark Munch Bishop, brother. 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Garrett Bush, host of the Ultimate Cleveland Sports Show, the Barbershop on YouTube as well. 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

0: Bracky weather forecast. Tonight, expect clear skies with a low temperature of 54 degrees. Tomorrow will bring a mix of sunshine and clouds, resulting in warm weather with a high of 82. As the night approaches, clear conditions will prevail with a low of 61. Looking ahead to Friday, anticipate warm temperatures alongside intervals of clouds and sunshine, reaching a high of 83. Friday night will be partly cloudy with a chance of showers developing late and temperatures dropping to a low of 65 degrees. With the AccuWeather forecast, I'm meteorologist Jason Caterina for News Talk 1480 WHBC.
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